0: everything. It's Domino's.
1: Nova Sport. The AFL trade period is continuing with Melbourne closing in on a deal for Brisbane forward Will McLaughlin. The 21-year-old's out of contract. He booted 35 goals in just 11 games in this year's VFL season. Meanwhile, former Essendon defender Jordan Ridley says he's excited for a fresh start after being traded to Geelong. And Sydney Roosters great Daniel Tupou has called time on his NRL career after 307 games and four premierships. Meanwhile, NBL action overnight saw Melbourne United down the Adelaide 36ers 96-91. And now you're up to date on Nova.
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7: Yeah.
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7: Nova 937. It's Nat and Sean with you, still to come. What happened when someone else dressed you?
8: Yes, that's going to be a walk down memory lane for me.
7: Yes, because it is inspired by you.
8: Maggie Dent joins us. She's got a new book out, but every time we have her in the studio, it's absolutely brilliant.
7: What I love now is that you don't have to ask questions anymore. You've pretty much got your kids through it.
8: Like I have, but then I had some other questions 16. About some nieces and nephews.
7: It never stops, does it? New York City.

0: song could ever say.
1: Good morning, everybody. It's Matt and Sean with you. Look, it's another day closer to summer. We're not mad about it.
2: Had a 21st on Saturday night, which we're really looking forward to.
3: A bit too old for that. What are you doing?
2: Yeah. Mate, I fit in perfectly with the young crew.
3: Oh, okay.
4: Mentally.
3: Yeah.
2: Absolutely.
3: We'll ask them that.
4: Yeah, no. So what was the relation or why were you there?
2: No, my friend Mason, we're really good family friends all together, and he's a ripping bloke. We went to Bali together last year.
3: You're friends with the parents, admit it.
4: Was he one of the
2: great friends with the parents? The Nessas, good morning to them all. Sorry?
4: I was going to say, Bart, we weren't to Bali together. Were they one of the listeners that we took?
2: No, he came a couple of days after you left us last year, Joel.
4: Oh, after you left us, that's when I was due to leave.
2: But it was a tennis-themed 21st.
4: So I love that.
3: Just tennis in general?
2: Tennis in general. It did say be creative. In my mind, I was just going to come as a tennis player. So I spoke to Joel about this during the week, and I asked him, because he, Applecross Lawn Tennis Club's just down the road,
4: correct,
2: and he's a tennis guy, do you have a double tennis case bag that looks professional?
3: For your rackets, yeah.
4: Yeah, so as I was getting up early on Friday morning to head out to Bassendean, dressed as a rabbit.
3: For book week.
4: For book week, I raced back inside and was like, I need to get one of my old tennis bags. So I'm arriving in Bassendean dressed as a rabbit that plays tennis.
2: Which is, yes, exactly.
3: But on theme, you were late.
2: So that was great. When I got home that day, I put it just in our bedroom and I was ready. Because all I need to do, Nat, as you pointed out to me this morning.
3: White shorts. White shirt, white socks, good
4: maybe
3: to go.
4: Headband, yeah.
2: And I knew that everyone else who was going there would be dressed similarly, for sure. There'd be the sexy tennis players and then the boys with the real tight shorts and plenty of headbands getting around.
3: Yeah, of course.
4: Yeah.
2: When Megan got home on Friday later in the afternoon, she had a couple of mates with her and she came in and she bought out two outfits that apparently we were wearing to that.
3: No, but you'd already organised your outfit.
2: Yeah. So I said, I didn't make mention. She was just showing off this outfit that she was wearing to her friends. They were all loving life. I think it was the funniest thing in the world. And then she walked back up to our room, came back down and said, what's this? And I said, it's a double tennis bag.
3: It's Joel's tennis bag.
2: Joel was around here earlier.
3: He left it in the bedroom.
4: Yeah, we're here for a hit. Yeah.
3: We put a picture up on Instagram if you want to have a look at
4: that. I'm looking at the photo now. Mm-hmm. So how did this happen?
2: Well, Megan come down and she's got the tennis racket. I said, that's what I'm going as. Joel gave me this, so it completes the outfit. She said, You are absolutely not doing that. I went, what are you talking about? And she just blew up that we needed to go as a team and she'd organised the outfit and I wasn't going as a rogue single tennis player.
4: Oh.
3: But she could have been your mixed doubles partner. Like there's...
4: Yeah,
3: she just
4: coach.
3: Had to put on her pickleball outfit, probably.
4: You could have gone as Leighton. Or she could have gone in a lovely dress and you could have been Leighton.
3: You've got a bit of the Leightons about you.
4: Yeah.
2: Absolutely. Could have been all of that. All of that.
3: Where did you go as?
2: I went as a champagne bottle.
4: I'm looking at the photo right now. I can't see the tennis.
2: She went as strawberries. So we were strawberries and champagne.
4: I get it. So is it like a Wimbledon type thing?
2: Yes. And then we...
4: That's a real stretch though.
2: I know. Joel, I gave up on Saturday morning.
3: You didn't want to fight the fight?
2: I'm not going to fight the fight. I lost it. Yep. She was really quite
4: Megan
2: aggressive.
4: Looks fab. I like the sun. She was quite
3: aggressive. She makes a great strawberry. It's true. Yeah.
2: So we turn up to this party. Everyone is dressed in white and in tennis. Everyone.
3: Yeah, with Joel Creasy's tennis bag.
2: And me and Megan were there. I'm in a champagne bottle. She's in a strawberry. And it was
4: one of those things
2: people keep asking. And she felt the need. And I gave up. She felt the need to tell everybody
3: why we're
2: looking like two idiots that stand out at a fancy dress party where everyone's dressed as a singles tennis player.
4: But then that becomes your night, just explaining your costume.
3: Yeah.
2: Well, that's it. I just gave up, though. I just took the head off my champagne bottle. So
3: not the top off the bottle.
2: But she kept getting angry. No, you've got to put that on because people won't know who you are. I go, I've given
3: up. Also, people don't know who we are anyway.
4: Yeah.
3: We're at
4: the wrong party.
3: Dressed as strawberry. And champagne. Amazing.
4: I mean, she looks very cute.
3: Yeah.
4: You know what the seeds of the strawberry are on the outside of the strawberry? Nat, you must know this fact.
2: Tell me more.
4: Natalie, do you know it?
3: Oh, go on. Do you say
4: They're
3: it?
4: The strawberry's ovaries.
2: Really?
4: They are. Yes, that is an absolute fact. You can check. We used to do this fact all the time on Drive. Yeah.
3: Can't believe I missed it.
5: The
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6: The crash still there in Nedland. Stirling Highway closed westbound from Webster Street through to Stanley Street. Stirling Highway reduced to a single lane eastbound at Smyth Street. And traffic is very busy through the area. And the earlier breakdown in Welshpool Leach Highway eastbound at Orong Road, that has cleared. Freeway southbound, slow Hepburn Avenue to Reed Highway. Freeway northbound, Thomas Road to Rowley Road. Then South Street through to the Mount Henry Bridge and again approaching Canning Highway. And delays to Embalcada Reed Highway in both directions at Erindale Road. Anything else, call 489-1777. 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
1: School holidays are nearly done. Parents, the finish line is in sight.
0: Joel provided part of Sean's costume for a 21st the other night because it was tennis themed.
2: Yeah.
3: Joel. Me, mate. It's the one sport I come in handy.
0: Yes. You provided a tennis bag so that you could look the part.
2: I was ready.
0: Except when Megan.
4: Be serious.
0: Yeah, that was Megan's reaction. You're not dressed in that.
3: Thanks, Megan.
0: She had organised some costumes for you so you could dress as a couple. She went as a strawberry, you went as champagne, and you were the only non-tennis playing
3: players.
2: We stood out like you wouldn't believe.
0: Hilarious. And also champagne. Champagne was spelt wrong on your costume.
3: Oh, Megan is a dish, though. She looks great as a strawberry.
0: She does. She really does. We want to know what happened when you weren't in charge of getting dressed, when somebody else dictated you what you had to wear. Shelley, hello. Talk to us. What happened?
5: Well, my husband's friends had a party and he said the theme was the 70s, so we're all in disco gear.
3: Fun.
5: Looking fantastic. Mm. And we get to the party and they're both turning 35, so they're having a 70-year-old party.
0: Yes.
5: So everyone dressed in brown cardigans. As old people. Yeah. We're very bright.
0: You're like a mirror ball.
2: You go, 70-year-olds could dress up too.
0: Yeah, 70-year-olds love to disco dance. Everybody knows that.
5: Yes, exactly.
0: Shelley, that's
2: that does
0: a bit
2: seem
0: mortifying.
2: Like a man's look at an invitation. Yeah, 70.
0: Yeah, I saw the word 70.
3: Yeah, so therefore, 70, because that's 70. One of the classic theme.
2: Yeah.
0: Easy
2: sparkles, let's go.
0: Yeah, flares, let's do it.
2: Yeah.
0: Nice.
2: 70-year-olds.
3: It's like going to a Pilates class and reading it as pirates. Yeah. Oh, it's pirate theme party.
2: Easy.
3: No, you need your Lululemons.
0: Thanks, Shelley. Melissa's in Ellenbrook. So what happened when you weren't in charge of getting dressed?
6: So back in year 12, it was a sports carnival day, Faction Red, and my best friend decided that me and her should dress up as Thing 1 and Thing 2.
2: Yep.
0: Yes.
6: So I was Thing 2, she was Thing 1. Day
3: of
6: the sports carnival, I rocked up in my Thing 2 costume.
3: And no.
6: Thing 1 was at home. She had gastro.
2: Oh.
0: You can't have Thing 2 without Thing 1. Because if you're...
6: Yeah, exactly.
0: If there's no Thing 1, you're just Thing.
6: Yeah, exactly. So I spent the day kind of explaining myself why I was the only Thing around.
2: Hey, Mel, that's the thing. Like,
0: that is the thing.
2: Megan, every person that came up, because they were perplexed.
0: Yes.
2: And she spent the whole night
0: explaining
2: just reinforcing
0: it.
2: And I just said, give up. Don't even say anything.
0: Megan was pointing out what a brilliant costume it was.
3: I know. Oh, Melissa. And then Thing 1 would have come to school the next day after gastro looking fantastic too.
0: Yes,
3: so
0: snatched.
3: Really rubbing it in. Snatched
2: at the waist.
0: Oh, yep, you got stitched up. Thanks, Mel. Menzies is in Hillary's. Hello.
7: Hi, guys.
0: All right.
2: Hi, Menzies.
0: Great name, by the way. Obviously, Sean's favourite Prime Minister. / Goldfieldstown. Yes. Now, Menzies, talk to us about when you weren't in charge of getting dressed. What happened?
7: So basically, my friend invited me to the 18th party, and it was a 70s theme, right?
0: Yes.
3: Oh, strikes again.
7: And so... She told me to come over and she blindfolded me and she put me in a costume and I'm like very surprised. I don't know what's going on.
2: Yeah.
7: And when she lifts the blindfold, I realize I'm a joint of marijuana.
2: Well, that's
7: in, with
2: 70s.
7: A smoke machine and everything.
3: Oh, wow.
0: Amazing.
3: That's
0: amazing.
3: Impressive.
0: Did people know what you were when you got to the party?
3: Yeah. Try and smoke you.
7: I stuck out like stood out like a sore thumb.
0: Yeah, got passed around a lot, I imagine.
3: Yeah.
0: And everybody, after talking to you, got hungry. It was
2: weird.
0: It was really weird.
3: Yeah, Menzies, you got rolled.
0: Yes. Hey. Great work.
2: That was great work, you two.
0: Thanks.
3: Well, it's that

0: walk, we feel yeah. we're match fit.
1: We're in sync.
2: Perth traffic.
3: Nova 937.
4: 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The crash in Netherlands, Stirling Highway westbound between Webster Street and Stanley Street, that's cleared. It's all back open. Freeway southbound is slow, Hepburn Avenue to Reed Highway. Freeway northbound, Thomas Road to Rowley Road. South Street through to the Mount Henry Bridge and again at Canning Highway. Anything else, call 1489-1777. $60 million tonight. 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Showers today. Heading for a top of 19 degrees. And right now it's 16 on Nova 937.
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5: Good morning, it's Mike Humphrey with you. Seems there's a Labor split over the ATO's decision to halt credit card payments for business taxes. Assistant Minister Andrew Charlton says the government is backing the plan. Minister for Housing Claire O'Neill sharing concerns on Nine's Today show.
6: Cash flow is the biggest thing that's often of concern for small business, and using credit cards to pay tax bill is a way that a lot of people are just managing that issue.
5: Meanwhile, the Prime Minister will head home later after 4 days in Fiji and Tuvalu for the pre-COP climate summit. Anthony Albanese signing a number of agreements to help Pacific neighbours with renewables and the ongoing effects of climate change. Sam Wood will front a judge on the Sunshine Coast after spending 4 days in a police lockup, the former bachelor applying for bail after being charged with DV offences. Overseas, lawyers for Krista Pike says she's angry and confused after waking up from her botched execution in Tennessee. The convicted murderer regaining consciousness yesterday after surviving two lethal injections. And you may have seen the mysterious billboards, you might have heard the rumours. Powderfinger are said to be plotting a return to the stage after 16 years. News Corp's Mike Gambaro telling Nova's Nick Lutzi and Susie O'Neill, these days it's a sure thing.
7: They are getting back together. The billboards all came from Live Nation.
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3: Nova Sport.
5: In the AFL, an Essendon, Geelong and St Kilda have reportedly canvassed a move for Sydney's Nick Blakey. He's yet to request a trade, but reports suggest he'll meet with Cats bosses later today. Meanwhile, Travis Head has accused former Australian players of levelling unfair criticism of the current Test squad. The opener saying the game has changed significantly since they played. And John Rahm is quitting LIV Golf due to unacceptable terms. It's a major blow to the breakaway tour as it attempts to relaunch itself after bankruptcy. And now you're up to date. Don Nova.
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0: Kat and Sean for Show Ready Express. Oh my God, school holidays. Love them or survive them. Good luck either way.
1: Maggie Dent, the queen of common sense, is here as well with a new book, Digital Freedom, which is basically guiding parents through navigating social media, phones,
2: everything.
1: Every aspect of it, right? Yep. And I know that you were instrumental too in Whipper's campaign, yep. the 36 yep. weeks campaign,
2: yep.
1: 36 months, I should say, which was reducing the, increasing the age at which kids could access social media.
2: Yeah. And I think that was, to be really honest, it's changed so much in the parenting landscape because parents don't have the same influence over raising their kids.
1: Yes.
2: You know, people used to say to me, when do I have the sex talk when they're 14? I said, probably a while back.
3: because, I'm yet to have
2: you know,
3: it,
2: that disgusting pornography finds
1: yes.
2: them.
1: Yes.
2: And it's deliberately put out there because the more outrageous that content is, the more we stay online. It's a really awful thing. So we've had our kids being seeing stuff that kids should never see.
1: Correct.
2: And they don't give a toss. And then, you know, as we go forward, we know that the worst stuff comes through their accounts.
1: Yeah.
2: And the ability to navigate that, you know, you've got an underdeveloped brain and you are wired to stay connected.
1: Yes.
2: you can imagine, and girls have told me this, they're on a streak on Snapchat, which is really bad.
1: Yeah.
3: Yeah.
2: But, and they it makes them feel uncomfortable. They can't leave it because if you leave it, then they're coming for you next because you've just left something and expressed some sort of, and so those sorts of things, you know, we wanted to work out tech is not all bad.
1: No, and of course it's got great applications.
2: And so I wanted to make, because that's the queen in the middle, I wanted to work out how do we help our kids to learn how to navigate it in a way that doesn't cause harm, even given that they can struggle. But we had to point the blame where the blame needs to go. I got so sick of some of the digital educators blaming parents.
3: Yeah.
2: And we have no way of keeping up with what's going down.
1: No. And it's changing so fast.
2: So no blaming parents, no blaming kids, no blaming teachers. We blame tech. And then we use the information on how the damn thing works. And I can honestly put my hand on my heart. When I helped to co-create the chapter on data and privacy, AI and algorithms, it scared the absolute bejesus out of me.
4: Can you give us a bit of the algorithms? Because I know we all are a part of that, but for kids in particular. So where do you see the... Have you been able to dissect that part of it and not start crying?
2: Oh, because Kira's knowledge is just so profound. So I always thought, this is my understanding, that it's what I engage with, what I like, what I, you know, that's how the algorithm's going to go.
1: And on a simplistic level, it's that. But there's so much more, isn't there?
2: No. And also, even with me as a, a parenting author, I've been writing blogs that I used to share, that I still share, that we have no views anymore because I'm not outrageous. So they actually block anything that's actually quite positive. But the bit I didn't know is what you pause to look at but don't engage with, that affects the algorithm. And then also the algorithm is built by your behaviour and the geolocation and data. So it actually follows where you are and will know your coffee shop.
1: Yes.
2: And therefore anything in that area that could be provocative, it'll feed to you. So we haven't got a home.
1: Its job is to keep you online for as long as possible so it can feed you ads, right? That's the purpose of it.
2: That is it.
1: That's why it's free.
2: Yeah.
1: It's where being sold to.
4: We talk about Natalie might say something.
2: Yep.
4: And then it comes up on her phone.
2: Totally.
4: So
1: that's why I say capybaras all the time because I love looking at your pictures of capybaras.
3: Yeah.
2: No,
3: so,
2: you're absolutely right. So can you see what happens when we can't rely on our kids getting their digital education from school because seriously, it comes once a year or no. And it changes so rapidly. So Kira says, when we talk about the digital world today and the one 5 years ago, they are miles apart.
1: That's right. It's so much more sophisticated now, isn't it?
2: We could have written another 10 pages around AI. And the AI stuff, to be honest, especially the nudifying apps and the cause, that sort of stuff out there at the moment, is escalating, you know, harm.
1: Yes.
3: Yeah.
2: And one of the biggies is the sexual extortion because in the past, mainly boys, but some girls, some boys as young as 8. So that, you know, pretending to be a girl, send me a picture of your beautiful private part, your best friend. So now they don't need the picture.
1: No.
2: They just send any AI image and say it is yours and still come before you for the money.
3: Of course.
2: Now the big message, and that's what this book keeps on saying, we need to gather together in our homes that we're together. We're a team that's going to navigate this together, because the kids who finally cannot survive in that world that they've been attacked in often suffer in silence. Mm. Right, because they're worried about how mum and dad are going to handle this. Are they going to take my phone off me? Are they going to take my device off me? So we want them to know there's nothing that, because you're not the problem. Bring it to us, and there's a whole chapter in there, what do we do when really bad stuff happens?
1: Yeah.
2: Because we want them to know that every parent can take action immediately.
1: Yes. And what those steps are.
2: And what those steps are, very specifically.
1: Yeah.
2: And also a big message we're putting out there, you know, sometimes they're on the way to school. If you are a tween or a teen and you are seeing something really awful happening online, or a friend has told you, you can make an anonymous report on the eSafety Commissioner website. And it won't come back to you, but they can track it through all the back doorways and go and get some support for that person.
1: Amazing.
2: That's enormously positive. So
1: that's
2: it's full of that sort of information.
3: Yeah. Because I think I'm asking advice for myself right here. But the way things get amplified out now as well on social media, it seemed to used to kind of only target your followers, but now it goes out so wide. I cop it all day, every day. Mm. But, you know, I'm a weathered old showgirl. I'm used to it. But some, like, but people, and I don't like to go on about it either, because it feels a bit wild as me. But I had a video up of me interviewing Paddy Newton the other day.
4: Yeah.
3: And I've gotten far worse abuse than this that I can't even say on the radio, but someone said, "Whoa, those two have stacked it on." I'm like, "Paddy's 81 years old and looks exactly the same.
1: Yeah,
3: like, it's outrageous that people." Then I clicked on this bloke's profile. He's from somewhere overseas, but it's been amplified to this guy, and it's like they just get away with it.
2: And also, Joel, how many of the comments are made by bots?
1: Yeah, we have no way of knowing.
2: And I think the other really big concern is the chat companions, which seems like a really benign and nothing really serious happening.
3: Yeah.
2: Oh, so if you've got somebody, you know, that's pretending to be your best friend, you're not learning the social cues and how to be in relationships and friendships. But also some of those have become highly sexualised now.
1: And sinister.
2: There are kids who have taken their lives because it told them to.
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8: There is a breakdown now near Perth Airport, Tonkin Highway South at Horrimiller Drive. The right lane is closed by incident response, but traffic not too bad. Freeway southbound, slow Burns Beach Road, then Warwick Road to Reed Highway. Freeway northbound, busy Thomas Road, again Leach Highway through to the Mount Henry Bridge and approaching Canning Highway. Tonkin Highway, busy northbound at Welshpool Road East, and Tonkin Highway South at Reed Highway, and again at Dunreath Drive. Delays to in West Swan Road, southbound at Reed Highway, and they'll cat at Reed Highway at Erindale Road. Anything else from 0489 1777. 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

0: and Sean with you. Our very good friend Maggie Dent is in the house. She's written a new book along with Kira Pendergast called Digital Freedom, which is helping our kids to navigate through the digital world.
1: Yeah, creating more space.
0: A hot mess, basically. There's a lot of landmines, put it that way.
2: Oh, big time now.
0: There's so many aspects to this, right? So many aspects. But let's talk screen time, because for a lot of parents, the question is, when do I let my kids have a phone? When do I let them play on my phone? Is it okay just to let them play on my iPad while I'm off actually getting something done around the house? How do you navigate that as a parent?
1: All right. So firstly, there's differences between the three different screens. So TVs, still your first option for kids, like, isn't much. Although they're pretty savvy, pretty quick, and can get into YouTube. So in YouTube, even kids' YouTube, and one of the big researchers that really shocked me in the book was so much of that to grab young children's attention are very, very short reels.
0: Yes.
1: And we call it digital slop.
0: Yes.
1: And what they're doing with that is they're holding their attention, which means you can get stuff done. It's great.
0: Yes.
1: But in actual fact, it is dumbing our little ones' brains down, and we've got MRIs to show.
2: MRIs?
1: Wow. MRIs on 3 to 5-year-olds are showing damage in the prefrontal, which is because of the digital slop. So the TV's great. Just make sure you turn off on your YouTube. You can turn off instant scrolls and automatic things.
0: Yes. So it's not automatically feeding them new things.
1: But no young child's going to be harmed with Play School, you know, Wiggles and endless episodes of Bluey, which
0: I haven't watched. Do not watch this show starring John Creasy.
3: She was about to say that,
1: And then, you know, I would absolutely avoid getting any handheld device, seriously, under 4.
0: Yep.
1: Under 5.
0: So even letting them use your phone?
1: Using your phone, you've got to be doubly careful again, because it doesn't always stay where you think it's going to stay.
2: Yeah.
1: Right? So watching Bluey on your phone while you're trying to get stuff, that's not going to cause harm either. But it's how long they do it, because we know that, you know, once again, we've got a 65% increase in myopia. And that's not the screen's fault. It's because our kids aren't outside doing what they're supposed to do.
0: Yeah.
1: So again, development under 5 is actually about movement, play, human interaction, words.
0: Nature.
1: Opportunities to get filthy and do all those things. That is exactly. So if you can have some screens around the edge of that where they're not going to see beheadings and violence, of course that's not going to do a lot of harm.
0: But go and jump in a puddle as well.
1: But do the real stuff that they've always needed. Then as we get to the next up bit, I feel we know that a lot of them have them for all sorts of valid reasons. Like one of my granddaughters, she's 10, she's teaching herself 2 languages on Duolingo. That's not going to cause
2: harm. Unbelievable.
3: No. Yeah.
1: She's doing it for fun.
0: Yes.
1: Now,
2: all the swear words, no doubt.
1: There's lots of colouring and music. And so it's not all bad stuff, but we don't let them create accounts for as long as possible, because that's where most of the harm comes to them. They're targeted in those spaces.
0: Yes.
1: And also pornography can pop in around sidebars and Minecraft and things. So you think it's a pretty innocent.
0: Yeah.
1: They're playing with their mates down the street. We know who it is. There's no chat access, so no pedophile can come in there. And yet, stuff can still happen. Yeah, so again, I think it's we need them to know if bad stuff happens, it's not necessarily their fault.
0: Yeah. And we're not going to stop you from playing, but
1: we're not going to stop you, but we're going to work out how we can teach all your mates and other parents why that's a danger and what we can do to prevent it. And then as they get older, as I said before, we know they're going to get around things and do things because that's exactly what they're wired to do. But we look at our kids' behaviour and notice, is there a shift?
2: Yeah.
1: You know, have they got to the point they cannot put that phone down? Mm. And there's a whole chapter on when is it too much and when does, you know, anything become addictive? Because the window from 12 to 15 is the number. That's the window where most addictions will form, whether it's vaping or it's, you know, smoking, drinking alcohol, taking drugs, or becoming football mad. No, I didn't say that.
0: When we were kids, Maggie, there was one computer and it was in the family room, right?
1: Yeah.
3: So with a big dial-up.
0: But now kids are in their room doing this stuff. You don't really know, you know, a 14-year-old.
1: You know, there's basically nothing overnight in your room.
0: Yeah, okay.
1: There needs to be a Wi-Fi curfew time. That's a really important one in families, because sleep, that is for everyone. And all parents are struggling with it. Let's be honest. Like, it's just doing our head in.
0: I need a Wi-Fi curfew and I live
1: alone. Hide it when you're around your kids.
3: How as an adult do we start getting off our phones? I'm desperate to.
1: So any reset in the family needs to be a family gig saying we want to reset this, because this is what tech's stolen from us. We're just going to do it in small steps. We're going to do small bits slightly. We're going to make sure we have a games night each week, or we're going to do this.
0: You've got to replace it with something fun, right?
1: With something that's fun.
0: Yeah.
1: But forcing, Demanding, yes. Commanding, no. Collaboration, cooperation.
0: Movie nights, popcorn.
1: Text
0: yes.
1: The enemy.
0: Yeah, right.
2: We are just pressed for time, yep. But just quickly, is there light at the end of the tunnel? Because yes. A lot of this conversation is like,
1: it
2: oh
1: is.
2: No, we're
1: terrifying, right? The last chapter is the tide is turning and it's full of heaps of good news.
2: Okay.
1: And that was before this giant Meta case, because now we're going to go and we're going to do this hopefully to TikTok and, Snapchat's
2: yep,
1: definitely
2: Snapchat.
1: The highest cause of a lot of harm. So, no, it's going to change. The next generations are going to be so much safer than the ones who are here Ooh. Now. So let's go. Yep. Yay!
2: Yeah.
3: Right.
1: Good news.
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15: 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Watch out for a breakdown near Perth Airport, Tonkin Highway southbound at Horrimiller Drive, right lane closed, busy on approach. Mitchell Freeway southbound, underpace at Burns Beach Road, then headbound after Reed. North on the Quinana, active Axel Road, Dorolly Road, then crawling South Street to Canning Highway. North Bridge Tunnel busy westbound at the exit to Loftus Street. Anything else, call 9489-177. Stuck in a car full of kids? 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Checking today's weather, showers heading for a top of 19 degrees. Right now it's 17 degrees on Nova 937.
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17: Good morning, it's Mike Humphrey with you. The ATO is holding firm on its decision to ban credit cards from making business tax payments. The government calling out the agency for not consulting small business groups who'll have to cop the change from November 30. A bail hearing for Sam Wood will take place in Queensland today, the former bachelor accused of domestic violence following an incident in Noosa on Saturday. Fresh figures show rents across the country have flatlined. Domain's quarterly report showing house rents have averaged out at about $700. However, there's a 1.5% uptick in units. The Red Cross is issuing a nationwide call out for plasma donors. About 1,500 donations are needed this month to cover a winter shortfall. Overseas, a Spanish woman who's sparked nationwide protests over the country's housing crisis has passed away. The 87-year-old evicted from her Madrid apartment. It's the catalyst for next month's snap election. And Pearl star Mia Goth has filed divorce papers in her split with Shia LaBeouf, the 32-year-old citing irreconcilable differences after the pair separated last year. And now you're up to date on Nova.
18: Nova Sport.
17: Lionel Messi has played his last game for Argentina, scoring a goal and setting up another two in a 3-0 friendly win over Benin in Buenos Aires. Emotional scenes with the number 10 receiving a minutes-long standing ovation post-game. The cars are on the mountain, supercars hitting the track for today's Bathurst 1000 practice session, Sunday's race, the 69th running of the iconic endurance event, and an NRL great calls time on a glistening career, Sydney Roosters' Daniel Tupou hanging up the boots after 307 games and 4 premierships. And now you're up to date on Nova.
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0: This is Ross.
20: Thursday morning, bit of rain around today. Heard a lot last night, up to 15 mil. 19 today. We are sending you to Japan. Benson Boone, one next week. Blitzes all day, including around 9:30. I do have VIP tickets to Ascot to go a little bit later. Let's get into the music, though. Number one song in the world up first at Nova.

0: Japan, Benson Boone, one next week, Bianca and Woodlands. You love the Japan part particularly. Why?
1: Oh, I would love to eat so much food there.
0: I mean, like, most people want to go to the karaoke bar, see the sights, but food. Oh, some people driven by food.
1: I just love food.
0: We're going to do another blitz soon. Good luck. Hopefully we can get you some exotic food.
1: Yes. Oh, thank you for that.
0: Good on you, Bianca. Blitz in about 6 minutes. Let's continue with the music. Non-stop hits, Moving to the Sun now. And Nova 9.

0: Benson Boone.
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0: Benson Boone. You and a mate. Japan.
1: My name is Benson Boone.
2: Let's start firstly, Amanda. How's school holidays going?
3: Yeah, good. I'm an education assistant, so I'm on holiday too, so it's fabulous.
2: But you got kids, right? So you're less on holiday.
3: Yeah, they're good, so it's all right.
2: Do you ever get a break? A proper break? Oh, no, sorry, you're a parent. Of course you don't, right?
3: Yeah, not really.
2: All right. Well, let's hopefully give you a break to Japan. Benson Boone, one next week. You are in.
3: Wonderful. Thank you so much.
2: And Cheryl and Serpentine, why would you like in?
4: Oh, my God. It would be the dream.
2: Yeah. Flights, accommodation, spending money. You're taking someone and you're in to win it.
4: Oh, my God. Thank you so much.
2: And hello, Sue and Kinross. You're in as well.
5: Oh, brilliant. Gee, magic.
2: Oh, it's not magic. It's you doing hard work listening to us and calling up. So well done.
5: Exactly. Thank you so much.
2: Everyone else, more blitzes to come. 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
5: Nova 937.
6: Got a breakdown yet to be cleared away. Tonkin Highway southbound at Horry Miller Drive at the airport. Right lane is closed by incident response. Police are there and traffic is slow. Also, Mitchell Freeway looking okay in both directions. Kwinana Freeway northbound is busy. Leach Highway to Canning Highway. Graham Farmer Freeway, no major delays. Northbridge Tunnel moving well in both directions. Tonkin Highway, a little busy southbound at Dunreath Drive. Roe Highway travelling well through the CBD. Mitchell Freeway southbound is slow at William Street. And Mounts Bay Road eastbound is busy from the freeway entry to William Street. Anything else? 9489 1666. $60 million tonight. 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Showers and a top of 19 today. Tomorrow, shower or two and 19. Right now, 18 on Nova 937.
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7: Bit of rain around today. Happy Thursday, though. This is Ross. I got Priscilla, Queen of the Desert musical tickets to go before 11. Zara Larsson. Sorry, I meant Benson Boone. I'm looking at the first song. Benson Boone in Japan. Blitz around 10:30. Let's get back to the music. Non-stop feel-good hits. Guess what's up first? Zara Larsson and Nova.

0: This is Ross at Nova. A lot of people super keen, of course, on Benson Boone in Japan 1 next week. Cheryl in Serpentine, what type of effort have you put in to try and win this comp?
1: Oh, not much, actually, to be sad to say, but I am so stoked.
0: So you just got lucky. A lot of people, like, they've hundreds of calls, listen to me all the time, put up with me, and...
1: Oh, I listen to you all the time, definitely, but I don't usually try to enter anything. I'm going to try it, and boom.
0: Today's your lucky day. You're in another blitz soon. Well done.
1: Oh, thank you so much. Take care. Have a great day.
0: Pleasure. Great energy as well. Blitz in about 15 minutes. She's from Texas, I can tell. Second biggest song in the world, knocked off by Taylor. Ella Langley in minutes. Nova 937. Judging by the smile of truth.
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1: 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Mr.
2: Let's do numbers. Hello, Sue and Manning. You're in.
3: Fantastic. Thank you.
2: And y'all, Lisa Kingsley. What's going on?
3: I'm working. Yeah. Can't you tell?
2: Well, you listen to me as well, and I appreciate that. You're in for Benson Boone in Japan.
3: Woohoo. Thank you.
2: Andrea and Willard in as well.
4: Thank you very much.
2: And Beck and Banksia Grove. Morning in. Well done.
5: Good morning. Thank you.
2: And room four. Hello.
6: Hello.
2: What's your name?
6: Marisol.
2: What a cool name.
6: Yeah, you know, it's a bit different.
2: Wait, what's the origin?
6: Portuguese.
2: All right, let's see if we can get you to Japan. Benson Boone, you're in for that?
6: Yes, awesome. That's great.
2: Everyone else, more blitzes to come. You can also register at the Nova Player app or novafm.com.au. It is one next week. Fresh hits. Fresh hits and throwbacks.
7: Nova. Nathan, Nat and Sean. I was wondering if blind dates actually happen.
8: Yeah.
7: Have you ever done one, Joe?
8: Well, actually, the bloke picked me up. We went to see this film, Have You Heard About the Morgans, which is a Sarah Jessica Parker film. And about, I think I've told you this story. This is when it happened. About 20 minutes in, he said he was going to get a chop top. I was like, yum, get me one. Boys are very pleased. He never returned.
7: Oh! So he drove you there in his car and then left you there?
8: Yeah, it was like a really proactive Uber.
0: Nathan, Matt and Sean. Keep it on Nova 937. 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

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See you at the bar, you was hardly talking. That's when I knew that your heart was scarring. Friends to lovers need a part to star in. Like, wait, babe, let me

Miley Cyrus at Nova, as promised. I have tickets to Priscilla, Queen of the Desert, the musical. Due to popular demand, it is extended. It's October season. New tickets at Ticketek. You want to double 13, 24, 10 right now. You want to get to Japan to see Benson Boone. Another blitz happening after 11. Non-stop hits 2. I will be playing a Pearl Jam track.

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3: Good morning. Watch for a breakdown. Ocean Reef Road, westbound after Nangara Road. The right lane is partially blocked there. Mitchell Freeway's travelling well, north and southbound around Osborne Park. Bit of congestion for Reed Highway through those lights. Irrendale Road, Balcatta. There's no major dramas around the CBD, and it's looking good on the freeway southbound towards Mill Point Road and South Terrace. Kwinana Freeway is slowing northbound Anchortail Road through Rowley Road. Traffic's moving easy on Tonkin Highway both ways past the airport. Some congestion through Wattle Road and Hale Road and Welsh Bull Road East. Anything else, call 9489 1777. 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Today in Perth, cloudy with showers, top 19 degrees, 17 now on Nova 937.
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4: Occasionally rainy Thursday, up to 19 mils today. As mentioned, I play a Pearl Jam track in about 20 minutes from now. Ben Saboon in Japan, Blitz on the way around 11:30. Let's get back to the non-stop hits, though.

0: second week of school holidays. Hope you're surviving. Is this sad? I went to Hoyt's Karen Up to watch Paw Patrol. Obviously, I wasn't that keen on it. I mean, the three-year-old loved it. I had my laptop out in the cinema doing Nova work. That's my life. Good luck to the parents out there. Still to come, I do have a blitz to go to Japan to see Benson Boone, and I get to play Pearl Jam in minutes at Nova.
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17: My girl just caught me.
18: You made her catch you?
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18: With who?
17: The girl next door, you know?
18: Nah.
17: I don't know what to do.
18: Said it wasn't you.
17: All right.

0: 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You and a mate. Japan.
1: My name is Benson Boone. Mr.
2: Electric Blue. All right, Nat, what's going on for you today?
3: Oh, dog's sitting still. I've got to look after the house and the dog while they're all away.
2: Yeah, nice work. All right, as your dog sit, also in for Japan, Benson Boone.
3: We want to go to Japan, so that's cool.
2: Of course you do. Good luck. One next
3: course
2: week.
3: Of course you do. Thanks,
2: Roz. Hello, Anne in Kingsley. Why would you like to win this?
4: Oh, it's a great experience. Great fun.
2: Yeah, and but it's free.
4: And that bonus.
2: Helps a lot. Course. Spending money, you take someone as well. You're in. Good luck.
4: Thank you very much.
2: And hello.
5: Hello.
2: That's all I needed. You're in. Good luck.
5: Yay.
2: Everyone else, more blitzes to come. 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
6: Sean. Hinge, for example. This is why I've never joined it, because it asks you to put in your birth date.
7: Under no circumstance.
6: Obviously, you need to lie a bit, right? Because the problem, you get to my age, the guys your age, they're putting in their preference for 30-year-olds, right?
7: Yeah, of course.
6: So that means like, the guys that are putting in their my age as a preference, they're 70. And it's just like, no.
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0: at Nova this time next week, or Friday next week. It is one, Benson Boone in Japan. Taylor and Two Rocks, you want to see something very unique in Japan. The Pokemon stores.
1: So they have, like, in, like, Tokyo and stuff, and all these different places, they have these massive Pokemon stores where you can get just Japanese Pokemon cards.
0: Okay.
1: That are, like, half the price of the ones in Australia.
0: There you go. I mean, you can't read them unless you know Japanese, but very cool, right?
1: Yeah. Great.
0: All right, we'll go again soon. Good luck.
1: Thank you.
0: Blitz after 12 also. What I think is great music. Moving to the sun in minutes and over.
2: 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I'm catching up with Benson Boone.

0: love that. Wow.
1: Yeah. I like you.
0: Do you have like any nicknames? Does anyone ever call you like Chris?
2: You can call me whatever you like, Benson Boone. I'm just thrilled to be talking to you. My one-on-one chat with Benson Boone. See you tomorrow from 1 p.m.
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7: 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We went to see this film, Have You Heard About the Morgans, which is a Sarah Jessica Parker film. 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
11: 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There are some big delays with a crash on Kwinana Freeway northbound at Thomas Road. Bertram, that right lane is closed. So it's slowing up from Mortimer Road. And now we've got a breakdown on the Kwinana southbound at Berrigan Drive, Jandakot. The left lane has been closed there. Delays with a breakdown. Mitchell Freeway northbound at Mounts Bay Road in the city. The left lane is closed. Trucks broken down. Reed Highway westbound at Drumpelia Drive, Caversham, blocking the right lane. Anything else, call 9489 1777. Priscilla, Queen of the Desert, has had to extend its season due to popular demand. Opens Regal Theatre October 17. Last shows and tickets at Ticketek. Today in Perth, cloudy with showers, top 19. It's 18 degrees now, Nova 937.
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12: G'day there, it's Mike Humphrey with you. The government's urging the tax office to keep working with small businesses over the ban on credit cards for tax payments. The changes come into effect November 30. Labor Minister Claire O'Neill canvassing her concerns.
13: Cash flow is the biggest thing that's often of concern for small business, and using credit cards to pay tax bill is a way that a lot of people are just managing that issue.
12: Meanwhile, the PM's wrapping up a four-day climate summit in Fiji. Anthony Albanese signing a number of agreements to help Pacific neighbours with renewables and the ongoing effects of climate change. Rents have flatlined across the country. Domain's quarterly report showing the nation's average is unchanged at $700. Rents on units, however, showing a 1.5% uptick. Lawyers for Krista Pike say she's angry and confused after waking up from her botched execution in Tennessee. The convicted murderer regaining consciousness yesterday after surviving two lethal injections. Actress Mia Goth has filed divorce papers in her split with Shia LaBeouf, the 32-year-old citing irreconcilable differences after the pair separated last year. Updating sports, supercars are hitting the track for today's Bathurst 1000 practice sessions. Sunday's race, the 69th running of the iconic endurance event. In the AFL, Essendon, Geelong and St Kilda are reportedly canvassing a move for St Kilda's Nick Blakey. And an NRL great calls time on his glistening career. Sydney Roosters' Daniel Tupou hanging up the boots after 307 games and four premierships. And now you're up to date on Nova.
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Today, second week of the school holidays. And reminder, yeah, kids go back to school next week. But also Benson Boone in Japan is one next week. Another blitz around 12:30. I get to play the Hanson song coming up. Let's get back to the usual non-stop hits, Zoe Nova.

0: Very cool song. Adela, 8 in LA. Fresh hit to Nova. Still to come. Minutes away from a Benson Boone in Japan blitz, which is one next week. Also, before one, VIP tickets to Ascot's opening day. But we got the number one song in the world in minutes. And Australia. Swifty coming up. As well as this hit for 9 minutes of the 90s. Oh, what a throwback in minutes.
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0: Benson Boone. You and a mate. Japan.
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2: It's time, Peter and High Wycombe. Firstly, how you doing?
3: Oh, not too bad. It's Thursday, nearly the end of the week.
2: Yeah, we're getting there together as well. Yeah. Next week, this is one. Benson Boone in Japan, you are in.
3: Thank you. How exciting.
2: And hello, Sarah in Redcliffe.
4: Hello.
2: Very good. Thank you for asking. You're in to win this next week.
4: That's awesome. Thank you so much.
2: And Laura, Bennett Springs, why do you want to be the winner?
5: Why not see an awesome concert and have an awesome trip in Japan?
2: Well answered. You are in. Good luck.
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2: Broke up a bit, but I got your sentiment. 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
7: 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And that is the secret.
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0: Now it's your chance to see him live in Japan. 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

0: Double pass the party on the deck at Ascot's opening day this Saturday. The Ascot Racing Carnival is back this October, bringing the horses, the fashion, the party, and some of Perth's biggest days out. Be part of it all at Ascot. 13, 24, 10. You want it. Joel Creasy Show up next. Irene Lima Granger from Home and Away. She is up in minutes. 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
0: 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A crash northbound on Kwinana Freeway around Thomas Road has now been cleared. Now we've got a crash on the Kwinana southbound at Russell Road. Apple traffic lights are blacked out Mitchell Freeway and Hodges Drive intersection Connolly. A truck has broken down Reed Highway. That's westbound at Trumpelia Drive, Caversham. The right lane's blocked there. If you're heading for the airport, it's looking pretty good on Tonkin Highway. A bit of congestion as you head southbound through Wattle Grove at Hale Road and Welshpool Road East. Just finished cramming road trip essentials into the bag. Nice. Bag lifting muscle ache. That's one for Panadol Extra. 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Incorrect use could be harmful. Today, cloudy with showers. Top 19 degrees. It's 18 now on Nova 937.
1: Nova. I'm Stephen Bartlett, host of The Diary of a CEO. I've had a lot of conversations. This one stood out.
22: Here's Oscar-winning actor Matthew McConaughey.
1: Your 10 goals in life, yeah, which you wrote in 1992.
23: I wouldn't change a thing about it.
1: 10 goals in life, become a father, find and keep a woman for me, keep my relationship with God, chase my best self, be an egotistical utilitarian, take more risks, stay close to mum and family, win an Oscar for best actor, look back and enjoy the view. Just keep living.
23: I don't know what I'd add to that.
1: One of the things that you've talked a few times about is this idea of like you needing resistance.
23: Yeah.
1: You said it two or three times. Yeah. Is that a goal to aim for?
23: I think it's just a necessity for having more than just an individual life at the top of the high rise. If you're successful, do that. I'm supposing that whether it's different words, your friend went to Christianity for this very, very similar reason. A certain amount of guilt is very healthy.
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27: 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You and I belong together. You and I forever and ever. Coming up today, Gold Logie winner Lynn McGranger, the queen of the diner, Irene, is joining us. Lynn graced our screens for 33 years on Home and Away, a true icon. And if you don't mind, she's heading out on tour soon for a comedy musical all over Australia, like a proper tour. I can't wait to chat all about it. Let's say hi to Lynn after this one. 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

0: You're listening to The Joel Creasy Show for your Thursday lunch hour. And as I live and breathe, the icon that is the one and only Lynn McGranger joins me. Hello, Queen.
1: Oh, darling. Oh, thank you. You're very kind. Thank you.
0: I was just saying, my gosh, you know, you joked about retirement, and then I looked at your dates, and you're hitting the road, Lynn.
1: I know, for the third time in 3 years. And with a new grandparents club. But, yeah, I haven't really stopped. And in the meantime, my daughter's given birth to twin girls. So I'm a gaga or a nana
0: yes.
1: for the first time ever. Aww. And Paul's a goo goo or a doo doo or a papa or something for the first time ever. And yeah, they're only just 3 months old. And so my life has gone from zero to WTF in like the space of a year or so.
0: Fair enough. So Christmas in the Grandparents Club,
1: yes,
0: which is touring like literally all around Australia from November 1st. It's a comedy. It stars you, so you can be guaranteed that I will be there. What deliciousness am I seeing?
1: Well, look, it's just a bunch of, you know, four old codgers.
0: Heaven salt.
1: acting the goat, singing, dancing, celebrating all things that are grandparents.
0: Yes.
1: You know, people say, oh, but I'm not a grandparent. Well, I get it. And I always say, well, you either have grandparents
0: mm-hmm.
1: or you are a grandparent or you know grandparents.
0: Exactly.
1: It's not, you know, and the population's getting older. We're all getting older. We're living to a longer, bigger age. And it's just very identifiable. And it's the best fun, honestly. The best fun you can have out of bed. That's what I say. That's what I've been saying.
0: I like it.
1: I haven't been saying. I just said it now for the first time in my life.
0: Well, I like
1: but
0: it, Lynn. Keep it up.
1: With it. Yeah.
0: Yeah.
1: But it is so much fun.
0: Well, okay, tell me, is this story in the show? Because my one grandma, I did know, Muriel, when she passed, we spread her ashes around her favourite place, which was the Dan Murphy's in Mandurah, Western Australia. Well, this true story.
1: Well, I think that's where they'll be sprinkling mine. Well, only mine will be up at Castle Hill.
0: Castle Hill, Bottle-O. Well, please hang around, Lynn McGranger. I am loving this and I'm going to ask the hard-hitting question. I want to know where you keep all those Logies up next. Here's

0: Rob Creasy Show and Nova, and we are joined in the studio by Lynn McGranger, aka Irene from Home and Away. Lynn, you spent 33 years on our screens, becoming the longest female cast member on a TV soap opera in Australia. What an icon. In Gold Logie winner Lynn McGranger's house, well, first of all, where is the Gold Logie? Like, where is it situated?
1: My Gold Logie is with my Silver Logie. People always talk about the gold, and that's lovely. Mm. But it, for me, the silver was such... I was blindsided by that.
0: Really?
1: Because I just... Well, because it's kind of partially industry voted.
0: Yes.
1: And you're
0: okay.
1: up against all these wonderful women, mm. you know, young and old, that you admire, and you just... You go, man, one day when I grow up, I might have that amount
0: yeah.
1: of talent, you know. And so to be... To win the silver was extraordinary, and mm. the gold was lovely because it's like an affirmation, if you like, of all the years, of all the scenes you've done, and you go, well, I must have done something right because the audience loved the character.
0: We adore the character.
1: Because she's flawed and, yeah. you know, she's a bit of a... and I like that. I
0: yes.
1: like that about her, and I like that about people, you know.
0: Yeah.
1: So it is on our in our kind of TV you know,
0: yep.
1: dining come Good. You know, the room that
0: the
1: runs
0: room.
1: Off the kitchen, the room where everybody goes. And it's right next to my 1974 Wagga Wagga Drama Festival Best Actress Award.
0: And that ain't going nowhere because I can imagine how much that means to you.
1: Well, honestly, people at home can't see, I don't think, unless they're watching. Hello. It's honestly, it's probably no bigger than about, I don't know, what's that in the new scale? I would say 5 inches.
0: Yeah, I'm with you. Yeah.
1: Yeah.
0: Yeah.
1: So it's probably, I can't do the maths, maybe about 10 or 12 centimetres yep. tall. It's not very big. It's certainly not a Logie.
0: Yeah.
1: But it means so much to me because it was that made me go, oh, maybe I can do this.
0: I know those awards, they mean the world to
1: they
0: us.
1: They do. They
0: yeah.
1: do, darling. Yeah, yeah, totally.
0: We're chatting with Lynn McGranger, and I spoke to your castmate, Jessica Redmayne, about this, but I want to know what it's like when you go over to the UK because Home and Away is so huge over there. Back with you after this.
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0: It's the Joel Creasy Show on Nova. Also, just quickly, Lynn, I hope you don't mind. I have to give a shout out to my bestie, Bruno Mars. Happy birthday, Bruno. Hope you're celebrating in style. No doubt you are, or playing to, you know, 500 million people. You pick one. Now, you can listen to my one-on-one chat with him on the Joel Creasy Show podcast. But back to you, Lynn. You are here. And you played Irene on Home and Away for 33 years, which is just incredible. Can you actually walk down the street in the UK?
1: Depends where I am. Yeah. You know, you go to Ireland and they're like, oh, to be sure, it's Irene from Home and Away. You'll be coming back to my place for a cup of tea
0: and a Guinness.
1: Only they say it with an Irish accent. I don't know what the hell that
0: and
1: was.
0: It was better than what I could do.
1: But they're just lovely. And the Poms are the same, honestly. Mm-hmm. They kind of, because my hair's different now too.
0: Yeah.
1: Like it was very red and now it's, well, you know, natural.
0: I like it, by the way.
1: Thank you. I'm very... Some strange ladies just stopped me and went, your hair is terrific. Like,
0: yeah,
1: just
0: it
1: outside
0: is.
1: This building.
0: Oh, really?
1: And I went, thank you.
0: Yeah.
1: That's so
0: it
1: kind.
0: It looks great.
1: Thank you. I'm very happy with it. I would have done it years ago if I'd have known it was going to be this easy. But I've just got to open my mouth.
0: Yeah.
1: Like, just say hi.
0: Yeah.
1: Or thank you or g'day.
0: Mm-hmm.
1: And it's on. They just, I must have a very distinctive voice because they just know. And they're so lovely.
0: I mean, you were so famous. It's just what, like I don't know how, like you were so famous.
1: It's so ridiculous though, you know, because I'm just a from the hills.
0: Well, that,
1: you know,
0: but I think that's also what comes with the love for, I mean, obviously Irene and Lynn are famous, but the love for Lynn, because I know you are a hoot and you're just so sweet and divine and you just happen to play one of the most iconic characters in Australian TV history.
1: I've been so blessed, Joel, really blessed. And it's like, well, I always say it's like winning the acting lottery.
0: Mm-hmm.
1: You know, somebody goes, look, do you want to play this character? She'll be really popular. You'll love it. And you can have it for 33 years. I'm like,
0: incredible.
1: Okay, sounds great. Thank you. And what you'll pay me, woohoo!
0: Yeah. Ollie McGranger is here and I'm catching up with her. We're going through it all. But before I let you go, Lynn, I need to ask about your favourite crazy storylines from Home and Away, because I'm sure you had your fair share. Back after this, it's the Joel Creasy Show on Nova.
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0: It's the Joel Quixie Show on Nova, and I'm nearly out of here, but Lynn McGranger has been joining me. What a treat. And Lynn, I did a brief spell on Neighbours, and I love asking anyone who's done one of these shows the craziest storylines, because I was the local gay stalker who then got promoted to the local wedding planner who forgot to book a wedding venue. And then I became the local, I hosted Fashion Week in Erinsborough, but it turns out I was money laundering the whole time.
1: And were you the one person?
0: Yeah,
1: doing
0: the
1: all
0: one
1: those
0: person.
1: Things? Okay.
0: Shocking. What do you reckon? What was it like? What was the day when you went, oh, this, Irene's, she's doing this? Okay.
1: Oh, there was a couple of them.
0: tickle me.
1: Okay, so there was way back, there was one where they decided to make Irene into a clairvoyant. which is more Marilyn's gig, you know, yes. Lovely Emily Simons who plays Marilyn. Suddenly I'm a soothsayer. And I thought, oh, you know what, I think they're running out of ideas, really. So that didn't fly for very long, thank God. But then on the serious side, there was one where I remember lovely Courtney Miller was playing Belle, and she'd been groomed online.
0: Yeah.
1: This is probably about 5-8 years ago. Maybe 5-6. And anyway, I'd gone to Sam Frost's character's wedding.
0: Okay.
1: Like Irene had gone.
0: Yes.
1: Came home and this guy is attacking Belle. And so Irene picks up a bottle of champagne. I don't know what that was doing there. She's an alcoholic.
0: Yeah,
1: but maybe the girls had drinks before the wedding. I don't
0: know.
1: Yeah,
0: okay.
1: But it was conveniently there anyway. Bludgeoned him a bit with that. And then he came out of the bedroom. And then I picked up the lamp and bludgeoned him with that as well. And so...
0: Strong.
1: He ends up in a wheelchair with a neck brace, you know.
0: God.
1: And, of course, it was bunged on.
0: Yeah.
1: And so Irene nearly went to jail
0: for attempted
1: murder.
0: Attempted murder.
1: Those two stand out in my mind. But one was totally bizarre and one was really deadly serious, but just kept going off on this tangent and that tangent. I'm like, somebody give me a break.
0: Lynn McGranger, you are a treasure and an icon. I just adore you.
1: Thank you, darling.
0: You'll be starring in Christmas in the Grandparents Club around Australia from November 1st. And, yeah, you are just... You are such a national treasure and so ever so funny that I just, I enjoy you so much.
1: Oh, thank you, darling. That's very kind. Thank you for having me on. And, yes, I'd love the listeners to come and see it, even if you've seen the first two because it's different. You know, same idiots, different storyline. So come along and see us. You'll have a ball.
0: I'll be there and I'll be bringing a bunch of idiots that I know. And
1: I love it.
0: We'll get on the wines and we'll be hooting and hollering for you, Lynn.
1: Love it, darling. Thank you.
0: Thank you. Mm-hmm. I'll be back tomorrow with global pop superstar Benson Boone. I'll see you then.
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5: Well, it's rags. It's
7: 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It's rags. So it's fashionable.
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5: 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What's happening? 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
7: I like it.
5: We all like it. 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
5: like
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2: 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Dealing with a crash this afternoon on Kwinana Freeway, southbound at Russell Road, Atwell. So it's slowing southbound from Armidale Road. Northbound delays Mortimer Road through Anchortel Road after an earlier crash. Looking okay on Mitchell Freeway around Osborne Park. Crash reported Bibra Drive at Northlake Road, Bibra Lake. Got some delays on Tocken Highway to head southbound through Wattle Grove at Hale Road and Welshpool Road East. It's hard to know what to say when a mate has cancer. But you don't need the right words. Show up with a bandana on Canteen's Bandana Day, October 29. 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Cloudy with a chance of showers for Perth today. Much the same tomorrow. Today's top 19 degrees. It's 18 now on Nova 937.
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3: Good afternoon, Heidi Tiltons with your 2pm news headlines. New data shows that despite severe rental shortages, landlords are struggling to increase rents due to tenants hitting affordability limits. Tourists will soon have to pay to see one of Australia's most famous natural landmarks. From next Friday, visitors to Victoria's 12 Apostles will be required to book ahead, with an entry fee to be introduced in April next year. Revelations today, more than 6,000 older Australians have died while waiting for government-funded home care. New figures reveal almost 6,500 people died before receiving their approved aged care funding last financial year, a 33% increase. New York Mayor Zoran Mamdani has been booed and heckled at a candlelight vigil marking 3 years since the October 7 Hamas attacks on Israel. And a sequel to the Michael Jackson biopic is set to receive a major financial boost. Hollywood studio Lionsgate will receive almost $31 million in tax credits to film Michael 2 in California. And you're up to date on Nova.
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1: Ricky Lee and Tim.
8: Nova. Well, look at you. Welcome again to this, a Thursday afternoon with us.
9: Hello,
8: Ricky
9: friends.
8: Ricky Lee and Tim. Thanks to our mate Joel Creasy for doing what he does the hour before us.
9: Just and we're doing here. His thing.
8: We're here for Chrissy Swan. Chrissy Swan is off. Fitzy, Whipper and Kate coming up in a second too. It's just nice to be here for the next hour, really just hanging out.
9: Yep, we're here to keep you company, hopefully make you laugh.
8: You got your track pants on.
9: I do. I've got my favourite track pants on. Well, the last time I wore these tracksuit pants, I was mortified because it was the day that my childhood dreams got to come true and I got to meet my favourite Spice Girl, Sporty Spice. She came in, but no one told me she was coming in, so I didn't even dress up and I didn't even have full shoes on.
8: It was not the pants for me, yeah. It was your slides and your full feet. We're out.
9: My full
8: and Mel C. And Ronan Keating, by the way.
9: I know, and Ronan. I know, but I had big, you know, ladies would know this. If you know, wear heels for hours and hours. I'd filmed Australian Idol the night before. My feet were sore and swollen and big. I know there's nothing hot about that. I'm not trying to sound hot.
8: You know how G-Flip's got Bed on Fire? You should write a song called Feet on Fire. Let's do G-Flip now. And next, I want to play you my chat with Noah Khan. He's just left Australia.
9: Yes,
8: and I got to catch up with him after this.

0: Sabrina here on Nova, Ricky Lee and Tim the Savo.
1: Would you say that's our favourite Sabrina song? Oh, Tasties. I always
0: Come
1: get
0: on.
1: Them mixed up.
0: What's your favourite Noah Kahan song?
1: Stick Season.
0: Oh.
1: I know that's obvious, but I really like it.
0: I thought you'd like, I hope you settle down, I hope you marry Rich. Because you did.
1: I did. I married Rich. His name's Richard.
0: I caught up with Noah Kahan. You can catch up on the podcast if you want the full chat. But I did start off by... Well, I was toing and froing about whether to do this, but you know how we go, I can. Do you want to go see Noah Kahan?
1: Can.
0: I wanted to know if anybody else had done that to Noah Kahan on his trip to Australia so far.
2: Oh.
0: Are we going to the gig? Has anyone used
2: you
0: that?
2: You might be the first
0: gig?
2: One.
0: Okay, that doesn't
2: Welcome.
0: Mean I'm... Welcome. I'm Noah Kahan. It's such a pleasure to meet you, mate.
2: It's good to meet you too, man.
0: Four shows in Melbourne. You're doing your fourth tonight in Sydney.
2: Yes, sir.
0: Are you going to pick... favorite city because there is a great divide between our cities.
2: Is that right? Is it you guys battling it out?
0: Well, a little bit.
2: What does Perth think about all that?
0: Perth is their own beast.
2: That's their own zone.
0: They're like the world's most isolated city. So
2: I loved it up there, man.
0: Like
2: Perth. I mean, we didn't get to play up there this time, but Perth is gorgeous. I mean, it's all gorgeous and like the coffee and the food and the shopping. I went and got, I don't usually go clothes shopping because of body dysmorphia, but I went and everything fit. The first thing I got fit, my pants fit. Everything fits
0: really?
2: Me here. It's Australian sizing is unbelievable.
0: Okay, good.
2: Yeah.
0: Okay.
2: I love...
0: I'll put that little feather in our cap.
2: I have a soft spot for Sydney because I lived in Manly, actually, for...
0: Did you?
2: Like a month and a half when I was a lot younger and just had such an amazing, like, seminal childhood experience here.
0: Have you put a little Manly lyric in a song? Because you know this little bit of trivia. The Beach Boys, in their song Surfing USA... use the beach Narrabeen from Sydney. They go, and Sydney's Narrabeen, which is
2: no
0: weird because
2: it's
0: called Surfing USA.
2: No, but I might throw Corso in. There's the Corso over there.
0: Yeah, that's
2: Hungry
0: good.
2: Jack's instead of Burger King. There's all sorts of information I could use.
0: Yeah, that's it. Golf courses I hear you're into.
2: So good.
0: I spoke to your support act, Michael, today, and he told me that you hit a Sydney golf course and you ran into something pretty crazy.
2: We ran into a red-bellied black snake. And then
0: they're dangerous, you know.
2: On the same hole. So we ran into a red-bellied black snake, and then 2 minutes later, my wife got hit in the thigh by a drive. It was like the most like dangerous hole ever, dude. You're playing golf. You expect to be pretty sheltered from any real-world issues. And
0: I hear you're pretty brave, though, because Michael tells me that you just Googled how dangerous they were and that someone hadn't been killed by one in the last three
2: or 4 years.
0: I'm looking for death.
2: Yeah. I'm looking for if I'm going to die. If I get a little sick and maybe my leg swells up or something like that, I can get through that. But if I die... then, you know, Michael has to headline the show and then to find another opener. It's a whole
0: There's a lot
2: thing.
0: Of people out there who don't want you to die, so it's good.
2: I know. I know. I hope so. Jesus.
0: You wrote your first song at 8, right?
2: Mm-hmm.
0: Talk to me about that because I always, and this is not a real quote, but I use it anyway. Paul McCartney apparently said, and this has been disproven, but that lyrics only count for like 5% of any song. It's all about the melody and things like that. Lyrics are so personal. They're about where you came from and they obviously resonate from all over the world. How important is that for you?
2: In my head, I want lyrics to be 90% important, but I do think that if you don't have an accompanying melody that is connected to the lyrical intention, that lyrics don't matter at all. Like, I've written a ton of songs where, like, I just had all these lyrics I wanted to write and all these things, but it just didn't stick, and it was basically just, like, doing a podcast. It's the emotional core really does come from the melody and the lyrics intersecting, so I think it's 50-50. Like, I think a great song can speak just through melody, lyrics, and a simple instrument. And you can build off of that, but I think they're as important as each other.
0: Is there a song you wish you had written that...
2: Yeah, oh, there's so many songs I wish I had written.
0: Like Gangnam Style?
2: Yeah, I'd be living in Malibu, dude. Dancing around the house. Oppum Gangnam Style all over the place. A song called The Curse by Josh Ritter. I really wish I had written. He's an unbelievable songwriter, and it tells this beautiful story. I find that any song that's a waltz, this song is a waltz. My next goal is to write a waltz because, you know, you have Phoebe Bridgers who did Governor's Waltz and Josh Ritter has The Curse, and these songs that I really, really connect to that are done in that style. So that's a song I wish I could write.
0: So we're backstage. You're about to go on. I've seen the people. They're crowding in already.
2: Oh, yeah.
0: 8 shows in Australia. You're all over the world. What do you do, though, apart from this lovely little experience with you and I right now?
2: Mm-hmm.
0: What happens before you go on stage? What's your ritual?
2: I try to spend every waking second doing promo.
0: I was going
2: to
0: say,
2: it really levels me
0: that.
2: Out before the show. Morning promo, afternoon promo, brunch promo.
0: Radio people just adoring you.
2: Yeah, just as much compliments as I can get.
0: No, I love your shoes, your socks compliment, your little sleeves there. It's perfect.
2: I've been on a bit of a health journey this tour, to be honest. Like, I have been working out a lot, even though it does not show for some reason. I swear to God, I've eaten so fucking healthily. I've worked out every day. I jump on the scale the other day. I'm like, here we go. I lost like 0.2 kilos or whatever you guys are up to here.
0: But our clothes fit, so who cares?
2: Exactly. But yeah, barely. But the but the feeling, you know, I've been feeling really good. I've been trying to walk around more. I find a lot of times, you know, you're in these downtown areas and you don't end up seeing anything, but
0: that's why I love that you play golf, because a lot of, I assume a lot of your life will be hotels and airports, and there's not much music in those.
2: We went, golf is a big one, getting outside. We went deep sea fishing a couple days ago, which was really, really fun.
0: Did you get a photo?
2: Yeah, we did. Yeah, the classic.
0: Did you catch
2: it? We need more white people with pictures of fish. That's what we need right now.
0: Yeah.
2: We did urban surf today. Went surfing
0: this morning.
2: That's
0: cool there, isn't it?
2: It is really cool.
0: Yeah, man-made surf beach.
2: Yeah, I was like watching these like 9-year-old kids like shredding it up. Then
0: look
2: I got out there.
0: Manly.
2: Yeah. Yeah, but so I like to do like as much outdoor activity as I can, get myself away from the city. I'm not much of a city slicker. I love to be out in nature, so whatever can get me out to nature.
0: We do this thing. Have you heard of Robert Irwin?
2: Steve's son?
0: Yeah, so we do a little thing called Question Pass the Parcel, right? And it's where our last interview asks our next interview a question, even though they have no idea who it is. So Robert Irwin's asking you this question.
2: Whoa,
0: having
2: cool.
0: no idea it's you. Okay, so let me see.
2: I'm going to pretend he knew it was me, and then he wants to talk to me.
3: What's your favorite animal?
0: Classic Robert Irwin.
2: Oh, that's a great question. What a special guy he is, that whole family. I'll do like the boring one. My favorite animals are dogs. I love dogs. They're just the most pure, innocent, loving creatures in the world. My other favorite animal is the ladybug, because I see them as a good omen. So when I got a record deal, I was 17 years old, and I remember that morning there was like an infestation of ladybugs in my room, and they were like covering my room. And at first I was like, this is a bad thing, but that same day I got a record deal. And now whenever I see ladybugs, I feel like something good is about to happen in my life. And so actually my whole record was kind of based around this omen of bugs and what they mean in life and change and how bugs are just like constant in our lives, that like they go away in Vermont for the wintertime and they come back, but they always come back. And so they remind me of this like constant source of good energy. So I'd say ladybugs and dogs.
0: I just want to also say I've never asked a huge star what their favorite animal is before, but of course Robert Irwin did it. Mate, such a pleasure to meet you. We love having you here. We love playing your music on Nova, and good luck out there tonight, and come back and play golf and kick some snakes and surf and do all that
2: do it
0: other
2: all.
0: Stuff.
2: Thank you very much for your time, and thank you for playing the music. I appreciate it.
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0: one of your favourites. That's Baby Doll by Jamie Miller here, the Savo on Nova.
1: That song just has its arms wrapped around me. Like, I cannot get enough of it. I'm obsessed with it. I can't stop listening to it. I put it on every chance I get.
0: Well, there you go. Thank you for jamming into our playlist, the Savo, as we fill in for Chrissy Swan, the Savo. It is Ricky, Lee and Tim. We got this. Lefty, the next huge artist to join us in Nova's Red Room. We got invites.
2: Like it when you're nice to me.
0: If you're not in Sydney, you're going to hook you up with flights and accommodation. But if you are in Sydney, guess what? You might know this place. Heaps Normal Health Club in town, which is a very cool new sober pub.
1: Really?
0: Yeah.
1: I don't, I'm sure it's amazing. What do you do at a sober pub?
0: Long Way Home. You listen to Stella Lefty is out now featuring a smash hit, Boston. Let's go to Megan. Hey, Megan.
3: Hello.
1: How are you today?
3: I'm awesome. How are you?
1: Good.
0: We've got some news for you.
3: Yeah.
0: We're not going to left you out.
1: Awesome. Such a dad joke, isn't it, Megan?
3: Definitely.
0: Oh, all right. You're not getting the invites then.
1: Yes, you are, Megan. You've got invites to Stella Lefty.
3: Thank you so much, guys.
0: Congratulations. You will not be lefty out. You and a friend got invites. Well done. We'll do it again tomorrow. You have a great time, okay, Megan?
3: I will. Thank you, guys. Thank you so much.
1: You're such a dad. It's so funny.
0: Well, that joke was lazy. And maybe that will get me into Lazy Town because that's one of our favourite new places. You are the mayor and we're going to induct some more citizens into Lazy Town.
1: We've got to populate this town.
0: Next.

0: Olivia Dean, of course, she's in Australia at the moment. If you see Olivia Dean, please just reach out to us and just let us know where she is, what her coordinates are, and what she's doing.
1: That sounds creepy.
0: What she's wearing, who she's
1: no,
0: with.
1: No, that sounds too much. I know what you're saying, but it's not coming across right. Basically, what we want to know is if you've seen Olivia Dean while she's been in Australia, let us know.
0: She's popping between Melbourne and Sydney. Maybe Noah Kahan, he didn't play in Perth, but he went to Perth.
1: There you go. Well, I did see Olivia Dean was at Mecca in Melbourne, which is exciting because I think she's
0: big one.
1: The face of like Hourglass or one of the brands that's stocked
0: Aldi?
1: In... Oh, was it Sephora? I don't know. Anyway,
0: not
1: she
0: Aldi?
1: Was in there. No, she wasn't okay. In Aldi.
0: Not the face of Aldi?
1: No.
0: Good, different, Olivia.
1: Good, different.
0: Let's induct some more citizens into one of our favourite towns. It's Lazy Town.
1: Can I say that I'm like the captain?

0: What's like?
1: You're the mayor.
0: I'm the mayor of Lazytown.
1: Captain of the town.
0: I don't know.
1: Sort of ship.
0: You know what I mean? You're not even allowed to come to our town.
1: I don't want to. It sucks.
0: You do, because you've got FOMO.
2: Lazytown.
1: Better 2410. This town is popping off. I mean, nothing gets done, but this town, we have some great citizens.
0: Everyone's busy being lazy.
1: Busy being lazy.
2: Lazytown.
1: So scientists are saying that taking a day off work or just a day off to relax completely and do nothing, which is one of your favourite things, I've not yet mastered that, could actually help you live longer.
0: Yeah, I mean, it's self-preservation, right? Like I've already said to Rich, when I leave here, when I walk in the door, can you please have, you know, we've got the big ottomans at the end of our couch.
1: Yes.
0: We can move our coffee table and the ottomans come in and it's just like a giant bed.
1: Oh, you're moving the coffee table today.
0: Yeah, close it's all one of those the curtains. Days. Make the lounge room like a bedroom and we're just going to sit there and we're just going to lay there and we're going to be gross and watch TV and just like eat on the couch.
1: Well, you're going to live for ages because a break from all this stress could lower your blood pressure and reduce stress levels in the body. Turn your notifications off and have a lazy day.
0: There you go.
1: There you go. Constant emails and notifications and like Sarah was talking about, parents, WhatsApp group, stresses us out. Have a day off.
0: What are you going to do to like really like lower your... You know.
1: Today I'm going to do 3 interviews after the show for my podcast. I'm going to pick the kids up from school. I'm going to wash their uniforms. I'm going to hang them out. I'm going to organise dinner. And then I might sit down at about 7:45.
0: Wow. So you definitely
1: can't. I'm not a hero. This is normal. But
0: you can't even come to Lazytown like me and all these other lazy bros.
1: I don't want to.
0: You wouldn't like it there. Because also you're a bit judgy of lazy people.
1: What? No, I'm...
0: Whereas us lazy people celebrate each other.
1: I admire laziness.
0: Yep.
1: I'm not yet to conquer it.
0: You just got to do it. You just got to commit.
1: It's good enough that I'm going to sleep regularly these days.
0: You are going to sleep now. It's great.
1: Yeah, I know. I'm really enjoying my naps. God. I've turned into that person.
0: Like last Friday, we went out for lunch for your birthday, a little birthday lunch celebration. And
1: I was
0: worried for you because you weren't going to have your nap. I was like, how's he going to cope?
1: I was going to pop into your spare room. I'm not going to lie.
0: I did have it ready for you. I did think maybe you could just pop in and have a quick little 10-minute shut eye.
1: I pushed through. Rebecca, would you like us to induct you into Lazytown? If so, why?
3: Yes, please. So my other sister and I, we used to set up a sister system and pair ourselves with our 2 younger twin sisters and we'd make them do chores and every time they successfully do our chores, we would add a 6 to their chart and at the end of the week, we'd give them a prize, but we never actually gave them a prize.
2: Lazytown.
0: I love that.
1: You're in.
0: Nicely done, Rebecca.
1: Very nifty.
0: Yeah, it is.
1: Amy.
0: Crafty.
1: G'day, Amy.
4: Hi, guys.
0: Tell us about how lazy you are or someone in your life, is it?
4: Yes, someone in my life. My husband and my kids. So I work full time and then I had a doctor's appointment last night. I didn't get home till 7 o'clock and they're laying on the lounge waiting for me to cook their dinner.
0: No, were you furious, Amy?
4: So I'm furious and I can say that their Lazytown wasn't that lazy last night because I lost my...
1: Did you?
0: Oh, yes, Amy. Show them who's boss.
1: Well, they're in.
2: Lazytown.
1: And that might give you a break.
4: Exactly.
0: Yeah, step up. Come on, kids.
1: That's ridiculous.
0: Come on, husband.
1: I couldn't do that.
0: No
1: way. I couldn't sit on the couch.
0: Wouldn't you just feel nothing. Terrible?
1: Yeah.
0: Just knowing that you've done absolutely nothing to help your other half?
1: Robin.
5: How are you guys?
1: Very good. You're inducting your friend. You want your friend to be a citizen of Lazytown.
5: Oh, he's got to top it. I've just recently found out he sleeps on top of his bedding so he doesn't have to make his bed the next morning.
0: Oh, my gosh. That's like the king of Lazytown.
1: What's his name?
5: Scott.
1: Scott, you're in.
2: Lazytown.
0: Oh, Scott, that's terrible.
1: Scott.
0: I mean, I weirdly respect it.
1: Do you?
0: You know what I mean? Like, if you, sure.
1: See, lazy does feel grotty. Anyway. Good luck to everybody.
0: But it's fun. It's fun when you, because, you know, lots of people are just you're productive people. But then when you decide, I'm going to be lazy. I'm going to do that.
1: I'll try and lock in.
0: Okay. Even just for an hour, just be like, I'm going to be lazy. I'm not going to do anything.
1: I can't not do anything.
0: Yeah, just do nothing. Like leave, when you finish eating, just like leave the food on the table.
1: Oh, no.
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25: Let's get the party started. See you at the bar, you was hardly talking. That's when I knew that your heart was scarring. Friends to lovers need a part to star in. Like, wait, babe, let me ask.

0: It's Ringy Lee and Tim on this Thursday afternoon in for Chrissy Swan. Fitzy, Whipper and Kate are coming up next. We'll see you again at 6 o'clock.
1: Like, of course. Like, we're not going anywhere.
0: Like, I tell you what, if you miss my chat with Noah Khan, it's coming up again later on this afternoon. So do not go anywhere. But let's check the world of entertainment.
2: Who's riding bikes?
1: Naomi Campbell.
2: Oh,
1: which is a
2: the phone thrower.
1: She's been papped riding a bike around Paris. But what caught my eye was the obvious cleaning of the bike before she got on it. So she's wearing double bagged rubber gloves.
0: Yeah.
1: She's spraying and sanitizing and wiping down the bike before she gets on it, which I think is
0: amazing. That's exactly what you do.
1: That's what I would do. And she's riding through Paris in Chanel heels while her security guard followed, carrying her Birkin bag. The chicest thing I have ever heard.
0: Hates germs, loves throwing phones. Yeah. More in the world of glossies, shall we?
3: That's showbiz, kids.
4: Entertainment news.
1: Being told it's Spyro.
0: Okay.
1: I know nothing could matter. God, I wish something mattered to you.
0: Yeah, why are we talking about Sienna in the glossies?
1: I just want to scream sing this song in the car. When you're a female pop artist,
0: yes,
1: you naturally kind of assume a bit of a responsibility to your young female fans, mm-hmm, right? That maybe you're not ready for yourself, but you just kind of are naturally, you were just given this role of being a role model. Whether
0: yes,
1: you know how to deal with it or do it properly.
0: Like that's our just sports stars are supposed to have.
1: 100%. And Sienna Spyro has spoken about what having a young female fan base is like and how hard that can be for her to navigate.
5: I also feel a sense of like responsibility as well, which sometimes scares me a bit. Like, you know, I'm 20 myself. I've got no idea what the is going on most of the time. And when people are looking to you for an answer, sometimes it's really intimidating. I'm really lucky with the people that support me and how kind and open and real they are.
1: I love Beautiful. It. I love it. She's doing a great job.
0: Now, we love Tom Hanks. I think we're all on record. We love Tom Hanks. Even though Woody wasn't in Toy Story 5 much, which is weird.
1: But I mean, I feel like it would be hard to find someone that doesn't love Tom Hanks.
0: Yeah, but then there's his son, Chet Hanks. And I think, he's off to a bad start with probably
1: the
0: being
1: name.
0: Called Chet.
1: Yeah, but that was a weird choice. I thought Tom would have made a better decision.
0: Confronted a comedian in the US, Eric Andre, who some people might know, but Eric Andre and him had a little spat on one of his talk shows, and he just looked a bit thuggish. You know, if you saw Chet Hanks,
1: yeah,
0: you would think maybe Dwayne Johnson was his dad.
1: But wait, no, is he the one in the cowboy hat or the one with the calf tattoos?
0: Chet.
1: That's Chet.
0: Chet.
1: What's his problem with Eric?
0: Oh, Eric Andre, they just had a little beef ages ago, like years ago, and then they ran into each other at a convention, and then Chet just, you know, waddled up to him and decided to be a
1: real
0: big
1: tough
0: man.
1: Going up to someone at a convention, that's
0: yeah.
1: cool.
0: Yeah, yeah, yeah.
1: What an entitled...
0: Yes.
1: Little man.
0: Yes.
1: Okay, anyway. The beautiful Ciara announced recently that she was pregnant with her, I think it's her fourth or fifth child. She's got 58 kids. And she's just walked the runway at Paris Fashion Week while pregnant.
0: Amazing.
1: And look at her go!
0: Huge.
1: Well, amazing.
0: Not huge, but what a beautiful
1: huge
0: moment.
1: News. I know
0: huge
1: what you news. Mean. You okay. know what you're saying.
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7: a
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7: bigger.
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30: Hey, it's
0: Christy, traffic signals that were blacked out in Joondalup, Hodges Drive and Mitchell Freeway intersection, they have been restored. And there's a crash now in Atwell, Quinana Freeway South out at Russell Road. It is off the left emergency lane and traffic is pretty heavy there. So Freeway North, also Anchortail Road, Hay Street in the city at Reed Highway, at Ocean Reef Road, again at Shenton Avenue, Freeway South, city to Millpoint Road, in pretty busy Belia Drive, city at Anchortail Road. Anything else, call 9489 1777. $60 million tonight. 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Call 1800 858 858. Down to 12 overnight. Tomorrow, shower or two and a top of 20. Right now, it's 18 on over 937.
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4: This is Nova.
5: Good afternoon, I'm Heidi Tiltons. A senior Labor MP has doubled down on his support for the tax office's controversial decision to stop accepting credit card payments. Business groups warn the change will put further pressure on companies using credit cards to manage cash flow, but Labor MP Andrew Charlton's told News 24 small business will still have flexibility.
6: One way they can get that flexibility is through payment plans, which the ATO provides. And the government has said to the ATO that we want them to work with small businesses to make sure that that flexibility is there and to continue consultation with small businesses.
5: Heavily armed police carrying assault rifles will soon become a permanent fixture on Sydney streets. The New South Wales government's unveiled a new rapid response squad following last year's deadly Bondi terror attack. Tourists visiting Victoria's iconic 12 Apostles will soon have to book ahead and pay an entry fee. But the Victorian government's remaining tight-lipped on what the fee will be once it's introduced in April next year. Police in Brazil are playing down fears a serial killer is on the loose after 9 bodies were discovered wrapped in plastic across Sao Paulo. The grisly discoveries have been made over the past 28 days, but authorities believe revenge attacks and organised crime may be behind some of the killings. And pop superstar Dua Lipa and her actor husband Callum Turner have enjoyed a date night at New York's Yankee Stadium. The newlyweds were spotted cheering from behind home plate as the Yankees took on the Tampa Bay Rays. Now let's see what's happening on Nine News tonight.
7: Thanks, Heidi. Tonight in Nine News Perth at 6, former bachelor Sam Woods' bail refused as he fights domestic violence charges. An e-scooter rider pelted with a piece of wood in an Armidale robbery. 3 children charged, the youngest just 11. And how safe are loyalty programs?
8: We are sitting on a data time bomb.
7: 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Nine News, your news, tonight at 6 on 9 and 9 Now.
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32: You'll enjoy this one.
29: 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On Nova.
32: Ah, you've tuned in at the right time. Fitzy, Whipper, Kate filling in for Chrissy Swan. And I said to you a while ago, Tommy, let's really change up the music here. Yeah. In the 3 o'clock hour. Whoa. Like, let's go crazy.
33: Well, it's very...
32: Even steam it.
33: Yeah. Cannibal Corpse, Tom?
32: No.
33: No, that's more of a Friday fun one,
34: damn.
33: I think.
34: Yeah. Okay. I've actually chosen the song for Top
32: this
34: of Three
32: my
34: today.
32: Idea.
34: No, because this is so exciting, and I wish I had known this earlier. It's National Cowboy Boot Day. I know, and it celebrates character, craft, and a bit of swagger. And therefore, guys, we're going to play Dasher with Austin. It makes complete sense.
32: Why wouldn't you have gone with, like, Car Wash, Christina?
34: Oh, my goodness. Can you just let me do something without giving me feedback for once? I'm part of the show.
32: You chose
34: Fitzy,
32: it.
34: Whipper and Kate on Nova.

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1: So let's get into it.
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2: Turn it up.

0: Patient Zero about COVID, Taylor Swift, brand new song. Not about COVID, Ollie? No, shaking his head. Nothing to do with
1: it. It's nothing to do with COVID. Have you not listened to the lyrics?
0: Tom Hanks's wife, was it? Rita Wilson? Was that her name? She turned up in Sydney. That became the celebrity strain of COVID. I think Richard Wilkins then got it. He attempted to spread it across Channel 9.
2: Well, we interviewed Dickie. Remember the day that he found out that he got it? We interviewed him that day, gave him a hug. And I thought, oh, my God. Well, COVID's probably the least of our problems, catching something from Richard Wilkins, but luckily we didn't get it.
1: COVID couldn't live in that body, could it?
0: Impossible. The amount of gin in it is bubbling through the...
1: Oh, well, I mean...
0: I'll stop.
2: Wow.
0: Let's move on from that. But a great song about COVID. Thank you, Taylor Swift. Why you should let your dog sleep in your bed.
1: Oh, thank
0: goodness.
1: Put
0: your hand up if you let your dog sleep in your bed. One, two, three.
2: No.
0: It crosses the line for me. Now, I love my dog Albert. His
1: name's
0: Albert.
1: No one else will sleep with you, will they?
0: It's not funny.
1: Yes. The last person just in the house who wants to jump up on your bed.
2: It's quite sad. It's quite sad that your wife and then your dog don't even want to sleep with you.
0: The dog would sleep with me, by the way. Okay.
1: Would, but doesn't
0: the dog would
1: it
0: be
1: have
0: more
1: a,
0: than happy. I just don't know who's hairier.
1: Leakage problem.
0: Well,
1: doesn't that leak?
0: It has a little dribble issue, which we've noticed when it gets on the couch. So we have to wash that a fair bit, old dribble. But what's interesting is when I was younger, right, or I'd go into someone's house, not even when I was younger, and I'd see that the dog had been on the couch or the dog had been on someone's bed, and I could smell dog on the couch or on the bed, in my mind I went, grub.
1: The dog or the person?
0: The person, the owner. I went, so you're getting into bed, you're getting into sheets at the end of the day where the dog has been scratching for fleas and possibly dribbling.
2: There's no fleas anymore, mate.
0: Yes, there is.
1: No, you get them. No.
0: They still scratch, mate. Dogs scratch.
2: Yeah, but that's
1: so
2: not because
1: you.
2: They have fleas. You scratch yourself
0: for?
2: Up against the pole.
0: I might have fleas.
1: You are shedding skin as we speak.
0: Yeah, but I choose to do that. That's me, right? That's what
2: like
0: naturally happens to me.
2: Like
0: I don't have
2: a slippery little snake.
1: Slippery.
0: I don't have to need a dog next to me in bed.
1: I tried to do the no dog in my bed thing. Couldn't get through the 90s.
0: The Channel 7 Christmas party.
2: That is very good. Very good. And that's why you are still single, because that's all you
1: know. Okay, I shouldn't have said that. I hope Heather's not listening. But we tried to do that. And we did the baby gate on the stairs and we did all the stuff. And in the end, I thought, life is short. Am I going to go through the stress of trying to keep this dog out of my life?
0: Or am I going to be a grub?
1: Or am I just going to have a little cuddle? I'm a clean person. I make sure that the house doesn't smell.
0: Yep.
1: I'm hoping that it doesn't smell. I probably can't smell it like others. And it's so lovely when she's looking there at me. It's not nice in the middle of the night sometimes with the breath
0: Do you know what? And I, as a bloke, I've been away on a lot of guy trips and I've hung out with a lot of guys. Now, I say that for the point that guys can be disgusting, Kate.
1: And
0: I've been in bunk rooms when guys fart. Right?
2: Oh, yeah.
0: But I tell you what, when a dog passes wind, it's 10 times.
1: Oh, it's the dog. Are you blaming it on the dog?
0: Anything that I've ever come across from a human.
1: It's because it's eating dog food.
0: Well, that's happening in your bed. You're getting Dutch ovened by Annie in the middle of the night.
2: The dog's not under the doona.
1: Yes. Our dog vomited in our bed two nights ago.
0: See what I mean, Jess? Do you see what I mean?
3: You just have to wash the cover and then it's fine.
0: But you don't if the dog's not in there. Dog vomit on your bed. I'm never staying at your place again.
2: A great name for a band.
3: We've been meaning to talk to you about that, actually.
0: I am never spending another weekend at your place. Oh, my God. Get involved if you want. 13, 24, 10. Neo now on Nova.

0: Neo, closer. And we can put you closer to a set of Sennheiser headphones with our One Note Wonder.
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3: He's ramped it up. The big fella's ramped it up. Yesterday was quite hard. One Note, you've got to give us title and artist to win some Sennheiser headphones. Let's have a listen. Oh.
4: That's hard. That's hard.
3: It's quite a deep bass
0: Could
3: drum,
0: you go
3: isn't
0: again,
3: it?
0: Jessica?
3: Go again. Right.
0: Yeah.
3: If that is.
4: No.
3: If something is triggering your mind, going, I know that song, 13 24 10, give us a call. Title and artist. You want it one more time, Tom, do you?
0: Please.
3: All right, let's go again.
0: Yeah.
3: You think you've got it, Whip?
0: Yeah, I do.
4: No, you don't. I don't.
3: Okay, we'll find out during the break. Title, artist, okay. We'll get you on next. But here's a bit of Tempest City now with Self Aware. Happy Thursday. It's Fitzy, Whipper, and Kate.

0: 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We are halfway through our One Note Wonder. Let's get into it.
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0: Take the money and run.
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0: A little bit harder today. 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
3: I think that's a lot harder.
4: Erin, you're kicking us off. You're picking the kids up from school. We want to give you some Sennheiser headphones. Artist and title.
5: Oh, that would be so good.
4: What is it, Ez?
5: I think that it's Lady Gaga, How Bad Do You Want Me?
0: No, it's not, Erin.
4: Erin, good stuff.
0: No, thank you anyway. Have a great night.
4: Wade, it's over to you. Give us artist and title.
6: White Stripes, Seven Nation Army.
4: I actually said that as a joke yesterday, didn't I, Tommy?
7: Yeah,
4: and
7: you did.
4: I reckon Wade heard that.
7: Well done, Wade. Yeah, good job.
4: Maria, what's the song?
8: I reckon it's The Weeknd, Starboy.
0: No,
4: Can we hear it again, please, Jess? Oh, 13, 24, 10. Kristen, have a stab.
9: Hello?
3: Hey.
4: Hi, Kristen. You're on.
9: Hi, it's Crystal.
3: Oh, sorry. Crystal. It's never their fault.
9: Is it Milkshake by Khalid?
4: Wish it was.
3: I love that.
0: No. Sorry, Crystal.
4: Let's go, Mel.
0: Hey, Mel.
10: Hello, how you doing?
0: Yeah, really well. Mel's title and artist. What is that song?
10: I'm hoping that it's WAP by Cardi B and Megan Thee Stallion.
3: I hope it's not, because we'd have to play it.
0: It's a great point. You've got to think about it, don't you, Kate? Because normally once it's guessed, we play the song and we wouldn't play...
7: Is WAP this? Is that the WAP thing that you know how to rap?
4: Yeah.
3: Kate, the Big Mac truck. You park that Big Mac truck right in my little garage.
7: Right, yeah. I think that
3: it doesn't have the effect when you say it
4: can
3: like
4: we,
3: that.
4: Can we play a little bit more for the listener, Tom? Can we help them out?
7: Yeah, let's do it. Let's have a listen.
4: Oh, yeah, boy.
3: I still don't have it.
4: All right, 13, 20, 14. Title and arsonist.
0: Title and arsonist.
3: Oh,
0: wow.
4: Title and arsonist, if you

0: Ella Langley, Be Her. We're talking One Note Wonder, guys. Everyone stumped on One Note Wonder. Let's have a listen, Jess. All right, giving you a little bit more there.
1: Come on, Kev, we've got some Sennheiser headphones. I want to give it to you. Have a guess.
2: I was thinking of Padum Padum, Kylie Minogue.
0: Oh, won a Grammy.
1: Played the AFL Grand Final too.
0: A couple of other guesses that came through during the song. I've got a feeling. Come On Eileen, and also All of the Stars.
3: All the Stars.
0: Yeah.
3: Okay.
0: Yeah.
1: Cool. Jess, you're pretty confident. Have a go.
4: Is it Raw by Katy Perry?
0: I hope so. No.
3: I want to play that.
1: Big one today. Brendan, you're picking up the car from a service. I want to give you some headphones. What do you got?
5: Sounds good.
1: What is it?
5: It is Ocean Drive, Duke Dumont.
0: Thank God for you, Brendan. Well done, my man.
5: People have got things to do, so we have to hurry it up, you know. I didn't want to call in, but...
0: Yeah,
3: I know.
4: Raw by Katy Perry.
0: I hope so. No.
1: Big one today. Brendan, you're picking up the car from a service. I want to give you some headphones. What do you got?
5: Sounds good.
1: What is it?
5: It is Ocean Drive, Duke Dumont.

0: Brenda got the headphones. You know, one night wonder, we'll do it again tomorrow. Good on you, Brenda. How good is that? Duke Dumont, Ocean Drive, Fitzy Whipper, Kate, and finally, she's prepared to speak. Kate has a relationship update. Ooh. Do you know, one day, it's a bit boy cries wolf.
1: So old.
0: But you know what? One day we're going to throw to you with that and you're going to go, you're right, I'm engaged. I've met the love of my life.
1: I'm not getting married again, mate.
0: Sorry.
2: Could we MC it?
1: Oh, maybe I would.
2: Would you let us MC it?
1: Absolutely not.
0: Damn.
1: Unless I go back to Home and Away and Sally decides to marry Alf.
2: Oh, I'd do that for sure. You know how I've always wanted to be a body on Home and Away, like a dead body in the river or something? I would MC Sally Fletcher's wedding for
1: She's not going to get married again.
0: Not to Ray Maher like that, I don't think. Alf Stewart.
1: Oh, she doesn't want to marry. Sally would never marry Mr. Stewart.
0: No.
1: She's far too much respect for him. And if she married him, he'd probably die.
0: Yeah, he doesn't deserve that.
1: Yeah. I don't have a relationship update, but I do have an update on how to just start chipping away at improving your relationship, because as we know, things don't change overnight. And if there are things that aren't great, there's been another study done. But I really like this one because a psychologist has said that these are the two underrated signs of a healthy adult relationship. And I tend to agree. Here we go. Yep. Being on it. Turn it up, guys. Get involved.
0: No, I'm listening.
1: Lean in.
0: I'm not interrupting, but I won't be getting out of my car either, Fitz.
1: Being honest about small, uncomfortable truths instead of relying on white lies. So many couples default to

0: automatic reassurance, like, no, I wasn't upset about that, or it wasn't really his birthday, we just all got together kind of thing. Like, they make up little stories because they think that the person can't handle the truth, you know.
1: Yeah. So...
0: Yeah.
1: So when you do have a problem with your partner, it's only a tiny little problem, you're saying to bring it up all the time?
0: No. What I'm saying is...
1: You're saying to be honest.
0: What I'm saying is there's no point thinking I'm taking care of their feelings by not just speaking the truth. It doesn't have to be harsh. Because by not being truthful, over time, resentment builds, okay? So secure partners can tell the truth about small things without treating each other as too fragile to hear it, which makes their real reassurance deeply trustworthy. So when you are actually reassuring them, it means something rather than all these little lies that end up, like, it's a house of cards, guys.
2: Okay, can I just give some examples as we play along? Mm. So Lisa walks in and she's had her hair done. Mm. She says, oh my God, do you like my hair? I can't believe how great it looks.
1: Who's the tradie in the house? Right? What's he doing?
2: And
1: here?
2: No, there's no tradie.
1: Oh, sorry.
2: And then I'm there. And I think, oh, man, what butcher did you go to? Am I meant to lie in that situation or am I meant to go, oh, I think I preferred it yesterday? She walks in with a new fragrance on. She spent her money on what she thinks smells fantastic.
0: Misguided.
2: No, I'm not.
0: That's not
2: what?
0: You. No, you are.
2: There's no tradie in the house.
1: Sorry, I'm sorry.
0: No, he jumped over the back fence.
2: I've been saving for this fragrance. I love it. And I go, oh, man, I think you smell better without it.
1: Gotcha.
2: So am I meant to lie in that situation? Do you want me to lie? Mm. Or do you want me to be honest so you always know that I'm honest?
0: I'll just quickly give you an example that might make sense for the people listening, because that is not what I'm talking about. What I'm talking about is if you have got, you're cranky because you have to go to her mum and dad's house for dinner,
2: not
0: right?
2: True.
0: And you don't want to go. And she says, are you okay with going? Are you sure? I'm getting the feeling that you're not feeling great about it. Just say, well, I would rather not go, but if it's important to you, then I will go. Rather than say, yeah, it's fine. I'm so fine about it.
2: Well, so it's okay to lie then?
0: It's not. No, what I'm saying is, no, I'm saying be honest.
2: Not worth it, mate.
0: Okay, I'm going to move on to number two.
3: Not worth it. Yeah, thanks.
2: Chip away.
0: Letting a partner's bad mood pass without taking it personally. Now, I think this is a great one. People often feel responsible for keeping their partner happy or stable. So, and this habit sometimes is carried over from childhood. Like if they grew up in a household where they walked on eggshells quite a lot around a parent's bad mood.
2: Yeah.
0: They're always worried that if someone's upset or they're getting a vibe, then maybe it's my fault. So in a healthy adult relationship, partners have, a bad day can exist. Someone can be in a bad mood. It doesn't have to be about you. Don't take it personally and don't do the old, what's wrong? What's wrong? What's wrong? What's wrong? Oh, my God, it's me. What can I do to fix it?
1: Whoa, have you died?
2: You know what's interesting?
0: But you know what I mean? Yeah. It's the hand it over, let it go.
2: In that situation, if someone's feeling flat or frustrated with themselves and they're in a bad mood, I look at it like, oh, okay, well, I'm going to need to be the mood setter, because if that's going to be the mood that's shared across the whole house, no one's going to go anywhere. So I need to be the motivator who lifts the mood. If Lisa's having a bad day and I say, all right, guys, how good's dinner? How good's this?
0: You're a fixer, though. You don't need to fix it.
2: Oh, okay. Well, I'll just let everybody soak in the death of this mood.
1: Well, if you're trying to get everyone's mood up, I dare say that would magnify the bad mood even more.
0: Oh, if you're trying to,
1: tight five, no thanks. I'm going to bed, everyone. See ya.
0: If you're trying to get the mood up, I would suggest you get in the car and go on a long drive.
2: Okay. So what I'm pointing out is I'm never the problem, Kate.
0: Anyway, that was just a couple of things. Small things that you can change on a daily basis. Good luck to everyone. Have a nice life.
2: Thank you. That's beautiful. After 4 o'clock, more invites to see Stella Lefty. Nova's Red Room. You could be there. Invites very soon.
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2: Hey, it's Christy. There is a breakdown in Burswood, Graham Farmer Freeway, westbound after Victoria Park Drive. The left emergency lane's blocked and the motorist is changing a tyre, so be extra careful. A breakdown too in Duncraig, Mitchell Freeway, northbound after Warwick Road in the left emergency lane. Be mindful through there. And a crash remains in Atwell, Quinana Freeway, southbound at Russell Road. It's in the left emergency lane. And traffic pretty heavy from Belia Drive through to Anketell Road. Anything else, call 9489 1777. Rain, hail or shine. 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Down to 12 overnight. Tomorrow, a shower or two and a top of 20. And right now, it is 18 degrees on Nova 937.
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21: Dixie, Whipper and Kate. The Veronicas, they're pop princesses with punk attitudes.
22: Where are you girls situated now?
23: We're always between like Brisbane, Sydney, Los Angeles.
22: Do you find over there though, there's certain things that you say where you're falling into their accent?
23: You know what it is? It's that we have to, otherwise they don't understand us. Yeah. Water is one of them. So if you ask for a glass of water, they literally look at you like you have 18 heads. And they're like, what?
22: So how
23: and
22: do you have to say it?
23: Water. Oh, water. You silly girl, you want water.

0: It's a great song, isn't it? Niall Horan and Anne-Marie. Everywhere it is, Fitzy Whipper, Kate, your Thursday, one day to the weekend. All thanks to Chemist Warehouse as we drive you home.
1: Oh, this is an amazing story of a 600-year-old manor in the UK, Jess. An American filmmaker, his name's Hopwood Dupree, and he was going through his family tree, Kate, and he discovered that Hopwood Hall in Middleton, Rochdale, was linked to his family. Okay. So he went over there in 2013 with his family from the US to check it out. And while he was there, he found out that he said because it was so dilapidated and it had been run down so much that the local council said to him, look, if you're prepared, no one can live in this place, but if you're prepared to do it up, we will sell it to you for £1.
0: Yeah.
1: So he was a filmmaker, Kate, and he thought this is a great idea for a show.
2: Yeah.
1: So he said, sweet. He signed a 2017 contract saying, yes, I can take over. He went over there and ever since then he's been doing it up, Kate. Now, he's spent almost $2 million on renos and he's only just found out a couple of weeks ago that they've thought, oh, we've decided not to transfer the property's ownership over to you anymore.
0: Oh, you can't do that.
1: Well, but see,
0: did he not get it in writing?
1: Councils can do whatever they want.
0: That's not true.
2: Well, surely they've got to give him the money back if they then want to keep it for themselves.
1: Well, High Court Judge Dave, he's taken them to court, but they've ruled out this month that conditions required for Dupree to take ownership had not been met yet. So they said, I'm sorry, this means a lot to a lot of people in the local area, but you can't have it, Hopwood Dupree.
0: Well, I mean, that's a lot like when you see those stories, and I think there's a show that launched on Monday night, actually, like My $1 Italian House or something on Channel 9.
1: Yeah, I saw that.
2: Oh, really?
0: Yeah, but
2: where are they?
0: Well,
2: they always say you can buy them, and I want one.
0: Yeah, but you can
1: Sicily.
0: Get one.
1: It was in Sicily.
0: Yeah, and they're all across Italy in these old towns and they're trying to rejuvenate the towns. But the thing is, you can have it for £1, $1, whatever, €1. But then you've got to commit to spending X amount of money within a certain time frame.
1: Well, see, then
2: within the town.
0: Yep.
1: I saw a video with that the other day and Darren from the Block's doing it with, who's the other
0: Shayna Blaze.
1: Shayna Blaze.
0: Yes, that's the show.
1: This is the thing, though, that it's not like here where tradies come in and they work all day on the renos. They rock up at around about 9 a.m. and they knock off at lunch.
0: Yeah. They're gone for the afternoon.
2: And if they come.
1: Apparently they have a smoko in between, 9 to 12.
0: Fitzy, I just want to... I mean, I'd love the idea of buying, like, a castle overseas, right?
2: Is that why you send me those links sometimes?
0: But it makes no sense. And there's a couple, there's an Australian couple, they've got Chateau de Pernon, right? So they bought this house for nothing and they've turned it into their life to do it up. And I follow these guys on Instagram. So I said to Kate, I mean, I'm sort of revealing a little bit of the production company side of me here, but I said to Kate, how are we going to buy a castle, right? I need to buy a castle. It'll be fun. Well, you come into it because I needed a TV show idea and I pitched to Kate a show called Queen of the Castle. So I need someone to pay for it, so that'll be the TV show, and then I need someone to do it up, Fitz. So what we do with Queen of the Castle is we get 40 tradies to fly over and they live and they do up the rooms and they maintain the house. So they cover the cost of that with the trade. There's your labour done. What they're doing, though, between hammering in the nails is trying to impress Kate to win her heart so that she can live at the castle with the tradie of her dreams, Queen of the Castle.
2: 40 tradies.
1: Well, looking at Kate's face, I think she's shadowed all over that idea.
0: I was going to suggest she needed 50 tradies. How many do you want? I don't care.
2: I just want someone that can do something.
0: Okay. Well, Queen of the Castle, Tommy, we're going to do the show.
2: Stay tuned.
0: We're going to do the show from Scotland tomorrow. All right, after 4 o'clock, some shock relationship news for Catherine Zeta-Jones. That is a big one too.
2: Yeah.
0: Plus, if you can spot a liar, right, someone's going to tell a lie from the team, you could win your share of $5,000 today.
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20: Hey, it's Christy. A breakdown in Thornlie Row Highway westbound at the exit to Nicholson Road. That has cleared. Still a breakdown in Duncraig, Mitchell Freeway northbound after Warwick Road. That's in the left emergency lane. And crash remains in Atwell, Kwinana Freeway southbound at Russell Road. That's off in the left emergency lane. Traffic is busy there. So freeway southbound, so Loftus Street to Millpoint Road at the Mountainhead Bridge, Row Highway and Belia Drive through to Anketell Road. Anything else for 0489 1777. 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Tomorrow shower 2 and a top of 20. Right now it's 16 on Nova 937.
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23: Hello, I'm Heidi Tiltons. It's been revealed OpenAI used artificial intelligence to help write the email warning the Australian government its own AI had hacked a Medicare portal. According to The Guardian, the technology was used to draft parts of the message. One of Australia's most notorious serial killers has been filmed outside prison for the first time in decades. James Vlasakis was granted parole last month after serving more than 27 years behind bars for his role in the infamous Bodies in the Barrels murders. Business groups are demanding clarity from the Albanese government amid divisions over the tax office's looming credit card ban. The ATO will stop accepting credit card payments from the end of next month. Labor's Andrew Charlton backs the move, but colleagues Anne Ali and Claire O'Neill have raised concerns. Andrew McKellar from the Australian Chamber of Commerce says businesses need certainty.
24: We were encouraged by Claire O'Neill's comments this morning and also by the comments by Anne Ali, the Small Business Minister, yesterday afternoon. But again, this comes back to the point there needs to be one consistent position from government.
23: Mortgage holders in outer suburban Sydney and Melbourne are bearing the brunt of the last four interest rate rises. Data shows loan arrears in those areas are running at more than three times the national average. And Bruno Mars has surprised fans with a special appearance from Blackpink star Rosé during his romantic tour in LA. The pair reuniting for his popular Angel Baby Cam segment almost exactly 2 years since their smash hit Arbiter. Now let's hear what's happening on Nine News tonight.
25: Thanks, Heidi. Tonight in Nine News Perth at 6, former bachelor Sam Wood. Woods' bail refused as he fights domestic violence charges. An e-scooter rider pelted with a piece of wood in an Armidale robbery. Three children charged, the youngest just 11. And how safe are loyalty programs?
26: We are sitting on a data time bomb.
25: The scheme's under scrutiny. Nine News, your news, tonight at 6 on 9 and 9 Now.
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38: We're driving you home. Fitzy, Whipper, Kate on from 3 o'clock, filling in for Chrissy Swan at the moment.
39: But damn it. I've just spilt coffee on my White Fox hoodie.
38: Oh, mate, that looks good damn on it. You. It's good colour.
39: Hey, well done to White Fox. I mean, basically they've invented the puffy printing, haven't they, on it? And it's just gone mental. It's a Sydney-based company. White Fox is worth an absolute fortune at the moment. But I've got some big news. Being sued by Adidas at the moment.
38: What for?
39: Adidas alleges that since at least March, White Fox has been selling and advertising clothes with four stripes. You can't do that, White Fox.
0: Have they?
38: I thought Adidas was triple stripe.
39: Yeah, I know, but you can't add an extra stripe and go, come on, Adidas.
38: Does so Adidas own the stripe?
1: They own the stripe, do they?
39: Mate, let's be honest.
1: You're wearing a stripe.
38: You can't own a stripe.
39: You know the company policy, three stripes and you're out.
38: They've gone four?
39: They've got, White Fox has gone, I reckon, hey, guys, I've got an idea. Let's add an extra stripe.
38: Oh, give me a
39: and
38: break.
39: And just pass them back off of Adidas trackies.
38: You do not own the stripe. They'll be suing zebras next.
39: They're not going to beat Adidas,
38: really?
39: Are they?
38: That's I mean, really good.
1: That was actually good.
39: Damn it, I just spilt more coffee. No,
38: it looks good. And you should be on the back of a bus. Come on, Max. Kate's going to solve your dinner time stress.
1: Yep.

0: Sienna Spyro. One of the great Spyros. Great Expectation. Is it not Spyro? Why are you laughing, Tom? Is it Spyro?
1: No. We couldn't decide Spyro or Spiro.
0: You said Spyro because I just remember it rhymed with Byro.
1: Oh, so you're right.
2: Is that correct, though?
0: Spyro, one of the great Byros. Yeah, she's good. Yes, it's a great song.
3: What a great brand, though, to have a brand called Byro that everyone calls a pen a Byro now.
0: Yeah.
3: Amazing.
0: They
3: well
0: do.
3: Done to everybody there at the
0: Byro community.
3: Marketing department.
0: Kay Ritchie, update on dinner time, please. Thank you for
2: I
0: making the rhubarb cake.
2: Match the excitement of Byros.
0: Ballpoint. Hey, yeah, good rhubarb cake today. Thank you, with the custard.
2: Well, I got that rhubarb in Goulburn. Someone came up and they gave it to me. It was from her mother's garden.
0: Rhubarb.
3: Wow, because apparently you were talking a bit of rhubarb when you were out there.
0: Mm-hmm. At the Lilac Festival.
2: Oh, my God, you guys, can I just take it from here?
0: A lilac?
2: Because that's awful, two of you. Dad jokes.
0: Thank you.
2: Now, who would have thought they had to do a research, do some research?
0: For this show?
2: No, out there in the world. They've done some research. They've spent some money on research, whoever they are. And they have discovered that more than half of parents find preparing dinner more stressful than enjoyable.
0: Yeah.
2: I mean, I could have told you that. And I'm sure many, many people who are looking forward to putting dinner on the table tonight cannot wait to get home and do it.
0: My mum used to always say, I don't want to eat it if I've made it. So we'd sit down for dinner and she wouldn't really eat the meal.
2: Well, I do think sometimes your appetite's gone by the time you sit down. It could be the glasses of wine she was drinking
0: while she was boiling the pasta. Labouring over it with a bottle of Sauvignon Blanc.
3: We've lost a good soldier at our house as well.
0: Oh, BJ.
3: That's mum. Yeah, mum's eating habits have changed as well, but she also doesn't like the stress of the reaction of the boys when she sits down and she goes, I just don't want to deal with it anymore. So she went over the trenches, man, and we've never seen her again.
2: It's a kick in the guts, Fitzy. If you have to, because it's not just the putting on the plate on the table. It's the fact that even as far back as yesterday or the beginning of the week or even over the weekend when you've done the shop, you have thought about this. You know what I'm going to do? Yeah. I'm going to buy mince, but instead of doing bolognese, I'm going to do those meatballs that the kids like. They really like those meatballs and I haven't done them for ages. Yep. I'm going to make the meatballs. I'm going to do them overnight. I'm going to put them in the fridge to harden up.
3: Prep, yep.
2: I'm going to put it on the table, get home from work quickly. And then you sit down and they decide they don't eat meatballs anymore.
0: Not today.
2: They don't like meatballs.
0: God, that's annoying.
2: In fact, when they try the meatballs, they say, this is disgusting.
0: What about when you go to put the kids to bed and they go, I'm still hungry?
4: Oh, no.
0: Kitchen's closed, mate. Kitchen is closed.
2: We can't. The thing is, when kids are crying, like how many times have you gone down the stairs to get crackers?
3: Well, they also see Dad eat a roast chook at 11 o'clock every night, so they're like, well, I can't wait.
0: And I'm still crying as well. I'm hungry.
2: Yeah.
0: Still hungry, darling. Don't put me to bed. For God's sake, I'm empty.
2: This is this one stat I couldn't quite understand. Some 70% of women say they take on all or most of the daily cooking load compared with 44% of men. So I don't know when we've ended up with 114% group of people.
0: Awesome.
2: And then meanwhile, this makes more sense, 64% of women say that they are usually responsible for deciding what everyone will eat compared with 37% of men. I do think that it makes sense when you work it out, you've got a bit of a schedule and you might eat, you know, it's Taco Tuesday.
0: Yep.
2: You have tacos on a Tuesday. Cut out the discussion.
0: Best thing
2: I'm going to have char-grilled Charlie's after, you know, soccer practice.
0: Best thing you've said all week.
2: Really?
0: If you can work out what Monday night, Tuesday night and for the rest of the week will be instead of what should we have for dinner, man, it's another question I don't want to answer.
3: Got an idea for you.
0: Mm.
3: My kitchen rules, right? So you got Faz and Manu there.
0: Mm.
3: They're judges.
2: Yeah.
3: But it is you're cooking and you're not cooking for other contestants. You're cooking for the kids and you're getting honest feedback on the show.
2: I would love that. I would be on that. I'd do that.
3: And then you've got Manu and Faz there to back you up and go, actually, I'll hold you up there, boys. Your mum's meatballs are actually really nice.
0: You still can't understand Manu, but...
3: But this... And Faz... Do you know what? Faz would be great, because he's a great dad, at just having a crack at the kids.
0: Yeah.
3: You know what? The way that you've treated your mother...
0: Yeah.
3: Faz would do that.
0: Pull your head in, you little turd.
1: Yeah.
2: Oh, well, you don't need to speak like that.
1: Well, you don't need to use the T word, but
0: Faz would do that. Oh, yeah.
3: Is that that's not in the dish though, is it?
0: No.
2: I'm sure there are some kids that have said that to mum, this tastes like.
0: I don't think you should go on the show.
2: I'm not going to do it. I was just trying to create, you know.
0: If May's already telling you that your food's no good.
2: She doesn't. She thinks I'm a great cook.
0: Or you snap there.
3: Yeah. Could there be a farmer on the show, Tommy? So then Kate could maybe vie for his.
1: Oh, I love that. Another love show.
0: Oh, yeah. Oh, yeah. Choose your dish.
3: Yeah. Farmer wants a wife as I cook for my daughter.
1: Oh, I love that. That's queen of the kitchen.
0: That's a great idea.
2: Can I just say something?
0: You're in all of them.
2: Yes, I don't. It's so lazy.
0: You are all so lazy.
2: Anytime you don't know what to say, you've got nothing to offer, you go to my love life, which is non existent.
3: Now I want you to go into the kitchen and cook with that passion.
0: Yeah, the cowboy's watching. Good luck, Kate. I love this show.

0: 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It is Fitzy Whippercade. Thanks to Chemist Warehouse, All American Rejects there on Nova.
1: There's a case that's going on at the moment in court, and it's the CFMEU.
0: You would have
1: heard about this. In 2024, workers tried to get onto their own work site, Kate, in Brisbane's Cross River Rail Construction, right? And then there was all these CFMEU union workers there. They were protesting and they wouldn't let them go onto the work site. Now, one guy that was working and wanted to go to work that day, he started barging forward. The union workers started pushing back, and then all of a sudden a huge fight broke out, Kate.
2: Yeah.
1: And there's a court case that's going on at the moment. Now, the guy that got into the fight with the union workers was a Kiwi kickboxing champion.
0: Wow.
1: So he could handle himself. This is the thing. He gets up in court today or yesterday and recounts the fight and what went on. Now, it's very Kiwi.
2: Mm-hmm.
1: Okay. It's very interesting. And you'll actually hear the lawyer at the start ask him a question, but then when the lawyer comes back, even he's sort of laughing through it, hearing this guy recount what happened on the day. The guy's name is Fau Alam. He's a kickboxing champion from New Zealand, and this is his recount of the fight.
3: He threatens you and says you can't cross the picket, and then what did you decide to do?
4: I wanted to show him that I could cross it. My warrior's hat kept dropping on the ground, so I had to stop pushing to turn around and look for it and pick it back up and then put it on my head. This guy in black hoodie saw Sky getting pushed by his big jelly stomach. Obviously, it was quite aggressive. Pretty much flew and hit the ground and started crying. And I was like, oh, I got something for you, mate.
3: At some point in that incident, you ended up having a fight with some of the picketers, is that right?
4: One of the other guys went to go and throw a punch towards me, but he missed. And then I went to throw a punch towards him, and I just nipped him by the nose, and I was like, sweet, now I know my range. So I turned to my right, and I see that big chubby guy looking, and I was like, yo, I got something for you. I tripped over the chair, and I had spray cans in my pocket, and I was like, if I fall on that, it's going to blow in my pants, and then I'll look like a clown or a fool, but...
2: It's so good. I mean, it's calm as
1: he's saying it.
2: Well, he lives this.
0: Yeah.
2: He lives this. That's just like talking to his mates.
1: He's in his realm, isn't he?
2: Yeah, like, he knows it.
1: And what I do love, like, he's in the throes of a fight and there's people fighting everywhere, but he's more worried about the spray can in his back pocket.
0: Well,
1: and if that's going to explode and he's going to look like a bit of a fool.
0: Like a clown, eh?
1: He's got red paint all in the back of his pants.
0: But it's a good message for everyone, Fitz. Like, there's a community service in that. If you're going to get in a fight, make sure you haven't got any spray paint in your pocket. Take all the paints out before you punch on. All right, another shocking truth from Catherine Zeta-Jones. From The Marriage Guys, this is to do with Michael Douglas, of course. I mean, they've had a controversial relationship and now a bombshell has dropped. We'll tell you more about that confession very soon.
5: 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Sean
6: Romanis has just taken his jumper off. What is this shirt?
7: Well, first of all, Natalie didn't like my jacket this morning.
6: Well, it's rags. It's
7: wow.
6: Torn.
7: It's rags. So it's fashionable.
8: Strip that off.
6: Doesn't appear to be a Rip Curl logo on it, so you haven't got it for free. What is happening?
7: I like it.
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7: Really
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7: come
6: sure
7: in
6: I
7: with
6: like
7: straightened
6: it.
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10: 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The breakdown in Duncraig, Mitchell Freeway northbound to Warwick Road, that's cleared. Crash still there in Atwell. Quinata Freeway southbound at Russell Road, it's in the left emergency lane. And Freeway southbound, so Loftus Street to Mill Point Road on the Mountain Hill Bridge Road Highway. And Billia Drive to Anchortel Road. 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Down to 12 overnight. Tomorrow, a shower or two, and it's off at 20. Right now, it is 17 on Nova 937.
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0: Styles, American Girls on Nova. Ties in beautifully with the story I've got on Michael Douglas. Any recent news breaking story on Michael Douglas is always a beauty, isn't it?
1: Is it to do with American girls?
0: Yeah, a couple.
2: A Welsh girl, actually.
0: Well, internationally, one in each port, Fitzy. The story that I read today goes on to say when Catherine Zeta-Jones, his wife, are they still together?
2: Yeah.
0: Yep.
2: She has a brand new show on Netflix, I think. Something about killing, arrest or kill.
1: Killing something. No,
2: yeah. Jackie?
1: Killing Jackie. Yeah, kill Jackie,
0: right. When Catherine Zeta-Jones said to Michael Douglas, hey, I think we should take this relationship to the next step and actually have a monogamous relationship, just like a traditional couple, one man, one woman, he said, not a problem, I love you, but that means I'm going to have to break up with five other girls I've got on the go. Oh, Mickey Douglas. He had a big afternoon making phone calls.
1: One of them was his co-star on Fatal Attraction, I think.
0: Yes.
2: Oh, God, I thought you said you were going to say cousin.
0: No, it wasn't his cousin. We don't know. He describes it as having one in every port.
2: Oh. What a charmer.
0: So Michael. Wherever he flew to or pulled up to, he had a lady that he was in a relationship with, you might say.
1: He made some amazing movies. He made some amazing movies. Have you ever seen a movie called The Game? With Michael Douglas, Sean Penn's in it as well. It is an unbelievable movie. It'll blow your mind. That this weekend.
0: I will. But what was interesting too is when she said, "You know, if we're going to be together, it needs to be me and no other women." Mm. Apparently, his response was, "I'll need a minute." He then went and made five phone calls.
1: Do you then, if you're Catherine, do you reconsider?
0: No, you're sitting through every phone call and you're cross-checking them. All right, Wendy's next. Okay, move on to Tracy. Where's she?
2: Yeah, that was not clear enough. Okay. Let me get on the
0: Rhonda,
2: phone.
0: Yeah, two more to go.
1: Or do you think he went, I'll just let me make a couple of phone calls? Yeah. And then he went, I'll make one more. She went, three? And he's going, all right, four.
2: Yeah. Are you sure, Michael?
0: Speed dial five.
1: And then she leaves the room and then she hears him go, hey, Cheryl, you there? Michael, was that the fifth?
0: Sorry, honey.
1: What?
0: We had a deal. Has he still got cancer, Michael Douglas?
3: No, I think he's good now.
0: Of the mouth, I think.
3: Yeah.
0: 13, 24, 10. Can you spot a liar? We want to know. You can win $1,000.

0: Molly. The question is, though, if you're listening right now, can you pick a liar?
1: Fitzy, Whipper and Kate.
2: What is the truth?
1: What's your verdict? What exactly happens inside a jury room? SBS's gripping true crime TV event, The Jury, Skeleton in the Garden, is now streaming on SBS On Demand.
0: Yes, it is. Skeleton in the Garden. What a great title on SBS, The Jury. I love this.
3: Yeah, it is. It's great.
4: It's gripping, isn't it? Like, and we all love our true crime, but it's on SBS right now. You can stream it on SBS On Demand. Hayley, welcome.
5: Hi, guys.
4: Oh, okay. So can you pick a liar usually? Are you a pretty good judge of character, Hayley?
5: I think so. I watch a lot of crime shows and all sorts.
3: Yeah, have you ever been on a jury?
5: I haven't, but I have been called up several times.
0: Interesting. Hayley, have you listened to this show for a while?
5: Always.
0: Okay. Good answer. I think if you know the show, there's a fair chance you'll know whether the person's lying or not. Am I right? You're not wrong, Whip.
5: I hope so.
0: Okay.
4: I think I have spoken about it because I'm up today, Hayley, so you've got to pick if my story is a lie or if it's the truth. If you get it correct, you win $1,000. So you were talking about a movie that you were in yesterday, which I was immediately going, well, I'm going to talk about this that I've been on before as well. But in Adelaide, they used to shoot the television show Romper Room, Kate, at Channel 10. Yeah, which is in North Adelaide there. So you would go in and you remember Romper Room.
3: Yeah, Miss Helena.
4: Miss Helena was, so she was on the show. So, yeah, it was a kid show, Whip, and they would have different classes would come in from different schools and they would sit there as Miss Helena would basically teach them a lesson. And at the end of Romper Room, Kaylee, they would have the magic mirror. Remember the magic mirror, Kate?
3: I just wanted her to say my name that she could see me. I can see you, Kate.
4: She would say romper, bomper, stomper, boo, and then she would look through the magic mirror and she goes, I can see Michael,
6: hello,
4: and I can see Kate, and I can see Ryan. So she would have all the names of all the kids that were in the room at the time.
3: Yeah.
4: So I was representing Flaxmill Primary School for the last time ever. We never got invited back, and I was told this by a teacher more recently. It's because when she threw, I can see Ryan, I was fighting with another student from another school. We both had each other like in a headlock on the ground mucking around. And after that, the producers of Romper Room said Flaxmill Primary School is never allowed back in our studios. So no other class from our school was allowed back in Romper Room.
3: Okay, now it's up to us to ask 30 seconds worth of questions. What year was this, Fitzy?
4: We're talking mid-80s. So I reckon 85, 86.
3: Okay.
0: Why haven't you told us this story before?
4: I have spoken about Romper Room before.
3: Yeah, but not that part of it. You've spoken about Romper Room, I think, but not that part.
0: So were you actually on Romper Room wrestling with someone?
4: Yes, I was on the ground and she called out my name.
3: Did they cut to you? Did they cut to you while you were fighting? And they put fighting on the television, did they?
4: They put fighting on the television, Flaxmill gone.
0: Oh, I reckon I would have heard that story.
3: Absolutely, we would have.
0: And, you know,
3: I
0: don't think at the time when they would say, I can see Kate, I can see Tracy and Tom, I don't think they cut to any kids in those shots.
4: Yeah,
0: that
4: was
0: the whole idea.
3: Yeah, they did. They would pan across. But I don't know, Hayley, I'm not telling you how to vote, but I don't think they would put children fighting on the telly.
5: No, I agree with you, Kate.
0: What do you want to do, Kelly? Do you believe it? You want to lock in that's true or false?
5: I believe it's false.
0: For $1,000. Has Fitzy just told us a big fat lie?
5: Yes!
3: I mean, and you would never fight, would you, Fitzy?
4: No, I was not fighting. I was kissing another student. So that's where the lie was.
3: Yeah, well done, Hayley. $1,000 is yours, thanks to the jury, Skeleton in the Garden.
0: Good on you, Hales.
5: Thank you so much. Thank you so much, everyone.
0: How good is that? $1,000 for your Thursday.
4: I was 17 at the time, which was a bit weird as well.
0: And it was your sports teacher you were kissing. We're going to do it again tomorrow, Tommy. We've got more money.
7: Yeah, so much more cash.
3: $1,000?
7: You betcha, Kate. Yeah, well said.
0: Good on you, mate.
3: What's wrong with you?
1: Fitzy, Whipper and Kate on Nova.
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0: love that. Wow.
1: Yeah.
0: I like you.
1: Do you have like any nicknames? Does anyone ever call you like Chris?
2: 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My one-on-one chat with Benson Boone. 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
6: Hey, it's Christy. There is a breakdown in Hazelmere Road Highway southbound before the Grattison Highway bypass. The right lane's blocked. Traffic is slow on the approach. Medical episode 2 in East Perth. Graham Farmer Freeway eastbound at East Parade. The left emergency lane is closed by incident response and ambulance on site. Traffic is slow. And a breakdown 2 in Stirling. Mitchell Freeway southbound at the entry from Erindale Road. The left turn lane is partially blocked. Be mindful. Anything else, call 0489 1777. 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Down to 12 overnight. Tomorrow, shower or two, and it's up at 20. And right now, it's 18 on Nova 937.
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0: at Vinova's Red Room, we're going to see Stella Lefty take to the stage. Thanks to Nova. And it is in Sydney. It's at the Heaps Normal Health Club in Sydney. And if you're not from Sydney, don't worry. We are going to get you there. Her debut album, Long Way Home, it is out now featuring her smash hit, Boston.
1: Awesome.
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0: Your chance, stick season. Great news too. Kathy was just called the show, going to see Stella Lefty, Nova's Red Room next week. Good on you, Kathy. It's going to be an awesome night.
1: I want to talk about sporting memorabilia. I mean, I'm sure there are loads of people all over the country who have bought premiership memorabilia after the two big games this last month.
2: Yeah.
1: But how about this? And I'm just disappointed that I didn't read this earlier because we could have turned it into a gardening story.
0: Oh, what's happened?
1: Stay tuned. Nebraska football fans, if you are looking for a truly unforgettable piece of stadium memorabilia, because the Memorial Stadium, after 103 years, is getting a full renovation,
0: okay.
1: They are selling the urinals from the men's toilets for $3,000 a piece. They've played footy there every Saturday for years and years, and the sales pitch, this is what I mean. I mean, don't forget the watering can or the old bathtub. You could make a planter box out of the urinal. The sales pitch suggests fans could transform the fixtures into oversized planters, garden features, game room displays, workshop fixtures, or just an outdoor decoration. Fill it with flowers.
3: Could you use the trough lollies as sort of fertiliser, Kate, as well? Would that help with the plants?
1: Wouldn't they kill the plants?
0: Could.
1: Aren't they meant to kill germs?
0: Do they? I mean, it would make sense that it became a lemon tree, wouldn't it?
1: What do you mean?
0: Well, yeah, it's quite good to wee on a lemon tree.
1: Is it?
0: Yeah, I believe. Well, did I make that up?
3: Weeing
0: on a lemon tree is good.
3: It's not good to wee on any tree.
1: Is it the acid?
0: I don't know. So if you had a urinal and you wanted to, you know, use it as a planter box, there you go. This is some citrus flavour for you.
1: Well, they put worse on our fruit and veggies sometimes.
3: We got a cast iron timber bench seat that went around Adelaide Oval when they got rid of those. So they used to sit there that was like sort of on the first row, Kate, when you used to watch the cricket back in the day. Yeah, and that was a wedding gift that they gave to us.
0: It's a good idea. I tried to buy a square of carpet from the Bullring at the MCG because they were cutting that up and they sold out. Like everybody wanted a piece. Yeah, it was an old bar at the MCG.
1: What colour was it?
0: Oh, it had the membership logo, the MCC membership logo on the carpet.
1: Cool.
0: So people wanted a square and you could frame it. Do you know, MJ Bale did a great thing. They were selling... They were selling turf from either the G or the SCG, right?
1: Mm-hmm.
0: So they went and got a big bit of turf. They purchased the turf and then went and put it in a paddock and let the sheep feed on the turf and grew it in the paddock.
1: Mm-hmm.
0: They then take the wool from the sheep.
3: Oh, come on.
0: And make the
3: stretch.
0: Suits. No, that's what they did. It's a great campaign idea.
1: It is a great campaign idea.
0: That is a true story.
1: So your woolen jacket has come straight from the MCG?
0: Yeah, it was grown on the MCG. Whether it was MC or SCG, Tommy, you can check that. But it's a great idea.
3: Yeah. What about a kebab shop or something? And you could have, you're in your lamb euros. That's from the MCGs.
1: Yeah, exactly. It never ends. What about the UGG boots?
0: See these UGG boots? They've been worn on the MCG.
1: Kind of.
0: Yeah, sort of. I like those little memorabilia bits.
3: It's not bad.
0: Don't you think?
1: Yeah. Oh, yeah, I really do.
3: Well, Robbie Slater tells the story of Maradona, remember? Maradona gave him, just after a game, Maradona gave him his jersey. And now that is worth, he's put it into a museum, but they're saying it's worth $1 million.
0: You're kidding me.
3: Yeah.
0: Imagine that.
1: For synthetic.
0: You wouldn't have known back in the day, and you're still selling home and away signature
1: and that's
0: signed cards.
1: And there you go. This is proof. That's the whole reason why we're doing this story.
0: Collectibles.
1: Is it's best to keep everything.
0: Everything.
1: Keep everything, put it in a box, put it in your garage, and one day your kids can throw it out.
0: Just one day. All right, after the news, we're going to attempt some mind reading with Mind the Gap. Plus, did you nearly take home the wrong kid? Got an extraordinary story for you soon.
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6: Sean Romanis has just taken his jumper off. What is this shirt?
7: Well, first of all, Natalie didn't like my jacket this morning.
6: Well, it's rags. It's
7: rags. It's rags. So it's fashionable.
6: Strip that off. Doesn't appear to be a Rip Curl logo on it, so you haven't got it for free. What's happening? What's happening?
7: I like it.
6: We all like it. That's why we're so surprised. What's going on? I don't know what's happening here.
7: He's
6: going to
7: come in with
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7: hair tomorrow.
4: 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Keep it on Nova 937. 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
0: Hey, it's Christy. There's a serious crash in Fremantle High Street eastbound at Stirling Highway. The right lane's blocked. Ambulance on site. Traffic is heavy. Medical episode in East Perth. Graham Farmer Freeway eastbound at East Parade. The left emergency lane is closed. Broken down truck 2 in Champion Lakes. Tolkien Highway south out at Radford Road. The right turn lane's blocked. Traffic heavy. And emergency works 2 in Willoughby. Stock Road south out of Boone Street. The left lane is blocked. Speed down to 40k. Anything else, call 9489 1777. 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Down to 12 overnight. Tomorrow, shower at 2 and it's off at 20. And right now, at 17 on Nova 937.
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24: Good afternoon, I'm Heidi Tiltons. OpenAI is facing fresh questions over its handling of a cybersecurity breach involving Australian government websites. According to The Guardian, the tech company used artificial intelligence to help draft an email alerting authorities that one of its AI agents had accessed government systems. Police armed with high-powered rifles will be deployed to some of Sydney's busiest locations as part of a major security crackdown in the wake of the Bondi terror attack. Officers will patrol major events and places of worship in what authorities hope will deter potential attackers and reassure the community. Older Aussies could be forced to make tough choices between paying for private health insurance and covering everyday essentials if proposed rebate changes go ahead. A lawyer for US death row inmate Krista Pike says she's confused and angry after her botched execution. Randy Spivey says the state of Tennessee has serious questions to answer.
25: What happened to Krista is exactly what the state was warned would happen. And there are so many questions that need to be answered, not by Krista, but by the state of Tennessee.
24: And Halle Berry has completed a court-ordered parenting program amid a bitter custody battle with her ex-husband, Oliver Martinez. The Oscar-winning actress is fighting to restore shared custody of their 13-year-old son after Martinez accused her of physically abusing the teen. Now let's see what's happening on Nine News tonight.
26: Thanks, Heidi. Tonight in Nine News Perth at 6, former bachelor Sam Woods' bail refused as he fights domestic violence charges. An e-scooter rider pelted with a piece of wood in an Armidale robbery. Three children charged, the youngest just 11. And how safe are loyalty programs?
27: We are sitting on a data time bomb.
26: 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Nine News, your news, tonight at 6 on 9 and 9 Now.
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38: Often start the hour with this, but Kate Ritchie said, I got a challenge that I want to set for everybody. What do you got?
30: Oh, well, I'm not saying you have to do it, and I am certainly not going to do it, but I want to give a very big round of applause to this woman, Donna Jean Wild. She is 61 years old. She's broken her own Guinness World Record for planking for 5 hours. Have a listen. Yeah. She's a former high school vice principal. She's a mum of five. She's a grandmother. And she's playing abdominal. What do they officially call it? It's like abdominal planking.
38: You
30: or
38: said
30: something.
38: Planking, yeah.
30: What?
38: That is wild. I mean, I tried to reach. Remember Miranda Kerfitz? She used to do it for 10 minutes every morning.
29: I know. That's crazy. Well, you 5 minutes is really hard.
38: Sorry, mate.
29: Well, didn't you get caught, Tom, doing a 5-hour plank when you were younger?
38: That was very still, different and unofficial as well.
2: Yeah,
38: I don't think it was.
2: Yeah, well,
38: so
2: there were no Guinness people with clipboards for that one, I hope. Or were there? Oh, we move on.
38: I got to 6 minutes 30.
30: Did you? Yeah, you did it how many
38: and
30: times?
38: And I was like sweating. Wow. I was trying to hold up my hands. My shoulders were shaking.
2: The train.
38: Harder for a man, too.
30: What? Planking. Yeah. Oh, anything is really. Isn't it a bit harder?
38: You and I aren't having a great day, are we?
30: I'm having. This is a good day.
38: Oh, it is now because Taylor Swift's brand new song.
30: This is a good one.
38: It's called Babylon. Have a listen.

0: Brand new song from Taylor Swift, Babylon. It is Fitzy Whipper. Kate, this is exciting because we're about to find out if our minds are in tune.
1: Fitzy Whipper and Kate's.
2: Attention all passengers.
1: Mind the Gap.
3: Yes, your Thursday just got better because it's time for Mind the Gap. We're about to see how well connected we are, especially coming off, you know, 2 weeks on holidays.
0: No, I feel connected.
3: Feeling a little bit disconnected. On a count of three, you'll both say a random word of your choosing. It can be any word, and then you'll need to think of which word the other person might be thinking of to, like, bridge that gap.
0: Yep.
3: Mind the gap. Should we have a little practice? If Whipper says flower and Fitzy says Kate, I mean, of course the word would be...
0: Tommy.
3: Lilac.
0: Oh, lilac.
3: Well done. I was at the Lilac Festival on the weekend. Come
0: on,
3: guys.
0: I've forgotten about that.
3: All right, Fitzy versus Whipper. First word now.
1: Okay. 3, 2, 1.
4: Lunch. Ray gun.
3: What did you say?
0: Lunch.
3: Okay, lunch from Whipper.
4: Lunch and ray gun.
3: And ray gun.
4: Oh, gosh.
3: Okay, you got to mind the gap, guys. Come on. Okay, Jess, take it away.
1: 3, 2, 1.
4: Olympics.
0: Oh! Yes! Sometimes even the default is brilliant.
3: Well, what that means is you just completely left lunch behind.
0: Yeah, I had to.
3: And Fitzy just went with his original idea.
0: I knew he wouldn't come this way, so I had to step over the fence, Kate Ritchie.
3: Okay, I'm going to have a turn against you, Tommy.
4: Oh, wow, what an honour. Thank you, Lilac Queen.
3: Okay.
1: 3, 2, 1.
4: Cake.
3: Chocolate.
0: No way.
3: Chocolate?
0: Sometimes when they're too close... It then becomes harder to step into each other's
4: really
0: world.
4: It's really hard. You're right.
0: Chocolate and cake. Yeah,
3: chocolate cake. Chocolate cake. Chocolate cake.
0: Hit it, Jess.
1: 3, 2, 1.
3: Cream.
0: Too close.
3: Okay, we can still go.
4: We were too
3: so
4: close.
3: So cream from
4: cream
3: me.
4: Cream and mud cake.
3: And mud cake from you.
4: Cream, mud cake.
3: Cream and mud cake.
1: 3, 2.
3: We're not going
1: to. 1.
3: Raspberry.
0: Oh, no.
3: No, that's cheating.
0: You tried to mimic.
3: Yeah.
0: You're out, Tom.
4: See you later.
3: Well, we need to have another round, though. Yeah, I mean, the Olympics round was not that impressive.
0: That was okay, what about you and I?
3: Okay.
1: 3, 2, 1.
3: Drama. Drama.
0: And goat.
3: And goat.
4: The goat of drama.
3: Just a clue.
0: No.
3: Oh, the goat of drama. Okay, well, that's obvious. Let's go.
1: 3, 2, 1.
0: Sheep home detective.
3: Home and away.
0: There was a goat in it.
4: This is a disaster.
0: I'm sure there was a goat in it.
3: Sheep. I mean, some people do get their sheeps and...
0: Yeah, sheep detective.
3: ...and goats mixed up.
0: Okay, sheep detective, home and away. There was a clear link.
3: Okay.
1: 3, 2, 1.
0: Hugh Jackman. Yes!
3: Yes! I love that game. I don't often have a bad time playing it,
0: well
3: but I don't
0: done.
3: Know that was good.
0: You and I are identical.

0: show, Tommy.
1: Yeah.
0: Sky Full of Stars. Can we just, I mean, you told a story not long ago, Kate Ritchie. What did Chris Martin say about your eyes?
2: I can't remember.
0: Yes, you can, mate.
2: I actually can't remember.
0: Two days ago you told the story. Well, that he looked at you and said...
2: Go to our podcast.
0: You have the most amazing eyes.
2: No, that's not the word he used.
0: Then what was it?
2: I've got a story to tell. Are we moving on here?
3: Yeah, incredible. I think, mate.
2: You don't
4: want to control on it.
2: Why don't you eat some more Lindor truffles and shush your mouth?
0: You make me sound like a piggy. There's a rack of Lindor truffles here.
2: Yeah.
0: They're unbelievable.
2: I think you. Well, sometimes I think you're paying attention to me, but in actual fact, you're just looking right over my shoulder.
0: I'm looking at the chocolate.
4: Wherever there's truffle, you need a little pig to find it.
3: Every day he's truffling.
0: Get out, Tom.
2: You said that last time.
0: That was terrible.
2: But it was really good and it gets better.
0: Does it?
2: I want to talk about mixing up your kids. And I don't mean like a switcheroo at the hospital, which can happen.
0: It can happen, yeah.
2: In actual fact, one of my friends, it was a Beck.
0: Yeah.
2: Her sister, when her sister was born in Queensland, they brought a different baby to her mother instead of Beck's sister and said, "Here's your baby, it's time to feed." And she said, "That's not my baby." And
0: How does she know?
2: Yes, it is. You know your baby. If you've seen your baby. I mean, maybe if you've had a Caesar or I don't know what you call them. Anyway, talking about mixing up your kids, 13, 24, 10, get involved. Because as you have probably noticed, I have new glasses because my eyesight is really bad. And part of why I've had to get new glasses is because on the soccer field, sometimes I don't know which one is my daughter. And I can take a video. I go, yeah, I got it. I got the goal. And then we'll go home and watch the video of the goal or the dancing.
0: Mama didn't kick a goal.
2: Yeah, that's not me, Mum. That's Charlotte.
0: And when
2: you're
0: yelling at the wrong kid on the field to try harder, that's when it gets more awkward.
2: I would never yell, try harder.
0: Do something.
4: Specsavers, if you're listening at the moment, there's an opportunity here.
2: Well, do you know what? I actually can't see any of you right now because these are my reading glasses because in the last 2 days I don't know where my wallet or my two pairs of new glasses are that allow me to have multifocal. Anyway, give us a call, 13 24 10 if you've mixed your kids up because I thought the filming my daughter was bad, but I had an eyesight issue.
0: Yep.
2: I had a great excuse and then we were talking about it in the office. And Jess here, who has a lovely little son called Harry, I mean, you'd spot him in a crowd anywhere.
0: Yeah, cute kid.
2: Gorgeous young boy, but this happened to you, isn't that
5: right?
2: Yeah,
5: not an eyesight problem. I think maybe more of a bad mum moment.
2: Yeah.
5: But I went to pick him up from daycare.
2: Yeah.
5: He does. He has beautiful blonde hair that's
2: gorgeous.
5: Always sticking out of his jumper if he's wearing a hood. They left two photos in his little cubby and I thought, oh, that's cute. One of them he's playing with a toy. Another one he's like looking over a table playing in some sand or something.
2: Yeah.
5: Put them both on the fridge about a month ago.
2: Mm.
5: It was only like 2 days ago when I had a bit more time and I was actively looking at the photos that I looked at the one where he's got the hood up
2: and
5: I looked at the shoes and I thought, I don't remember buying him those shoes.
2: Yeah.
5: And I don't remember buying him that hoodie. That's not our kid.
0: Isn't that great?
5: We've had a photo of someone else's kid from daycare on our fridge for a month.
2: Do you know who this is most confusing for, though, is poor Harry, who's wandering around the kitchen going, who's that kid
0: who's
2: on mummy's fridge?
0: I wonder if mum loves that kid more than me. Jason, welcome to the show. You have a story for us?
6: Yes, I'm actually a school teacher.
0: Okay.
6: And it was at a small school and my son was in my class in year five.
0: Yeah.
6: And being the kid's the teacher's son, he would all often, you know, take a couple, bend the rules a bit.
2: Mm,
6: yeah. So anyway, one day he was mucking around, so I clipped him across the back of the ear.
0: Oh, no.
6: And told him to cut it out. And then this other boy turned around and it wasn't my son.
0: Oh, no. How was that one in the principal's office that day, Jase?
6: And, you know, but he was a friend of my son's and he understood. And the police were not called and I didn't go to jail.
0: Thank God.
4: Oh, well done, Jason.
2: Good. Next time, mate.
4: Innocent.
2: Next time.
4: Lives on. Loretta, when did the kids get mixed up?
7: Well, when my son was born in hospital, I had somebody else's child for a whole week.
2: For a week?
4: Whole?
2: No, you didn't.
4: Loretta, how did you end up
7: newborn.
4: Knowing?
7: Well, because that was 37 years ago.
0: Yeah.
7: And we stayed in hostel for a whole week.
2: Yeah. Wow.
7: And So the first feed they brought him, and baby and mother is separate.
0: Yeah.
7: And the first feed they brought my son. And from then on, well, I was 21. Baby, wow. Healthy, I was just feeding it. And then when we brought it home and we checked the tag on the arm, yeah. It was somebody else's name. Oh, and I go, I don't know, maybe it's a midwife, I don't know. And then in a second, it just dawned on me and I started screaming, oh my God, it's not my baby. And everybody's in different rooms and they go, well, she's just like, you know, making a joke.
0: Yeah.
7: And my mother walks in and she goes, I saw your face, you were like blue black. Yeah, somebody else's baby.
2: And did it? And when does it dawn on you then, if you've got someone else's baby, someone has your baby?
7: Yeah, but then straight away. So we called the hospital, and the girl that got my baby, we were at school together, we sat at the same desk. Yeah. And but because it was her second, she was running around the hospital and going, I don't freaking feel any love for this baby. Oh, and she had mine. Yeah, because she knew it's not hers.
4: That's fascinating.
0: So, Loretta, you breastfed another child and then took it home before you realized it wasn't your child.
7: Yes, and I didn't want to give it back. I wanted to keep both of them.
0: Okay, you can't do that. Okay.
2: Well, that's where the story goes a little pear-shaped, doesn't
0: it? You know what I mean? I don't know what the rules are in Poland, but that's...
4: It would happen Lithuania.
2: Yeah, good guess, mate.
0: Very close.
7: Nobody ever heard anything like that.
0: Loretta, that is an extraordinary story.
7: So I know.
0: And do you still keep in touch with the other woman that had your baby for a week?
7: Yes, because we're classmates, and my son ended up sitting with the other baby at the same desk in the class.
2: Of course, because they were born days apart, or the same day or something.
0: There's a movie
2: that is freaky. That gets into, like, I mean, when hormones and all the bodies change, like, oh, God.
0: Then Loretta tried to keep both of them.
2: Imagine if someone...
4: Mind swapping the kids for a week, though.
0: It depends, yeah.
2: Well, they did that show, didn't they? Remember the kids swap or the family swap?
4: Yeah.
2: Family
4: swap.
0: Wife swap.
2: That's illegal now. You can't
0: wife swap.
2: What?
0: Was that the name of the show?
1: Yeah,
0: you reckon a bloke came up with that idea?
4: Which you can also see a lot in the eastern suburbs of Sydney.
0: I don't think so.
4: And I don't think it's a TV show.
2: No.
0: Tommy, Loretta must be the caller of the week. Can we $150 suspended Chemist Warehouse,
4: absolutely.
0: Tom, for Loretta?
4: Yeah. Well done, Loretta.
2: I can't believe Loretta was calling on the day that we talked about confusing kids and she just had the most incredible... Like, when does that even happen?
0: Three votes, Loretta.
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8: 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Crash in Morley, Tonkin Highway, northbound after Morley Drive in the right emergency lane. Crash in Brentwood, Leach Highway, eastbound at Quinana Freeway. The right lane is blocked. And a serious crash in Fremantle, High Street, eastbound at Stirling Highway. The right lane's blocked and traffic is heavy. Anything else, call 9489 1777. 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Down to 12 overnight. Tomorrow, shower or two and it's half at 20. And right now it's 17 on Nova 937.
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0: You know what? We had a guitar stand in the studio when we walked in today, and Kate said, I'm going to bring my guitar in tomorrow.
1: No, I said, I've got to go and grab my guitar from the office.
0: I didn't know you played. Tomorrow on the show, Kate Ritchie performing live. Will you do Choosing Texas?
1: No, I've got my own. I've been working on my own stuff.
2: Well done.
1: The dancing guitar playing radio broadcaster.
0: Oh, I'd give anything to see that. What do you got, Ryan?
2: The courthouse. It can be quite traumatic. I don't know what to wear and I don't know what to plead. Am I guilty? Am I not guilty? Sometimes, you see it on the news every night in A Current Affair. They always doorstop someone coming out of the courthouse. Look, things may not go your way in the case as well, but whatever you do, don't do this.
3: Indiana driver's facing multiple charges after allegedly doing donuts on a courthouse lawn. Police say the 67-year-old woman was drunk when they arrested her. They've charged her with DUI, among other things. It's not clear whether she's entered a plea.
0: That's a reverse donut, too. It's hard to work.
1: Did you say 67?
2: 67, wasn't happy with the decision, so she's gone and had a couple of margaritas. And how do you know that she's drinking margaritas? The Jennings County Sheriff's Office, which is just down the road, has written to everyone on their Facebook page a friendly reminder. If you had too many margaritas with dinner, please don't get behind the wheel and definitely don't do donuts on the courthouse lawn.
0: Friendly reminder.
2: 67 years of age. I don't know what's going through. I think you've matured enough where you go, well, I'd love to really light it up on the courthouse lawn.
0: And it's not at night time either. You can tell us during the day. So, I mean, it's a frustrating. She looks like she's waiting for a mate. She looks like she's just there waiting for a mate.
2: Doughies are hard enough to do at the best of times.
1: Well, I've never done a doughie.
0: Look at that.
2: All right, well, we'll get the guitar out tomorrow, followed by donuts on the courthouse lawn with Kate. This is Sarah.
4: One for mate.

0: Cyril stumbling in on over it. We're for Kate. Kate's pulling a face because I said I think it would be weird for two celebrities making out. I think they'd need to try and prove to the other one that they were good at what they were doing.
1: In real life?
0: Yeah.
1: If they dated each other in real life, two celebrities.
0: Just talking about Tom Cruise and what's the name of the guy to me?
2: Ana de Armas. Yeah. His ex, one of his exes.
0: I was going to call her Anna and I didn't want to make an idiot of myself, so I just...
1: Well, you are with this thought.
0: No, I just think it would be weird. Like,
2: it's never stopped,
0: there's an expectation of the person because of their fame. So when you go to make out with somebody and there's expectation on both sides because they're both celebrities, I think there would be, I don't know, a pressure to the situation. That's why I didn't want to be famous.
2: I think I disagree with you there because you're probably going through that level of fame together. You probably would lean on each other more, I would say.
1: No, but okay. Oh, no, I have nothing to offer to this.
0: I'm talking about real fame.
2: Have you ever gone out with another actor, Kate?
1: Oh, no, they're not very attractive, are they?
0: Hmm? I'm talking about Tom Cruise level celebrity. I'm not talking about play school stuff like Home and Away. I'm talking about real celebrity, mate.
2: Oh, no.
0: Not some Kanga version.
1: Yeah.
0: Talking Oscars. You know what I mean?
1: I get it.
0: Not the little local
2: where's
0: stuff.
2: Where's the story going?
0: Tom Cruise has got a movie out. No, I haven't seen it. It's called Digger.
2: Digger.
0: Yeah. He plays...
2: He's not playing an Australian soldier, is he?
0: No, he plays Digger Rockwell. And to do the job, he is in a fat suit and a prosthetic jowls and layers of silicon because he's playing the role of an oil baron.
1: Is that him there I'm looking at? That doesn't even look like Tom Cruise.
0: Have a listen. Here's a bit from the trailer.
3: Mr. President, 55 minutes ago, my company informed me of the explosion on our rig.
4: Causing massive water displacement and triggering a tsunami.
3: Models estimate casualties in hundreds of thousands.
5: Now Digger here got us into this mess and Digger's gonna dig us out.
6: Of course, they all heap the blame on me.
7: You just drowned half the damn continent. What are you going to do? Double down?
0: Anyway, the film cost $358 million to make. Yeah. Somebody apparently in the negotiation whispered to Tom Cruise, Oscar bait. And he went, right, well, I might sign up for this. It's now being described as a misunderstood masterpiece as it's only made $28 million globally on the opening weekend.
2: It's not a commercial movie. It's not The Odyssey. You know what I mean? Like, so it's...
0: I mean, this article's pretty harsh. It says it goes on to make it the biggest box office disaster in nearly 50 years.
1: What do they mean by Oscar bait?
2: Did you...
0: Well, if there's
2: Tommy,
0: a good chance
2: you
0: win an Oscar if you do the film.
1: What, if you put prosthetics on? Like when Nicole... Well, speaking of Nicole Kidman, when Nicole Kidman had the fake nose on in the Hours.
0: Oh, and they suggest those scary extra few centimetres won her the Oscar.
1: But it doesn't.
2: Box office disasters, Tommy. Can you find out some biggest, other movies that
0: Love Guru. Remember that movie, Love Guru?
1: Just yell it again.
0: Love Guru.
2: What? How much did that lose?
0: Everything. I don't have the numbers in front of me.
1: He's got all the facts.
0: Tom Cruise.
1: You heard it here first.
0: You got to give it to him. I mean, Tom Cruise doesn't really do a bad film, does he?
1: Well,
2: Vanilla Sky.
0: Vanilla Sky was a lovely film.
1: I have never seen it.
2: Who else was in it?
8: Penelope Cruz, is that right?
1: What was the one where the frogs came out of the sky? Magnolia or something?
0: Still Magnolia?
1: No. Where the frogs rained. They're raining frogs.
0: Yes. Didn't see it.
2: Yep. I think that was a big night that you had, maybe.
8: No, it wasn't. wasn't Magnolia?
0: I've been watching Mission Impossible with the kids. And then we moved on to the more recent, Top Gun Maverick.
1: Mm. And with the kids?
0: Yeah.
1: Francesca as well?
0: Yep. Mm. Top Gun Maverick was extraordinary. Tom Cruise was just brilliant.
2: It was. Yeah, there's rumours that they're going to go again with that one, Top Gun.
0: Another one. Remember we got the promotional jacket fits. You wore it for ages. You loved the film so much.
2: I must admit, I thought, sequel, you don't need the sequel. I mean, the beach volleyball scene, so hot, you can't recreate that. But it was. The second one was amazing.
0: Tommy, box office disasters?
8: Yeah, the biggest one was The Marvels. I didn't see it. It came out in 2023. It lost $237 million.
1: Oh, who was in that?
8: Yeah,
0: was that a Marvels?
8: It was called The Marvels.
0: Do you know there's an old...
8: That's,
2: What's the meeting with that one? When, you know, when Hollywood pay, they go, okay, we're going to buy your movie. Off you go, son. Yep. Good luck. Bring it home. And then you lose $230 million, Kate. What's that next meeting like? I've got another idea if you want it.
0: Do you know what the expression is, Fitz, that I've heard? The expression is, no one got sacked for Speed 2. So when you've got enough of a reason, you take Speed 1, right, and it was a hit, and they then went to make Speed 2, and it was a disaster. But you could justify it because the first one was strong. And that, sorry, Kate Ritchie, if you're not familiar with this saying. Do you know what Kate's doing?
1: It's not even a saying.
0: Yes, it is.
1: Just goes,
0: how would I have just made that up on the spot?
2: It is so
1: you
2: not a saying.
1: You say it like you're some kind of messiah. And you say, the expression is, no one ever got sacked for Speed 2.
0: No, it's just that you're trying to talk down to me because I'm not an actor. When I can be very clear with you, this is a Hollywood chat.
1: Do you know
0: and
1: what?
0: And this is so far removed from you. You are not Hollywood, mate.
8: Oh, that you're just been very rude.
0: She's been having a go at me the whole time. Yeah. She's been having a go at me all day.
1: Why? Because you came late with oil on your shirt.
0: I've been out for lunch. Nothing to do with
1: that. And he didn't. Do you know what he said, Fitzy? I have to tell you this, and it's your fault that I'm ganging up on you now because I usually stay out of it. Do you know what he couldn't work out whether the oil on his shirt was from the scampi or the steak.
0: It's got nothing to do with it.
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0: Benson Boone.
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3: Hey, it's Christy. A crash in Morley Tonkin Highway North, but after Morley Drive, the right lane's closed by incident response. A three-car crash in Brentwood Leach Highway eastbound at Quinana Freeway is reduced to a single lane. Ambulance and firefighters are on site. Traffic is heavy and still a crash to in Fremantle High Street eastbound at Stirling Highway and a broken down truck in Champion Lakes Tonkin Highway south at Ranford Road. The right turn lane is blocked. Anything else, call 9489-1777. 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Down to 12 overnight. Tomorrow, shower or two at a top of 20. And right now, it is 17 degrees on Nova 937.
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8: This is the unmistakable sound of unwrapping a Lindt Lindor truffle.
7: Oh, yes. 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

0: Olivia Dean. How good is that? Rain me in. Sorry, headphones broken. I'm back, guys. Don't worry about it. I'm back. Wow. Don't you need to worry about a thing. Longest running number one song in UK history. I told you that 3 weeks ago. But it's on the screen, so Tom set out to read it out. Performing in Sydney and Sydney this weekend, Friday, Saturday night, and then Brizzy next week.
1: Yeah. Well delivered. We are nearly out of here. Yes, Fitzy.
2: I was going to say, someone call Triple O because there's been a murder on radio.
0: Tom, you want me to go with my thing or you want...
3: No, let's hear from Kate
1: No,
3: first.
1: You have content.
0: Well, you want to hear from Kate first,
3: and then you prep for your content.
0: Because I've got a really good bit, really strong bit of
1: radio.
0: Well,
1: I'm excited because really it is... Well, firstly, it's Friday tomorrow, and at 3 o'clock, thanks to Maximus, we are giving you the chance to choose a pump-up song.
0: Maximus.
1: For the show tomorrow. I think it just went up on our socials, so have a look. Pump Up Fridays, and you can have a... You can vote. So whatever you guys want.
0: What are you thinking? What would you go for?
1: Well, I would do the icy...
0: Who let the dogs out?
1: No. The ones we were talking about the other week. Pump it, pump it, pump it, pump it. Nice and hard.
2: Oh, Technotronic, you would like to do, Too Unlimited. Too Unlimited by Technotronic. What about, I was listening to Faithless Insomnia the other day. I can't get no sleep.
1: Well, okay. Okay, that's enough. Ahead of tomorrow, these are the songs that you can choose from. Which one do you want to hear at 3 o'clock? A bit of NSYNC, I Want You Back. Marky Mark, Good Vibrations. You actually cannot get better than that.
2: That's a great song.
1: And then Lady Hawk.
2: Oh, yeah, I love Lady Hawk.
0: That'd be great. Vote now. Where did we go? Nova Play.
1: No, on our socials now. Yeah, get on there. Great. Get on there. What do you got?
0: How can I...
1: Apart from a headache and a bit of oil on your shirt that you don't know what it's from.
0: What's time? Because I'm going for a seafood linguine in a minute. There was a great bit of audio, and I thought of you, Kate, because we have been discussing all things country, right? Because there's been this transition that you're on, which is really great to see you find your soul, I think, is what I'd say, and your real life, which is very country-focused. We're celebrating, what is it, the National Cowboy Boots Day, which I'm a bit against because it should be sort of more cowboy person.
1: That doesn't make sense. A cowboy person
0: cow
1: day.
0: Person. Cow person boots day.
2: This is amazing. This is amazing. I'm really interested to see how this ends. I'm really interested.
3: So glad I paid my subscription for this show.
0: $99 a year. Here is a great competition, Kate Ritchie. It's the chicken calling comp. This is the winner. Tommy on his wedding night.
4: Ladies!
0: They're very good, aren't they? Very good.
2: Oh. Tom, as an executive producer, you get to make decisions on what goes on the show and what doesn't.
3: Yeah.
2: I think you've really let yourself down to that.
3: No, you're absolutely right, and I'll happily retire here.
1: Sorry, just to be clear, Fitzy's not just referring to the content. He means the people.
3: Oh, right. Yeah.
0: You have a go.
1: About what? No.
3: Good.
1: Will you show me how I would do it? Because I've loved this whole story about me finding myself or something.
2: Does sound like his career a bit, doesn't it?
1: Tick, tick, tick, boom.
0: Riddle Time is on the show tomorrow. Get excited for that. The Sound of the Weekend will return with Riddle Time.
1: Are we going to have Mandy?
0: Mandy? Prizes in the post, yes. And also friend of the show, Michael Usher from 7 News is coming in because that's a massive one this weekend. 70 years of Channel 7.
1: Hip, hip, hooray.
0: Mush will be there. Okay, Ricky Lee and Tim are in next. Enjoy your Thursday evening. We're out of here. Bye.
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11: Hey, it's Christy. Two vehicles remaining with that crash in Brentwood Leach Highway eastbound at Kwinana Freeway. It's reduced to a single lane. Towing services still on site. Traffic heavy on the approach. Emergency works too in Willoughby Stock Road south at Aboon Street. The left lane is blocked. Speed there reduced down to 40k per hour. Look out for a broken down truck in Champion Lakes. Tonkin Highway south at Ranford Road. The right turn lane's blocked and traffic is heavy. Anything else, call 9489 1777. 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Down to 12 overnight. Tomorrow, shower or two at a top of 20. And right now, it's 15 on Nova 937.
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14: Hello, I'm Heidi Tiltons. Former Bachelor star Sam Wood will remain behind bars after being refused bail over domestic violence allegations. The 46-year-old has faced a Queensland court via video link, charged with assault, occasioning bodily harm and strangulation. OpenAI is remaining tight-lipped over fresh revelations surrounding its breach of Australian government websites. The tech giant reportedly used its own artificial intelligence to help draft the email alerting authorities to the Medicare breach. Rental prices are showing signs of levelling off across much of Australia despite vacancy rates remaining critically low. Domain's latest report shows the median asking rent for houses across the combined capital cities is holding steady at $700 a week. But Chief Economist Nicola Powell says tenants are reaching their financial limits.
15: Sydney's vacancy rate is still very much in a landlord's market, but it is increasing. So the vacancy rate at the moment is sitting at 1.2%, and that is the highest vacancy rate we've seen for the month of September since 2021.
14: Tourists will soon have to pay to see one of Australia's most famous natural landmarks. From next Friday, visitors to Victoria's 12 Apostles will be required to book ahead, while an entry fee will be introduced in April next year. And Sydney Sweeney's reportedly discovered she's related to the late Hollywood legend Marilyn Monroe. A genealogy study by MyHeritage has identified the two actresses as ninth cousins once removed. Now let's see what's happening on Nine News tonight.
10: Thanks, Heidi. Right now on Nine News Perth, former bachelor Sam Woods bail refused. A court hearing, he choked and banged his alleged victim's head on the floor. Plus, an e-scooter rider pelted with a piece of wood in an Armadale robbery. And are the savings from loyalty programs actually worth it? Don't worry, you haven't missed the news. Start over on Nine Now when you get home. Nine News, your news.
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22: Thursday night, and here we are back in your ears.
17: Woo!
22: Good to see you. It's been a little while.
17: It's been a little while. I've missed you. What have you been doing?
22: I've just been hanging out in the office, actually, just cleaning up my two hats that I got in there.
17: Your two hats.
22: Yeah.
17: You've got your Oscar Piastri signed hat that our mate Crofty, the voice of Formula One.
22: Yeah, and I got my guy Sebastian.
17: Oh, you guys, Sebastian.
22: Come on, that's such good merch. I might actually rock that because it's Oz Music T-shirt Day next month.
17: Yep.
22: I might just combine that with Oz Music Hat Day too.
17: Oh, okay, you're going to double up.
22: Why not?
17: Because you look great in a hat.
22: That's not nice or fair.
17: You look so
22: I don't
17: funny
22: have a
17: in
22: hat. I don't have a good hat head. I've got a big, long head.
17: No, you look good in like a trucker cap.
22: Yes,
17: suits you.
22: I agree.
17: Because it's like it's the proportion. But if like the little hats that I wear, the little like baseball
22: I would never
17: caps.
22: Wear those. Like, you know, I call them the Zoe Kravitz hats. You know how she walks around New York in a little tiny hat and a big trench coat?
17: Yep. Well, you used to call me Derek Jeter when I'd wear that hat.
22: Yeah. But he's really past it now.
17: Okay.
22: I want an updated reference for your hats.
17: Okay. Well, I was going to be Roger Federer today, but I didn't. I chose to.
22: The old RF.
17: Yeah. God. I was going to wear my big Nike t-shirt.
22: Is his daughter going out with Leighton's
17: Okay. So I think Cruz Hewitt.
22: Yeah.
17: I think is dating. Is it? I don't know her
22: Roger's
17: name. Roger's daughter.
22: Yeah.
17: And they're like, it's a
22: imagine
17: thing.
22: That.
17: Can you imagine?
22: Mila? Is that
17: Mila?
22: Right? Mila. Not Mila Kunis.
17: No. No, but imagine how cool that would be.
22: That is very cool. I mean, tennis people attract tennis people.
17: They do. But then just come with me on this for a second. Imagine if they end up like getting married and then later down the track they have babies and then those babies turn into like super uber crazy amazing. And imagine if they end up like getting married and then later down the track they have babies and then those babies turn into like super uber crazy amazing
22: tennis players. Yeah.
17: Like insane.
22: Yeah.
17: It's insane to me. Like the bloodline there is just like,
22: what if Cruz, is it Cruz Hewitt?
17: Yes.
22: What if Cruz Hewitt married Tayo Cruz? Okay, just come with me on this. No, I'm joking. We're going to leave it. My chat with Noah Kahan coming up in a second. You can catch up on the podcast. Plus, you're going to reveal the top 10 songs of all time.
17: All time.
22: All time. But let's kick off the show tonight with Alex Warren. This is Fever Dream.

0: That's Alesso and Tuvalu. I love Tuvalu.
1: Yeah, everyone said it. We all say Tovlo because we're Australian.
0: Yeah.
1: But it's Tuvalu.
0: I'd love to have a glass of Maui with Tovlo. But no, you meant to say I'd love to have a glass of Moet with Tuvalu.
1: Oi, Maui. Tovlo.
0: You can catch up on our podcast anytime you want. My full chat with Noah Kahan is there. And remember, I told you I didn't sing to him.
1: I'm glad you didn't sing to him because last time you sang to an artist, it was Gracie Abrams and you messed up her lyrics right in front of her actual beautiful face.
0: But I did tell him that I love this. When we played Stick Season for the first time, I love this lyric, okay?
2: Christmas and I'll dream each night of some virgin to you that I might not have, but I did not lose.
0: Now one of my favourites of yours, which hit me over the head. We play a lot of your music on our radio station, which is why you're holding the Nova microphone so beautifully.
3: Thank you.
0: But in Stick Season, I dream each night of a version of you that I might not have, but I did not lose. Mm. That's just like, what?
3: Yeah, I feel like the lyrics that stick like that, the ones that have like that double meaning or feel like really emotionally impactful, not to toot my own horn, I'm talking about other songs, but in that song, if it's connected with you, they happen really quickly. I find that if I agonize over trying to make something sound clever, you end up kind of, you know, sounding like that guy at the bar who's trying to tell a really long joke that's not that funny and everyone's sick of it. I think, like...
0: Guilty.
3: It should, yeah, me too, by the way. Me too. But I find that happens really quickly. And it's nice to know that there's, like, a natural sense for what a good lyric is so that you don't have to kind of dig so hard to find it. It should just come out of you.
0: And did you appreciate that I didn't sing that lyric to you? Because I made that mistake with
3: Gracie
0: Abrams.
3: I was actually disappointed.
0: Oh, no.
3: Did Gracie give you a hard time?
0: No, I mucked it up.
3: Oh.
0: I completely stuffed it up in front of her. So I was like, I'm going to read it to you.
3: I'm going
0: to
3: hear that beautiful voice. You got a song in you, brother. I can see
0: you
3: it.
0: Think?
3: I can see a song in your heart. I can see a song in your heart.
0: Can you see a song in me?
1: I can see a song in you.
0: Full chat with Noah Kahan coming up.
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6: 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Good news through Brentwood, that crash is finally cleared. Leach Highway eastbound at Kwinana Freeway. Traffic is clearing up on the approach. Emergency works in Willoughby, Stock Road southbound at Boone Street. The left lane's blocked and speeds down to 40 km. In Champion Lakes, a broken down truck. Tonkin Highway southbound at Ranford Road. The right lane's been shut by incident response and traffic's heavy on the approach. Anything else, call 9489 1777 right now. 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Down to 12 overnight, cloudy with showers tomorrow and a top of 20. Right now it's 15 degrees on Nova 937.
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8: Well, actually, the bloke picked me up. We went to see this film, Have You Heard About the Morgans, which is a Sarah Jessica Parker film. And about, I think I've told you this story. This is when it happened. About 20 minutes in, he said he was going to get a choc top. I was like, yum, get me one. Boys are very pleased. He never returned.
7: Oh! So he drove you there in his car and then left you there?
8: Yeah, it was like a really proactive Uber.
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1: Uber. Can't do that if you're driving.
2: Let's go.
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2: Ricky Lee and Tim.
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4: Ricky Lee and Tim, it's a Thursday night here on Nova. Very soon, my full chat with Noah Khan, like the full chat with Noah Khan coming up. He's left the country. I think he's in Auckland now, and it's a beautiful part of the world too.
5: I was born in Auckland.
4: That's right.
5: Remember?
4: I do remember.
5: When Ricky was born in Auckland.
4: Now,
5: she moved to Australia.
4: We just heard Jason Derulo. We heard Talk Dirty to Me. And I guess that's perfect because you're about to talk to us about the top 10 songs of all time. Where did Talk Dirty come on the top 10 songs of all time?
5: Look, I have checked the paperwork and in a crazy turn of events, it wasn't on there. It wasn't in the top 10.
4: What? Can you check
5: again?
4: I know.
5: Hang on a second.
4: Oh, you're
5: it's
4: typing.
5: Not in there. I'm just typing on the desk.
4: What?
5: Talk Dirty to Me. And not even Wiggle. Wiggle wasn't in there either. Wiggle, Wiggle, Wiggle.
4: I mean,
5: not
4: lipstick
5: in there.
4: Stamps on my passport.
5: I know,
4: didn't
5: like,
4: get into the top 10 of all time.
5: What a lyric. Trumpets, not in there. In my head, I see you all over. Not on there.
4: Well, I don't know
5: no
4: if I
5: Jason
4: trust this
5: Derulo
4: list.
5: In the top 10. Like, how ridiculous. You hate lists anyway.
4: Well, lists, I think, are designed to make people angry.
5: Well, mostly you.
4: Like the Rolling Stone 500 best albums of all time or whatever. In the bin.
5: In the bin.
4: Like, pardon?
5: Well, that's because the one that won it was Urban, and you hate urban music.
4: I think it was Lauryn Hill.
5: Lauryn Hill's Miseducation of Lauryn Hill.
4: Yeah,
5: which
4: cool.
5: One of the greatest albums of all time, obviously.
4: Yeah, sure. Name three
5: you
4: songs from it.
5: You would have never listened to it, ever.
4: I have sampled it.
5: What's your favourite song from it?
4: You know, the I'm Hung in My Pain.
5: Not on that, that's Fuji's.
4: Finger.
5: That's on the Fuji's album.
4: I love Fuji.
5: Anyway, I'm going to give you just, and this is mostly for you because
4: lists
5: annoy you.
4: Okay.
5: So I'm going to give you the top 10 fan voted song, greatest songs of all time. From where? Who cares? But I just wanted to do this because I know it's going to annoy you. And if you have strong feelings about this, text us on 0497969969 because I want to hear your thoughts on
4: fan
5: this top
4: voted
5: 10.
4: Greatest songs of all time.
5: Yes, okay, not good. Just like Rolling Stone.
4: Or Pitchfork.
5: Yeah, whoever making
4: NME.
5: Their decision, which you were upset about the decision that they made. So this one might make you happier. So I'm going to give an honourable mention to number 10, Lose Yourself by Eminem.

0: Number four, Nirvana. Smells Like Teen Spirit.
1: Yeah. Amazing.
0: Right, this list is good. This is a good list.
1: And they broke here in Sydney.
0: Did they really?
1: Well, they were playing. They had their shows booked here when they just went.
0: When they blew up.
1: Bunt up.
0: Huge. Number three, Imagine by John Lennon. Not John Legend.
1: Not John Legend.
0: Not John Legend. Imagine
1: there's no heaven. I mean, beautiful.
0: Like, what a song.

0: Oh. Imagine if you just turned over right now.
1: I know. Like, what's happening?
0: Is it April Fool's Day?
1: Is this smooth? Stairway to Heaven, Led Zeppelin, number two.
2: Oh, amazing.
0: I love this. This is worth the full, like, 7 or 8 minutes too, by the way.
1: Okay. Because you know sometimes words
0: have. Yeah, and then the breakdown at the end, incredible. Okay. There's actually a very good cut. When Led Zeppelin were inducted into the Kennedy Center Hall of Fame.
1: The one that Trump's trying to name after himself.
0: Yeah, a band called Heart
1: okay.
0: did a cover of this.
1: Yeah.
0: And it's one of the greatest things you'll see on YouTube.
1: Wow.
0: Yeah.
1: Okay.
0: Powerful, amazing.
1: I'll go watch
0: that.
1: Okay,
0: so number one's Talk Dirty, surely.
1: Weirdly, it's not.
0: Okay, what?
1: Like, come on. It's our Tollback song. It's
0: Gangnam
1: an
0: Style.
1: Amazing
0: Gangnam Style.
1: It should be Gangnam Style. Like, what a song. What a tune.
0: What?
1: Gangnam Style. Number one, I feel like we can all agree on this. This is
0: pretty huge.
1: This is huge, and it makes everyone happy. It's like yesterday we kept playing Fireball by Pitbull, Mr. Worldwide to
0: it's
1: make
0: Pitbull.
1: Everyone happy. It's not Pitbull. Okay. Sorry. It's Bohemian Rhapsody.
0: Oh, incredible. Good list.
1: What a list, right? This one didn't make you upset.
0: Not at all.
1: It's a good list.
0: I'll give you a little bit of this. He's just a poor boy from a poor family, sparing his life from this monstrosity. Easy come, easy go, will you let me go? Bismillah. If your name is Reese Miller, call us now, 13 24 10. We'll give you a prize. Bismillah.
1: Reese Miller.
0: Call us if your name is Reese Miller. We'll give you a prize.

0: Nasty, the next huge artist to perform in Nova's Red Room. That's her huge, huge, huge hit, Boston, here tonight on Nova. We should rename the station to Nova Khan.
1: Oh my God.
0: Why didn't I think of that earlier?
1: Oh no, Matt, you could have said that to him.
0: Nova Khan.
1: Oh no.
0: What am I doing?
1: You wrecked the whole thing by not doing that.
0: My full chat with Nova Khan coming up in a second. But right now, I mean, we did reveal on yesterday's show that I may have a certain skill. Especially when it comes to the roads.
2: You should see me merging on the Anzac Bridge after this show every day. I'm on the speed limit.
1: I know exactly what I'm doing.
2: God, I can merge well.
1: Can we do this tomorrow? Like, what do you think you're really good at?
2: Merging and reverse parking.
1: You are very good.
0: 13, 24, 10, basic things that you think you're just excellent at. 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
1: I'm really good at reading people's text messages from far away.
0: Like my eyes
1: are like binoculars.
0: Hang on, text you're not supposed to read.
1: Yeah.
0: Right.
1: Like if I'm walking near you and you have your phone, I can see your texts and I'm reading them and I'm judging you.
0: I'm very good at ordering the pizza on Friday night with just enough time to get the kids bathed, PJs, choose a movie.
1: Yep.
0: And then
1: ding dong, there we go.
0: Like every Friday.
1: Okay. I'm really good at weirdly like weight things. So like I can tell you if my suitcase is on, over or under 32 kilos and it's fine to
0: is
1: be
0: that
1: on
0: with
1: the plane.
0: Or without your pillow?
1: Always with my pillow. Okay. And also when we go to like Coles or Harris Farm or something like that, I'm amazing at making sure that the two bags of groceries are equal weight.
0: Okay, weight stuff.
1: So you're not like, you know.
0: I'm really good at tightening sunglasses. Like,
1: oh my gosh,
0: I never let mine get loose. And I've got a little screwdriver set that makes me feel like a giant.
1: Oh yeah, of course. Your big chody hands. Do you know what else I'm really good at? I'm really good at cooking eggs, but I can't eat, even though I can't eat eggs.
0: Oh yeah, that's good. Yeah.
1: I'm really good at eggs.
0: I also have identified this before. You're really good at telling people what you're really good at.
1: Show your actual face.
0: Monica, what are you really good at?
1: Oh my God.
3: So I'm like known as like the organized one, both at work and home. So I've got two little boys and let's just say like my two-year-old, he already like knows how to clean up his toys and he'll always like close the door after him because he always watches me do it. So that's good. It's good. So I let them still have fun and play and stuff, but I always make sure that the house is spotless. And then at work, I'm always the one who makes sure we remember like the birthdays and like everything. Like
0: you just organize. You're like the Monica at Friends. You're an actual Monica.
1: Monica's a type A. Yeah. I really relate to you, Monica. I love it.
0: Brandon, what are you really good at?
4: G'day, guys. Reading the play on the road, on the highway, on the way home in the traffic.
1: Being able
4: to judge what that person there is going to do. So I'm going to get in this lane, I'm going to go there because this person's going to do that. And then you can get in and out of the traffic and you keep moving.
0: Yes.
1: Brendan!
0: You're one of us, Brendan. Yeah.
1: We're good on the roads.
0: You read the play. I love it. Good on you, mate. Thanks for
1: your call. You know which one's an idiot, which one can't drive, which one it's their first day on earth.
0: Yeah, that's it. There's a lot of them.
1: So many.
0: Jane, what are you really good at?
5: I am excellent at cracking eggs.
1: Oh, what's your secret? How do you do it?
5: I don't know. Years of expertise. I can crack it with a knife, one hand. Never get sour.
0: One hand is
5: just easy.
0: That's next level.
1: Either
5: hand.
1: Oh my God.
0: Ambidextrous. You know when you really noticed I was really good at reverse parking though? Remember this?
1: Say and let her cry. You were singing it so loud.
0: I was blasting this song.
1: And we only went around the corner.
0: Yeah. I parked that bloody car.
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8: 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Earlier crash cleared in Brentwood, Leach Highway eastbound at Kwinana Freeway. There's a breakdown in Aranda, Tonkin Highway northbound before Reed Highway. And still a broken down truck in Champion Lakes, Tonkin Highway south Bennett Ranford Road. The right lane is shut and a bit wet this evening with some late showers. Drive to the conditions and ensure a safe braking distance. 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Down to 12 overnight. Cloudy with showers tomorrow and a top of 20. Right now, it's 14 degrees on Nova 937.
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0: Almost done for Thursday night. Nova Boy Jam's coming up. The Matty Roche Show as well. Big Thursday here on NovaCon.
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0: Keep it locked here. I caught up with the man just before his last sold-out show in Australia. He did 8 huge arenas.
1: Before you play this, though, what was he like? You know, because you will listen to how lovely he's in the chat, but you know, sometimes you
0: very
1: can read between
0: dry.
1: The lines and see, oh, really?
0: Okay. Yeah, he was right up my alley.
1: Okay,
0: with
1: nice.
0: That stuff. Yeah, no, I liked it. And but I was a bit nervous because before I didn't really have this plan, but you know how we go, oh, you going to the show?
1: Can't.
0: No, can. So I kind of did start with that. I went, no, I can't.
2: Oh.
0: Are we going to the gig? Is anyone using
2: you? Might be the first one.
0: Okay, that doesn't mean I'm. Welcome. Well, no, I can't. It's such a pleasure to meet you, mate.
2: It's good to meet you too, man.
0: 4 shows in Melbourne. You're doing your 4th tonight in Sydney.
2: Yes, sir.
0: Are you going to pick favourite city? Because there is a great divide between our cities.
2: Is like, that right? Is it you guys battling it out?
0: Well, a little bit.
2: What does Perth think about all that?
0: Perth is their own beast.
2: That's their own zone.
0: They're like the world's most isolated city. So
2: I loved it up there, man.
0: Yeah?
2: Like Perth. I mean, we didn't get to play up there this time, but Perth is gorgeous. I mean, it's all gorgeous. And like the coffee and the food and the shopping. I went and got, I don't usually go clothes shopping because of body dysmorphia, but I went and everything fit. The first thing I got fit, my pants fit. Everything fits
0: really?
2: Me here. It's Australian sizing is unbelievable.
0: Okay, good.
2: Yeah.
0: Okay.
2: I love...
0: I'll put that little feather in our cap.
2: I have a soft spot for Sydney because I lived in Manly, actually, for...
0: Did you?
2: Like a month and a half when I was a lot younger and just had such an amazing, like, seminal childhood experience here.
0: Have you put a little Manly lyric in a song? Because you know this little bit of trivia. The Beach Boys, in their song Surfing USA, use the beach Narrabeen from Sydney. They go, and Sydney's Narrabeen, which is
2: no
0: weird
2: because
0: it's called Surfing USA.
2: No, but I might throw Corso in. There's the Corso over there.
0: Oh, yeah, that's
2: Hungry
0: good.
2: Jack's instead of Burger King. There's all sorts of information I could use.
0: Yeah, that's it. Golf courses I hear you're into.
2: So good.
0: I spoke to your support act, Michael, today, and he told me that you hit a Sydney golf course and you ran into something pretty crazy.
2: We ran into a red-bellied black snake. And then
0: they're dangerous, you know.
2: On the same hole. So we ran into a red-bellied black snake, and then 2 minutes later, my wife got hit in the thigh by a drive. It was like the most like dangerous hole ever, dude. You're playing golf. You expect to be pretty sheltered from any real-world issues. And
0: I hear you're pretty brave, though, because Michael tells me that you just Googled how dangerous they were and that someone hadn't been killed by one in the last 3
2: I'm looking
0: or 4
2: for
0: years.
2: Deaths.
0: Yeah.
2: I'm looking for if I'm going to die. If I get a little sick and maybe my leg swells up or something like that, I can get through that. But if I die... Then, you know, Michael has to headline the show.
0: Oh, yeah.
2: And then to find another opener, it's a whole
0: thing. There's a lot of people out there who don't want you to die, so it's good.
2: I know. I know. I hope so. Jesus.
0: You wrote your first song at 8, right?
2: Mm-hmm.
0: Talk to me about that, because I always, and this is not a real quote, but I use it anyway. Paul McCartney apparently said, and this has been disproven, but the lyrics only count for like 5% of any song. It's all about the melody and things like that. Lyrics are so personal. They're about where you came from, and they obviously resonate from all over the world. How important is that for you?
2: In my head, I want lyrics to be 90% important, but I do think that if you don't have an accompanying melody that is connected to the lyrical intention, that lyrics don't matter at all. Like, I've written a ton of songs where, like, I just had all these lyrics I wanted to write and all these things, but it just didn't stick, and it was basically just, like, doing a podcast. It's the emotional core really does come from the melody and the lyrics intersecting, so I think it's 50-50. Like, I think a great song can speak just through melody, lyrics, and a simple instrument. And you can build off of that, but I think they're as important as each other.
0: Is there a song you wish you had written that...
2: Yeah, oh, there's so many songs I wish I had written.
0: Like Gangnam Style?
2: Yeah, be living in Malibu, dude. Dancing around the house. Oppum Gangnam Style all over the place. A song called The Curse by Josh Ritter, I really wish I had written. He's an unbelievable songwriter, and it tells this beautiful story. I find that any song that's a waltz, this song is a waltz. My next goal is to write a waltz because, you know, you have Phoebe Bridgers, the Governor's Waltz, and Josh Ritter does The Curse, and these songs that I really, really connect to that are done in that style. So that's a song I wish I could write.
0: So we're backstage. You're about to go on. I've seen the people. They're crowding in already.
2: Oh, yeah.
0: 8 shows in Australia. You're all over the world. What do you do, though, apart from this lovely little experience with you and I right now?
2: Mm-hmm.
0: What happens before you go on stage? What's your ritual?
2: I try to spend every waking second doing promo.
0: I was going
2: to
0: say,
2: it really levels me
0: that.
2: Out before the show. Morning promo, afternoon promo, brunch promo.
0: Radio people just adoring you.
2: Yeah, just as much compliments as I can get.
0: Yeah.
2: No,
0: I love your shoes, your socks compliment, your little sleeves there. It's perfect.
2: I've been on a bit of a health journey this tour, to be honest. Like, I have been working out a lot, even though it does not show for some reason. I swear to God, I've eaten so fucking healthily. I've worked out every day. I jump on the scale the other day. I'm like, here we go. I lost like 0.2 kilos or whatever you guys are up to here.
0: But our clothes fit, so who cares?
2: Exactly. But yeah, barely. But the... But the feeling, you know, I've been feeling really good. I've been trying to walk around more. I find a lot of times, you know, you're in these downtown areas and you don't end up seeing anything, but...
0: That's why I love that you play golf, because a lot of... I assume a lot of your life will be hotels and airports, and there's not much music in those.
2: We went... Yeah, golf is a big one, getting outside. We went deep sea fishing a couple days ago, which was really, really fun.
0: Did you get a photo?
2: Yeah, we did. Yeah, the classic.
0: Did you catch
2: we need
0: it
2: more
0: or?
2: White people with pictures of fish. That's what we need right now.
0: Yeah.
2: We did urban surf today. Went surfing
0: cool
2: this morning.
0: That's cool there, isn't it?
2: It is really cool.
0: Yeah, man-made surf beach.
2: Yeah, I was like watching these like 9-year-old kids like shredding it up that
0: Look
2: I got
0: out
2: there.
0: Manly.
2: Yeah. Yeah, but so I like to do like as much outdoor activity as I can, get myself away from the city. I'm not much of a city slicker. I love to be out in nature, so whatever can get me out to nature.
0: We do this thing. Have you heard of Robert Irwin?
2: Steve's son.
0: Yeah, so we do a little thing called Question Pass the Parcel, right? And it's where our last interview asks our next interview a question, even though they have no idea who it is. So Robert Irwin's asking you this question.
2: Whoa,
0: having
2: cool.
0: no idea it's you. Okay, so let me see.
2: I'm going to pretend he knew it was me, and then he wants to talk to me.
3: What's your favorite animal?
0: Classic Robert
2: Irwin.
0: Oh,
2: that's a great question. What a special guy he is, that whole family. I'll do like the boring one. My favorite animals are dogs. I love dogs. They're just the most pure, innocent, loving creatures in the world. My other favorite animal is the ladybug, because I see them as a good omen. So when I got a record deal, I was 17 years old, and I remember that morning there was like an infestation of ladybugs in my room, and they were like covering my room. And at first I was like, this is a bad thing, but that same day I got a record deal. And now whenever I see ladybugs, I feel like something good is about to happen in my life. And so actually my whole record was kind of based around this omen of bugs and what they mean in life and change and how bugs are just like constant in our lives, that like they go away in Vermont for the wintertime and they come back, but they always come back. And so they remind me of this like constant source of good energy. So I'd say ladybugs and dogs.
0: I just want to also say I've never asked a huge star what their favorite animal is before, but of course Robert Irwin did it. Mate, it's such a pleasure to meet you. We love having you here. We love playing your music on Nova, and good luck out there tonight, and come back and play golf and kick some snakes and surf and do all that
2: do
0: other
2: it all.
0: Stuff.
2: Thank you very much for your time, and thank you for playing the music. I appreciate it.
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0: love that. Wow. 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I like you. Do you have, like, any nicknames? Does anyone ever call you, like, Chris?
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0: Cooper and Kate for the drive home from 4 p.m. and fresh hits and throwbacks all day. 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Domino's are donating 25 cents for every pizza sold over the next week to raise over 50 grand for Telethon. 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
2: It's Dylan. There's a bit of rain at the moment with some late showers. Drive to the conditions and ensure a safe braking distance with the car in front. Through Naranda, watch out for a breakdown. Tonkin Highway northbound before Reed Highway, blocking the right emergency lane. Emergency works in Willoughby, Stock Road southbound at Boone Street. Speed's down to 40 k's an hour with the left lane blocked. And we still have that broken down truck in Champion Lakes. Tonkin Highway southbound at Ranford Road. The right turn lane's now shut by incident response. Anything else? Call 9489 1777. Priscilla, Queen of the Desert, has had to extended season due to popular demand. Opens Regal Theatre October 17. Last shows and tickets at Ticketek. Dropping down to 12 overnight. Cloudy with showers tomorrow and top of 20. Right now it's 13 degrees on Nova 937.
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2: Hey, it's Dylan. A final check of the roads this evening and watch out for a crash in Bentley right now. Leach Highway is southbound before Manning Road. That's blocking the right lane. A breakdown in place through Naranda, Tongan Highway northbound before Reed Highway in the right emergency lane. Broken down truck still in Champion Lakes. Tongan Highway southbound at Ranford Road. The right turn lane is shut. And the left lane still blocked in Willoughby with emergency works on Stock Road southbound at Boone Street. It's down to 40 k's an hour through there. 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Down to 12 overnight. Cloudy with showers tomorrow, reaching a top of 20. Right now it's 13 degrees on Nova 937.
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0: 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I'm gonna hit this city.
1: Let's
0: before
1: go.
0: I leave, brush my teeth with a bottle of Jack. Cause when I leave for the night, I ain't coming back.

0: dates actually happen.
1: Yeah.
2: Have you ever done one, Joel?
1: Well, actually, the bloke picked me up. We went to see this film, Have You Heard About the Morgans, which is a Sarah Jessica Parker film. And about, I think I've told you this story. This is when it happened. About 20 minutes in, he said he was going to get a choc top. I was like, yum, get me one. Boys are very pleased. He never returned.
2: Oh! So he drove you there in his car and then left you there?
1: Yeah, it was like a really proactive Uber.
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7: Thursday night, hello Australia. We have a huge show ahead. If you've never met me before, my name is Maddie Rowe. I am an Australian music lover, an Australian music connoisseur, if you will. I have handcrafted the playlist tonight to feature all of the very best in Australian music. We're going to be hanging out with Jimmy the Queen. Jimmy the Queen is an amazing drag queen here in Australia, but also an incredible pop artist. She's just released a new EP called Pretty Club Girls, and we're going to celebrate on the show a little bit later on. I also want to get you across the new Troye Sivan album, which drops tomorrow. And let's start the show, though, with G Flip, who goes on tour with Robbie Williams in less than a month. G and I are working on some big things here on the Oz Music Show, so if you like G, hold tight. Bet on Fire plays now.

Aussie DJ Sergeant Slick makes Kate Bush into a banger. That is Running Up That Hill on the Matty Roy Oz Music Show tonight. This is your home of Australian music. Welcome, welcome. My name's Matty Roy. Coming up, I have free invites to see Miss Stella Lefty live in Nova's Red Room. It is all thanks to her debut album, Long Way Home, which is out now featuring that smash hit Boston that you've definitely heard here at Nova. If you want to see Stella Lefty live, up close and intimate, Nova Red Rooms are always like that, head to the Nova Player and register, or 13 24 10. I'll hook you up with invites before 10 o'clock tonight and get you across the biggest Aussie music news next. John Farnham in cinemas, what's that about? Dom Dolla reflects on his massive Melbourne show a few weeks ago, and the Troye Sivan album, She's the Best, drops at midnight tonight. We're going to play a brand new single from the record next. But first, Brizzy Band Shepherd does Night Drive at Nova.

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1: Sick of us not doing this right. That's why I think I'm cutting you from my life. 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I'm sick of

0: sign. Hilltop Hoods with Illy and Eka Vandal. That is Exit Sign. Words to live by. I always look for the exit sign at every venue I'm ever at because you never know when a disaster might strike. I don't know if that makes me, if that's like a mental illness or something, but hey, you got to do what you got to do. This is the Matty Rowe Oz Music Show. Coming up, I have free invites to see Stella Lefty live in Nova's Red Room. That's true. I also am hanging out with drag queen and pop superstar Jimmy the Queen in the next 15 minutes or so. But first, the big headlines for you. Breaking news from the music world. What you heard, that's true, yeah. Maddie's Music Minute. Hello, friend. Would you like the news, the Oz Music News? What is going on in the world of Australian music? I got you in Maddie's Music Minute. The John Farnham tribute concert is officially heading into Hoyts Cinemas with tickets on sale from today. Following a huge response from audiences across Australia, the songs of John Farnham, a living legend, the celebration concert, maybe the longest title in history, will return to cinemas for an encore season from Thursday the 22nd of October. Yes, tickets are on sale now. This concert for John Farnham looked absolutely amazing. The tribute concert was held in Melbourne at Rod Laver Arena last month. 15,000 people attended the show and more than 23,000 watched it live at Hoyt Cinemas across Australia. You can hear icons cover John Farnham classics like Vanessa Amorosi, Jimmy Barnes, Jessica Mauboy, Chris Martin, Hugh Jackman, and listen to Celine Dion doing You're the Voice. You're the voice, try and understand it. Make it noisy, make it clear. Iconic. Celine Dion has never sounded more Celine Dion. Up next in the Music Minute.
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0: Dom Dolla has spoken out about his record-breaking Marvel Stadium show from a few weeks ago. Speaking to BBC Radio, Dom Dolla mentioned that it felt so good to be back home.
2: But it was also just insanely huge. Like, I remember looking out to play to that crowd and it felt like playing, at the time, it was, yeah, the world's biggest nightclub. And it was amazing.
0: Dom Dolla's big 2026 continues. Announcing today, he will do a back-to-back set with Disclosure in San Francisco next weekend. And finally, to wrap Maddie's Music Minute tonight, it's a pop music emergency. Troy Sivan's brand new album, She's the Best, is out at midnight, featuring the lead single, She's the Best. And if you haven't seen the music video yet, it is so iconic. Nicole Kidman, yes, Ms. Nicole Kidman, is in the music video because she's the best. And the album She's the Best also features Party. Party in the bush, party under the bridge, party at the restaurant. Which we've been playing a bunch of on the show, featuring the iconic Madonna sample. The next single from the album is titled FF. And a music video is dropping in a few hours. I've seen the teaser for it. Troye Sivan has penned it his gayest video yet. And from what I've seen, I completely agree. That is the Music Minute. And before the Troy album drops, here is Troye Sivan with Party on the Oz Music Show on Nova. Turn it up.
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0: one of the greatest voices Australia has ever heard, Vanessa Amorosi, absolutely everybody. Aussie bangers play here on the Maddie Rowe Oz Music Show at Nova. On this show, we also get to chat to upcoming Australian artists. Jimmy the Queen is an artist that I have been watching for a few years now. She calls herself Jimmy the Queen. Jimmy is a drag queen, a pop star, and a brand new EP came out today called Pretty Club Girl. You're going to love it. Let's meet Jimmy the Queen together tonight.
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0: Jimmy the Queen is here, everybody. Clap for yourself. Yeah. This is exciting. Ooh. EP release day. Pretty Club Girl is out in the world. How's it all feeling?
1: Oh, it feels so good to be released. I feel light. I feel excited. I'm just so pumped for everyone to hear it and get amongst it.
0: Pretty Club Girl. You're a club girl. Prove it.
1: Are you coming with me to the clubs, honey? Let's go to the clubs. Let's have a good time.
0: I have not been into a club for maybe 4 years. Is that sickening? I feel old, Jimmy.
1: The older you get, the better you get at clubbing.
0: Oh, you think so?
1: Come with me. Come with me. I'll teach you.
0: What makes a good club night?
1: The crew that you get ready with is very important, and the music you listen to when you get ready, get into the vibes, have a few beverages if you so wish, and then get in that car and all arrive at the same time. Don't line up. Go straight in and just own the night.
0: Yeah, like, you said you don't like a line, but you like a line. I heard that lyric in the EP.
1: Yes. she never queues up, but she loves a line. You know what I mean?
0: We have had two drag queens on this show now. We have you, Jimmy the Queen, and we also had Art Simone on for a Mardi Gras special last year. Love her, adore her. There are a lot of Aussies listening right now, though, who don't know a lot about drag. They see you on the tellies, you know, on social media. What do you think the biggest misconception about drag is for the average Australian? Something that maybe people don't know about drag?
1: I think the biggest misconception is I'm supposed to be some sort of joke. Do you know what I mean? Like, I'm trying to emulate, like a gimmick or something that's not authentically creative and artistic. But for me, because I'm singing with my own voice, it's like I have a lot of emotions, and having layers through drag to portray them is like possibly the greatest show that you're ever going to see.
0: I was actually going to ask you if you could dragify any Australian celebrity. Have you thought about this? Like, who would you do?
1: You know who comes to mind first, who would be so iconic and has to give us a full news report, would be Peter Hitchner.
0: Yes! Oh my God. But what would you do with the wig, Jimmy? What would you do with his wig? God. Her wig.
1: I can... Her wig. Or like, I would do Joel Creasy really, really
0: Oh my God. Has Joel ever been in drag? I feel like surely.
1: Surely.
0: God, I mean, he would look so
1: natural.
0: Hot. She would be hot. Okay, perfect. Pretty Club Girl is out now. You're about to go on tour. I mean, you're in Asia at the end of this month. Is that true?
1: Yes.
0: Heading off to Manila, Singapore. The other thing is you have a song with Yoga. We love Ruben Yoga, one half of Peking Duck, but also Yoga. You've performed with Yoga at like country music festivals. Is that true?
1: Yeah.
0: Oh my God. How did the country...
1: Stagecoach.
0: Now, Stagecoach is huge. That is run by Diplo, or Diplo like headlines it.
1: I think I was possibly the first drag queen to do Stagecoach, and I will take that.
0: How did they take reign. Jimmy the Queen? Like, how did the country music fans...
1: The Bumpkins?
0: Yes. True. Oh my God, how did they go?
1: I was a little bit nervous that day because I couldn't imagine how it was going to go. But when I walked out on stage, and we actually started with Jolene just to give them a real show, and the roar was like, it was, every wife was like, rah! And then yes. The husbands were like, wait, my wife loves this. Oh, I love this. And it was like, when it's people's first time, it's just so fun. And
0: oh my God.
1: It was so good.
0: Jimmy the Queen, thanks so much.
1: Thank you so much for having me, Maddie.
0: And from the new EP, This Is All I Need from Jimmy the Queen on the Oz Music Show on Nova. Enjoy.

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0: Melbourne DJs. Shouts to Love Tonight here on the Oz Music Show at Nova. Shouts touring the country, actually playing a bunch of rooftop gigs this weekend. I'll get you across it in Maddie's gig guide coming up. But first, do you want to win free stuff?
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0: My God, I love that song so much. Hello, it is Maddie Rowe. Let's get you free invites to see Stella Lefty live in Nova's Red Room. 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
5: Oh my God, I'm good. How are you?
0: Oh my God. You're on the air and you are going to Stella Lefty live in Nova's Red Room.
5: Oh my God, thank you. Oh my God.
0: You're obviously obsessed with her like God. I am, like everyone else is.
5: I'm a huge country girl, and I feel like it took forever to country to get to Australia. And then, like, as soon as this song came forward, got the remix as well. It gets played at rave, gets played at country festivals. Yeah. It was all we needed.
0: Perfect. Well, I hope that you are ready to sing all of Stella's biggest hits. Long Way Home, the album, is out now featuring Boston, which I'm sure you have heard a million times. So good.
5: Thank you so much. Oh, my God. Amazing.
0: And Maria, I would also love to send you to Nova's Red Room to see Stella Lefty live for free on us. You're so very welcome.
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0: And if you want in, head to the Nova Player and register. And if you love Stella Lefty, you're going to love Aussie artist Rachel Fahim. This is Deep End on the Maddie Rowe Oz Music Show tonight.

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0: wherever you are and whatever you are doing tonight. Thank you for keeping it on the Matty Rowe Oz Music Show. Are you looking for a gig to get to this weekend? Melbourne, Sydney, Brisbane, Adelaide, Perth. I got you next in Maddie's Gig Guide at Nova.

is Australia's William Synge doing Mama. I still don't know if that song is about his actual mom, like a mama, or if he's singing about a mama, like a hot mama. Either way, great song. This is the Matty Rowe Oz Music Show. Coming up, what is on in your city this weekend? Did you know that if you get to a gig every single week, well, every 2 weeks, you can add 8 years to your life? That is apparently based on scientific research. So if you want to extend your life, get to see some live music this weekend, Melbourne, Sydney, Brisbane, Adelaide, Perth, wherever you are across Australia, I got you next in Maddie's Gig Guide. But first, Vera Blue does Maze. This is a fresh hit at Nova.

0: Hi, Peking Duck. Throwback, massive throwback. That was their first ever single as a duo, and now 10 years on, they're still doing it, and in a big way too. Peking Duck on the Matty Rowe Oz Music Show tonight. Let's do the gig guide. We are crossing to Mel Tresina to start us off in Melbourne.
1: Are you guys ready? 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
1: Go! Thanks, Maddie. Hey, it's Mel Tresina in Melbourne, and this is Maddie's gig guide. Old Mervs play the Forum Theatre on Friday night. Aussie DJ duo Shouse take over the W Melbourne for a huge set full of all their bangers. And Conrad Sewell plays the Western Port Hotel. On Saturday night, you can catch Baker Boy at the Nightcat or check out Running Touch at Hotel Collingwood. Sunday in Melbs looks good too, with Stella Lefty playing at Howler before she plays Nova's Red Room. Now, over to Brisbane with Lutzy.
5: Yeah, it's Lutzy here. Brizzy's looking good this weekend. Tame and Parlour at the Entertainment Centre Friday, Saturday and Sunday night. Friday night also has Macy Gray at QPAC. And on Saturday, Charlie Pittman, one of Maddie's fave Aussie pop artists, playing at the Princess Theatre. And over in Ipswich, don't miss the great Guy Sebastian at the Civic Centre Sunday night. What's on in Adelaide?
1: What a huge weekend of gigs here in Adelaide. We're so lucky. Remember Anastasia? To be left outside alone. Well, she is going to be here playing at the Hindley Street Music Hall on Friday night. The Cat Empire are going to be playing at the Thebe on Saturday night. And then over at the Line Arts Factory, Yolanda Be Cool is headlining. Now over to Perth with you, Ross.
6: Thank you, Molly. Lots going on in Perth as always. Friday night, the Temper Trap plays the Ice Cream Factory. Also on Friday night, Aussie rapper Nerve hits Mojo's, and Perth's very own Newport plays the Indian Ocean Hotel. You also might have heard Beautiful Noise in My Head on the Oz Music Show. The man behind the song, Sol One, hits up the Railway Hotel for a huge set. Now let's go to Sydney with Tim Blackwell.
7: 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And over at the Enmore Theatre, you'll get an Aussie indie rock fave, the Old Mervs. That's Maddie's gig guide for another week. What's on near you? Grab the podcast on the Nova Player. Back to you, Maddie.
0: Thank you, Tim. Hey, to celebrate Tame Impala's huge Australian tour sold out. That starts tomorrow in Brizzy. Let's do Loser on the Matty Rowe Oz Music Show here at Nova. Thanks for joining us tonight.

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1: Sean Romanis has just taken his jumper off. What is this shirt?
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2: 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It's rags. 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

0: His voice is so smooth. That is Budjara Gentleman on the Matty Rowe Oz Music Show tonight. Let's do the big Aussie headlines now. Hello, friend. Would you like the news, the Oz Music News? What is going on in the world of Australian music? I got you in Maddie's Music Minute. The John Farnham tribute concert is officially heading into Hoyts Cinemas with tickets on sale from today. Following a huge response from audiences across Australia, the songs of John Farnham, a living legend, the celebration concert, maybe the longest title in history, will return to cinemas for an encore season from Thursday the 22nd of October. Yes, tickets are on sale now. This concert for John Farnham looked absolutely amazing. The tribute concert was held in Melbourne at Rod Laver Arena last month. 15,000 people attended the show and more than 23,000 watched it live at Hoyt Cinemas across Australia. You can hear icons cover John Farnham classics like Vanessa Amorosi, Jimmy Barnes, Jessica Mauboy, Chris Martin, Hugh Jackman, and listen to Celine Dion doing You're the Voice. Iconic. Celine Dion has never sounded more Celine Dion. Up next in the Music Minute.
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0: Dom Dolla has spoken out about his record-breaking Marvel Stadium show from a few weeks ago. Speaking to BBC Radio, Dom Dolla mentioned that it felt so good to be back home.
2: But it was also just insanely huge. Like, I remember looking out to play to that crowd and it felt like playing, at the time, it was, yeah, the world's biggest nightclub. And it was amazing.
0: Dom Dolla's big 2026 continues. Announcing today, he will do a back-to-back set with Disclosure in San Francisco next weekend. And finally, to wrap Maddie's Music Minute tonight, it's a pop music emergency. Troye Sivan's brand new album, She's the Best, is out at midnight, featuring the lead single, She's the Best. And if you haven't seen the music video yet, it is so iconic. Nicole Kidman, yes, Ms. Nicole Kidman, is in the music video because she's the best. And the album She's the Best also features Party, which we've been playing a bunch of on the show, featuring the iconic Madonna sample. The next single from the album is titled FF. And a music video is dropping in a few hours. I've seen the teaser for it. Troye Sivan has penned it his gayest video yet. And from what I've seen, I completely agree. That is the Music Minute. And if you missed anything Australian music news, you can always catch up on the podcast. Just search the Matty Rowe Oz Music Show. 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
1: 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I'm catching up with Benson Boone.

0: love that. 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
1: You can call me whatever you like, Benson Boone. I'm just thrilled to be talking to you. My one-on-one chat with Benson Boone. 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

0: Ricky Lee, so fabulous. That is Ghost on the Oz Music Show here at Nova. My name is Maddie Rowe. I always, always play you the best Australian music every weeknight from 9 p.m. And it is time for the part of the show where I play you a brand new Australian song you desperately need to add to your playlist. And I stand by that. This song is so good. You ready?
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0: Okay, we are going to the Central Coast, the Sunny Coast in New South Wales tonight. There is some excellent music coming out of that part of the world. Jess Humphreys, we've played a bunch of her songs on the air already on this show. She's an alternative pop artist from the Central Coast, and I think this song, 808, is her best song by far. It's so good. That hook, the vocoder, the 808 kick drum, this has all the makings that I love in an alt pop song. If you're a fan of Holly Humberstone, you are going to love this. 808, songwriting's incredible, and Jess has the most hauntingly beautiful voice. This is 808 from Jess Humphreys. It's my fresh find on the Oz Music Show. Turn it up. I see you.

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20: 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Motorola headphones thrown out 74 bucks. That's 70% off. And get 300 bucks crunched off and on a phone. Absolute madness. JB, you've done it again.
1: 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Now, this is Nova.
0: Nova.
2: Okay, can confirm the freshets and throwbacks are genuinely so good over the next 15 minutes. I've got Benson Boone. He is here in the country currently. I think he has a Wollongong girlfriend, so he's come before the tour a little bit earlier to hang out with her. Plus, Beauty and the Beat, I should say, from Bieber and Nicki Minaj. But first, Sienna Sparrow does Great Expectations.

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1: 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That's when I knew that your heart was scarring. 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

0: That is by far Ariana Grande's best song. 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Into You on Nova. We play throwbacks. We also play fresh hits. Somba does My Body Isn't Ready in the next 15 minutes. And I've got you brand new stuff from Harry Styles. I also want to throw it back to Lady Gaga's first ever song. Came out a few years ago. A few years ago now. Just Dance coming up.
1: Fresh hits and throwbacks. And Sean.
2: I rested at the shops yesterday just at Woolies and I had a few bags.
3: Which Dockers player had to pay for your shopping this time?
2: I went to the checkout.
3: Yes.
2: Because I had
3: the
2: a
3: best
2: bigger.
3: Because you've forgotten to pay a couple of times.
2: Yeah, I have.
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2: Just people paid for me.
3: Oh, right.
2: Actually, one time, Joel, a lady came up to me. Well, I'd already moved on to the sushi shop and she pulled me back and said, can you come back to the thing? And I thought I was going back for a photo or something.
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4: 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Here's your weather forecast for the days to come. If the offshore swell's still nasty, go a kayak river run. A dry bag comes in handy, so let us show you some. Boating, camping, fishing is BCFing fun. Chilly lows of 10 degrees, max of 21. No matter what the weather, you'll still get plenty done.

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0: still so obsessed with that song, Ella Langley, Choosing Texas, here on Nova. My name is Maddie Rowe. Hope you're well. Hope you're living your best life. If you feel like a hot chip, go through the Macca's drive-thru. I'm not judging. I'll be doing that straight after this. Let's do Fresh Hits and Throwbacks next. Flo Rida, T-Pain, do Low in the next 15. Taylor Swift, Elizabeth Taylor coming up. But next, Alex Warren's Emerald Eyes. Fresh Hits and Throwbacks live here.
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0: Hey, this is Ricky Lee and Tim on Nova on our podcast. Anytime you want, my full chat with Noah Kahan is there. And remember I told you I didn't sing to him?
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0: But I did tell him that I love this. When we played Stick Season for the first time, I love this lyric. Okay?
2: Christmas and I'll dream each night of some virgin of you that I might not have, but I did not lose.
0: Now one of my favourites of yours, which hit me over the head. We play a lot of your music on our radio station,
3: thank
0: which
3: you.
0: Is why you're holding the Nova microphone so beautifully.
3: Thank you.
0: But in Stick Season, I dream each night of a version of you that I might not have, but I did not lose. Mm. That's just like, what?
3: Yeah, I feel like the lyrics that stick like that, the ones that have like that double meaning or feel like really emotionally impactful, not to toot my own horn, I'm talking about other songs, but in that song, if that's connected with you, they happen really quickly. I find that if I agonize over trying to make something sound clever, you end up kind of, you know, sounding like that guy at the bar who's trying to tell a really long joke that's not that funny and everyone's sick of it. I think like...
0: Guilty.
3: It should, yeah, me too, by the way. Me too. But yeah, I find that happens really quickly and it's nice to know that there's like a natural sense for what a good lyric is so that you don't have to kind of dig so hard to find it. It should just come out of you.
0: And did you appreciate that I didn't sing that lyric to you because I made that mistake with
3: I was
0: Gracie
3: actually
0: Abrams.
3: Disappointed.
0: Oh, no.
3: Did Gracie give you a hard time?
0: No, I mucked it up.
3: Oh.
0: I completely stuffed it up in front of her. So I was like, I'm going to read it to you.
3: I'm going to hear that beautiful voice. You got a song in you, brother. I can
0: you
3: see
0: you
3: it.
0: Think?
3: I can see a song you in your think? Heart. I can see a song in your heart.
0: Can you see a song in me?
1: I can see a song in you.
0: Full chat with Noah Kahan coming up.
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0: love that. Wow. Yeah. I like you. Do you have, like, any nicknames? Does anyone ever call you, like, Chris?
1: You can call me whatever you like, Benson Boone. I'm just thrilled to be talking to you. My one-on-one chat with Benson Boone. Hear it all from 1 p.m.
0: on Nova.
1: Skadoosh.
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0: Ricky Lee and Tim here on Nova. Very soon, my full chat with Noah Kahan, like the full chat with Noah Kahan coming up. He's left the country. I think he's in Auckland now, and it's a beautiful part of the world too.
1: I was born in Auckland.
0: That's right.
1: Remember?
0: I do remember.
1: When Ricky was born in Auckland.
0: now,
1: she moved to Australia.
0: We just heard Jason Derulo. We heard Talk Dirty to Me, and I guess that's perfect because you're about to talk to us about the top 10 songs of all time. Where did Talk Dirty come on the top 10 songs of all time?
1: Look, I have checked the paperwork, and in a crazy turn of events, it wasn't on there. It wasn't in the top 10.
0: What? Can you check again?
1: Hang on a second.
0: Oh,
1: it's
0: typing.
1: Not in there. I'm just typing on the desk.
0: What?
1: Talk Dirty to Me. And not even Wiggle. Wiggle wasn't in there either. Wiggle, Wiggle, Wiggle.
0: I mean,
1: not
0: lipstick
1: in there.
0: Stamps on my passport didn't get into the top 10 of all time.
1: What a lyric. Trumpets, not in there. In my head, I see you all over. Not on there.
0: Well, I don't know
1: no
0: if
1: Jason
0: I trust
1: Derulo
0: this list.
1: In the top 10. Like, how ridiculous. You hate lists anyway.
0: Well, lists, I think, are designed to make people angry.
1: Well, mostly you.
0: Like the Rolling Stone 500 best albums of all time or whatever. In the bin.
1: In the bin.
0: Like, pardon?
1: Well, that's because the one that won it was Urban, and you hate urban music.
0: I think it was Lauryn Hill.
1: Lauryn Hill's Miseducation of Lauryn Hill, which is one of the greatest albums of all time, obviously.
0: Yeah, sure. Name three songs from it.
1: You would have never listened to it, ever.
0: I have sampled it.
1: What's your favourite song from it?
0: You know, the I'm pulling in my pain.
1: Not on that, that's Fuji's.
0: Finger.
1: That's on the Fuji's album.
0: I love Fuji.
1: Anyway, I'm going to give you just, and this is mostly for you because
0: lists
1: annoy you.
0: Okay.
1: So I'm going to give you the top 10 fan voted song, greatest songs of all time. From where? Who cares? But I just wanted to do this because I know it's going to annoy you. And if you have strong feelings about this, text us on 0497969969 because I want to hear your thoughts on
0: fan
1: this
0: voted
1: top 10.
0: Greatest songs of all time.
1: Yes, okay, not good. Just like Rolling Stone.
0: Or Pitchfork.
1: Yeah, whoever making
0: NME.
1: Their decision, which you were upset about the decision that they made. So this one might make you happier. So I'm going to give an honourable mention to number 10, Lose Yourself by Eminem.

0: Mum Spaghetti, etc. Like, what a song. Such a banger.
1: Huge.
0: Number five was Hotel California by the Eagles.
1: Oh, stunning. Oh, this is good. Which apparently is a rehab.
0: Oh.
1: Such a lovely place.
0: Wonderful song.
1: The Eagles.
0: Number four, Nirvana. Smells Like Teen Spirit.
1: Yeah. Amazing.
0: Right, this list is good. This is a good list.
1: And they broke here in Sydney.
0: Did they really?
1: Well, they were playing. They had their shows booked here when they just went.
0: When they blew up.
1: Bunta.
0: Huge. Number three, Imagine by John Lennon. Not John Legend.
1: Not John Legend.
0: Not John Legend. Imagine
1: there's no heaven. I mean, beautiful.
0: Like, what a song.

0: sky.
1: Oh. Imagine if you just turned over right now.
2: I know. Like, what's happening?
1: What's happening? Is it April Fool's Day?
2: Is this smooth? Stairway to Heaven, Led Zeppelin, number 2.
1: Oh, amazing. I love this. This is worth the full, like, 7 or 8 minutes too, by the way.
2: Okay.
0: Because you know sometimes words have to mean.
1: Yeah. Love it. And then the breakdown at the end, incredible. Okay. There's actually a very good cut. When Led Zeppelin were inducted into the Kennedy Center Hall of Fame.
2: The one that Trump's trying to name after himself.
1: Yeah. A band called Hearts. Or Heart did a cover of this.
2: Yeah.
1: And it's one of the greatest things you'll see on YouTube.
2: Wow.
1: Yeah.
2: Okay.
1: Powerful, amazing.
2: I'll go watch
1: okay,
2: that.
1: Okay, so number
2: sure.
1: one's Talk Dirty, surely.
2: Weirdly, it's not.
1: Okay, what?
2: Like, come on. It's our Tollback song. It's
1: Gangnam
2: an
1: Style.
2: Amazing
1: Gangnam Style.
2: It should be Gangnam Style. Like, what a song. What a tune.
1: What?
2: Number one, I feel like we can all agree on this. This is
1: pretty huge.
2: This is huge, and it makes everyone happy. It's like yesterday we kept playing Fireball by Pitbull, Mr. Worldwide to
1: it's
2: make
1: Pitbull.
2: Everyone happy. It's not Pitbull. Okay. Sorry. It's Bohemian Rhapsody. Of course.
1: Oh, incredible. Good list.
2: What a list, right? This one didn't make you upset.
1: Not at all.
2: It's a good list.
1: I'll give you a little bit of this.
0: He's just a poor boy from a poor family, sparing his life from this monstrosity.
3: Easy come, easy go, will you let me go?
0: Bismillah, no.
1: If your name is Reese Miller, call us now, 13 24 10. We'll give you a prize.
0: Bismillah.
2: Reese Miller.
1: Call us if your name is Reese Miller, we'll give you a prize. No.
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0: Ricky Lee and Tim here on Nova. We should rename the station to Nova Khan.
1: Oh my God.
0: Why didn't I think of that earlier?
1: Oh no, Matt, you could have said that to him.
0: Nova Khan.
1: Oh no.
0: What am I doing?
1: Wrecked the whole thing by not doing that.
0: My full chat with Nova Khan coming up in a second. But right now, I mean, we did reveal on yesterday's show that I may have a certain skill. Especially when it comes to the roads.
2: You should see me merging on the Anzac Bridge after this show every day. I'm like,
1: I watch you bang it up there.
2: I'm on the speed limit,
1: but I know exactly
2: what I'm doing. God, I can merge well.
1: Can we do this tomorrow? Like, what do you think you're really good at?
2: Merging and reverse parking.
1: You are very good.
0: 13, 24, 10, basic things that you think you're just excellent at. 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
1: I'm really good at reading people's text messages from far away.
0: Like my
1: eyes are like binoculars.
0: Hang on, text you're not supposed to read.
1: Yeah.
0: Right.
1: Like if I'm walking near you and you have your phone, I can see your texts and I'm reading them and I'm judging you.
0: I'm very good at ordering the pizza on Friday night with just enough time to get the kids bathed, PJs, choose a movie and then...
1: Ding dong. There we go.
0: Like every Friday.
1: Okay. I'm really good at... weirdly like weight things. So like I can tell you if my suitcase is on, over or under 32 kilos and it's fine to
0: be
1: on the plane.
0: Is that with or without your pillow?
1: With.
0: Oh.
1: Always with my pillow. Okay. And also when we go to like Coles or Harris Farm or something like that, I'm amazing at making sure that the two bags of groceries are equal weight.
0: Okay, weight stuff.
1: So you're not like, you know.
0: I'm really good at tightening sunglasses. Like,
1: oh my gosh,
0: I never let mine get loose. And I've got a little screwdriver set that makes me feel like a giant.
1: Oh yeah, of course. Your big chody hands. Do you know what else I'm really good at? I'm really good at cooking eggs, but I can't eat, even though I can't eat eggs.
0: Oh yeah, that's good. Yeah.
1: Like really good at eggs.
0: I also have identified this before. You're really good at telling people what you're really good at.
1: Show your actual face.
0: Monica, what are you really good at?
1: Oh my God.
3: So I'm like known as like the organized one, both at work and home. So I've got two little boys and let's just say like my two-year-old, he already like knows how to clean up his toys and he'll always like close the door after him because he always watches me do it. So that's good. It's good. So I let them still have fun and play and stuff, but I always make sure that the house is spotless. And then at work, I'm always the one who makes sure we remember like the birthdays and like everything. Like
0: you just organize. You're like the Monica at Friends. You're an actual Monica.
1: Monica's a type A.
3: Yeah.
1: I really relate to you, Monica. I love it.
0: Brandon, what are you really good at?
4: G'day, guys. Reading the play on the roads, on the highway, on the way home in the traffic.
0: Yeah.
1: Yes,
4: being able
1: yes.
4: to judge what that person there is going to do. So I'm going to get in this lane, I'm going to go there because this person's going to do that. And then you can get in and out of the traffic and you keep moving.
0: Yes.
1: Yes, Brendan.
0: You're one of us, Brendan.
1: Yeah.
0: We're good on the roads. You read the play. I love it. Good on you, mate. Thanks
1: for
0: your call.
1: You know which one's an idiot, which one can't drive, which one it's their first day on earth.
0: Yeah, that's it. There's a lot of them.
1: So many.
0: Jane, what are you really good at?
5: I am excellent at cracking eggs.
1: Oh, what's your secret? How do you do it?
5: I don't know. Years of expertise. I can crack it with a knife, one hand, never get shelled.
0: One hand is...
5: just easy.
0: That's next level.
1: Do you even...
5: either hand.
1: Oh my God.
0: Ambidextrous. You know, when you really noticed I was really good at reverse parking, though? Remember this? Saying let her
1: cry. He was singing it so loud.
0: I was blasting this song.
1: And we only went around the corner.
0: Yeah. I parked that bloody car.
6: This is Ricky Lee and Tim on Nova. Nathan, Nat and Sean.
7: I was wondering if blind dates actually happen.
8: Yeah.
9: Have you ever done one, Joe?
8: Well, actually, the bloke picked me up. We went to see this film, Have You Heard About the Morgans, which is a Sarah Jessica Parker film. And about, I think I've told you this story. This is when it happened. About 20 minutes in, he said he was going to get a choc top. I was like, yum, get me one. Boys are very pleased. He never returned.
9: Oh! So he drove you there in his car and then left you there?
8: Yeah, it was like a really proactive Uber.
6: Nathan, Nat and Sean. Keep it on Nova 937. 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

0: Ricky Lee and Tim, keep it locked here. I caught up with the man just before his last sold-out show in Australia. He did 8 huge arenas.
1: Before you play this, though, what was he like? You know, because you will listen to how lovely he is in the chat, but, you know, sometimes you
0: very
1: can read between
0: dry.
1: The lines and see, oh, really?
0: Okay. Yeah, he was right up my alley.
1: Okay,
0: with
1: nice.
0: That stuff. Yeah, no, I liked it. But I was a bit nervous because before I didn't really have this plan, but you know how we go, oh, you going to the show?
1: Can.
0: No, can. So I kind of did start with that. I went, no, I can.
2: Oh.
0: We're going to the gig? Has anyone used
2: you
0: that?
2: You might be the first one.
0: Okay, that doesn't mean I'm... Welcome. Well, no, I can't. It's such a pleasure to meet you, mate.
2: Good to meet you too, man.
0: 4 shows in Melbourne. You're doing your 4th tonight in Sydney.
2: Yes, sir.
0: Are you going to pick favourite city? Because there is a great divide between our cities.
2: Is that right? Is it you guys battling it out?
0: Well, a little bit.
2: What does Perth think about all that?
0: Perth is their own beast.
2: That's their own zone.
0: So, they're like the world's most isolated city. So
2: I loved it up there, man.
0: Like
2: Perth. I mean, we didn't get to play up there this time, but Perth is gorgeous. I mean, it's all gorgeous. And like the coffee and the food and the shopping. I went and got, I don't usually go clothes shopping because of body dysmorphia. But I went and everything fit. The first thing I got fit. My pants fit. Everything fits
0: really?
2: Me here. It's Australian sizing is unbelievable.
0: Okay, good.
2: Yeah.
0: Okay.
2: I love...
0: I'll put that little feather in our cap.
2: I have a soft spot for Sydney because I lived in Manly, actually, for...
0: Did you?
2: Like a month and a half when I was a lot younger and just had such an amazing, like, seminal childhood experience here.
0: Have you put a little Manly lyric in a song? Because you know this little bit of trivia. The Beach Boys, in their song Surfing USA, used the beach Narrabeen from Sydney. They go,
2: oh.
0: And Sydney's Narrabeen, which is
2: no
0: weird because it's called Surfing USA.
2: No, but I might throw Corso in. There's the Corso over there.
0: Yeah, that's
2: Hungry
0: good.
2: Jack's instead of Burger King. There's all sorts of information I could use.
0: Yeah, that's it. Golf courses I hear you're into.
2: So good.
0: I spoke to your support act, Michael, today, yeah. And he told me that you hit a Sydney golf course and you ran into something pretty crazy.
2: We ran into a red-bellied black snake. And then
0: they're dangerous, you know.
2: On the same hole. So we ran into a red-bellied black snake, and then 2 minutes later, my wife got hit in the thigh by a drive. It was like the most like dangerous hole ever, dude. You're playing golf. You expect to be pretty sheltered from any real-world issues. And
0: I hear you're pretty brave, though, because Michael tells me that you just Googled how dangerous they were and that someone hadn't been killed by one in the last 3 or 4
2: years.
0: Deaths.
2: Yeah. I'm looking for if I'm going to die. If I get a little sick and maybe my leg swells up or something like that, I can get through that. But if I die... Then, you know, Michael has to headline the show. And, and then to find another opener, it's a whole
0: thing. There's a lot of people out there who don't want you to die, so it's good.
2: I know. I know. I hope so. Jesus.
0: You wrote your first song at 8, right?
2: Mm-hmm.
0: Talk to me about that because I always, and this is not a real quote, but I use it anyway. Paul McCartney apparently said, and this has been disproven, but the lyrics only count for like 5% of any song. It's all about the melody and things like that.
2: Mm-hmm.
0: Lyrics are so personal. They're about where you came from, and they obviously resonate from all over the world. How important is that for you?
2: In my head, I want lyrics to be 90% important, but I do think that if you don't have an accompanying melody that is connected to the lyrical intention, that lyrics don't matter at all. Like I've written a ton of songs where like I just had all these lyrics I wanted to write and all these saying all these things, but it just didn't stick, and it was basically just like doing a podcast. It's the emotional core really does come from the melody and the lyrics intersecting. So I think it's 50-50. Like I think a great song can speak just through melody, lyrics, and a simple instrument. And you can build off of that, but I think they're as important as each other.
0: Is there a song you wish you had written that...
2: Yeah, oh, there's so many songs I wish I had written.
0: Like Gangnam Style?
2: Yeah, I'd be living in Malibu, dude. Dancing around the house. Op'em Gangnam Style all over the place. A song called The Curse by Josh Ritter. I really wish I had written. He's an unbelievable songwriter, and it tells this beautiful story. I find that any song that's a waltz, this is a song as a waltz.
0: Mm.
2: My next goal is to write a waltz because, you know, you have Phoebe Bridgers, who did Governor's Waltz, and Josh Ritter does The Curse, and these songs that I really, really connect to that are done in that style. So that's a song I wish I could write.
0: So we're backstage. You're about to go on. I've seen the people. They're crowding in already.
2: Oh, yeah.
0: 8 shows in Australia. You're all over the world. What do you do, though, apart from this lovely little experience with you and I right now?
2: Mm-hmm.
0: What happens before you go on stage? What's your ritual?
2: I try to spend every waking second doing promo.
0: I was going
2: to
0: say,
2: it just really levels me
0: that.
2: Out. Before the show, morning promo, afternoon promo, brunch promo.
0: Radio people just adoring you.
2: Yeah, just as much compliments as I can get.
0: Yeah.
2: No, I
0: love your shoes, your socks compliment, your little sleeves there. It's perfect.
2: I've been on a bit of a health journey this tour. To be honest, like I have been working out a lot, even though it does not show for some reason. I swear to God, I've eaten so f***ing healthily. I've worked out every day. I jump on a scale the other day. I'm like, here we go. I lost like 0.2 kilos or whatever you guys are up to here.
0: But our clothes fit, so who cares?
2: Exactly, but yeah, barely. But the but the feeling, you know, I've been feeling really good. I've been trying to walk around more. I find a lot of times, you know, you're in these downtown areas and you don't end up seeing anything. But
0: that's why I love that you play golf, because a lot of, I assume a lot of your life will be hotels and airports, and there's not much music in those.
2: We went, golf is a big one, getting outside. We went deep sea fishing a couple days ago, which was really, really fun.
0: Did you get a photo?
2: Yeah, we did. Yeah, the classic.
0: Did you catch
2: it? We need more white people with pictures of fish. That's what we need right now.
0: Yeah.
2: We did urban surf today. Went surfing
0: this
2: morning.
0: That's cool there, isn't it?
2: It is really cool.
0: Yeah, man-made surf beach.
2: Yeah, I was like watching these like 9-year-old kids like shredding it up. Then
0: look,
2: I got out there.
0: Manly.
2: Yeah. Yeah, but so I like to do like as much outdoor activity as I can, get myself away from the city. I'm not much of a city slicker. I love to be out in nature, so whatever can get me out to nature.
0: We do this thing. Have you heard of Robert Irwin?
2: Steve's son?
0: Yeah, so we do a little thing called Question Pass the Parcel, right? And it's where our last interview asks our next interview a question, even though they have no idea who it is. So Robert Irwin's asking you this question.
2: Whoa,
0: having
2: cool.
0: no idea it's you. Okay, so let me see.
2: I'm going to pretend he knew it was me, and then he wants to talk to me.
3: What's your favorite animal?
0: Classic Robert
2: Irwin. Oh, that's a great question. What a special guy he is, that whole family. I'll do like the boring one. My favorite animals are dogs. I love dogs. They're just the most pure, innocent, loving creatures in the world. My other favorite animal is the ladybug, because I see them as a good omen. So when I got a record deal, I was 17 years old, and I remember that morning there was like an infestation of ladybugs in my room, and they were like covering my room. And at first I was like, this is a bad thing, but that same day I got a record deal. And now whenever I see ladybugs, I feel like something good is about to happen in my life. And so actually my whole record was kind of based around this omen of bugs and what they mean in life and change and how bugs are just like constant in our lives, that like they go away in Vermont for the wintertime and they come back, but they always come back. And so they remind me of this like constant source of good energy. So I say ladybugs and dogs.
0: I just want to also say I've never asked a huge star what their favorite animal is before, but of course Robert Irwin did it. Mate, such a pleasure to meet you. We love having you here. We love playing your music on Nova, and good luck out there tonight, and come back and play golf and kick some snakes and surf and do all that
2: do it
0: other
2: all.
0: Stuff.
2: Thank you very much for your time, and thank you for playing the music. I appreciate it.
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18: Now, the dance world is an interesting one, and we have just come back from the national championships on the Sunshine Coast where my 6-year-old and my 13-year-old were competing. And oh my very goodness, did I see some stuff, Andrew Hayes.
19: Did Mackenzie really think that she was going to do cartwheels and I wouldn't know about it? Mackenzie, if you're faking that injury, there's going to be huge repercussions.
20: She was hopping.
21: Oh, Melissa.
20: She was. I was watching her, Cal.
19: Melissa, don't lie for your kids.
20: I'm not. You lie enough yourself as it is.
1: Oh, my God. Dance moms.
18: I saw some outrageous backstage behavior, and I'll get to that in just a second. But first of all, I want to tell you what I learned that week. I learned a lot. Hazy, so mainly there are some absolutely incredible kids in this country that can dance. Like there was one girl there, they call her Combo Girl on Instagram, and she's got like 120,000 followers. She competes in the US. She was like a little rock star that week. Like all the other kids wanted to get photos with her and stuff. But these kids are so very talented. I also learned, and you probably wouldn't have known this, but if you spray hairspray on the back of a little girl's bum on her tights, that means her skirt won't get stuck to her tights. Isn't that cool?
1: You're right. I didn't know that, Jase. And if I did know that, put me in jail. That's right. Massive alarm bells, massive red flags if I was aware of that.
18: Just all these little tips and tricks that I didn't know before. I also learned that as a dance mum, don't leave pieces of the equipment at home. I'll explain to you why. I'm going to show you a photo. That is a photo of Harper and her little friend Lily. What do you see on her head that's missing?
1: Oh, she's missing a blue bow.
18: She's missing a blue bow.
1: Just doesn't look right. Like she's got one leg that's much longer than the other.
18: Somehow the blue bow got left in Adelaide. I don't know how, which consequently meant all the other, like 20 other kids in the troupe had to dance with one bow in the centre. Oh. Everyone had to...
1: I thought you were going to say we had to fly back and get it.
18: There was a lot of readjustment. But one of the most outrageous things I saw this week was a dance mum losing her SHID side of stage. Her kid was 4. Can I repeat that? Her kid was 4.
1: Sorry for the 4-year-old.
18: On, no joke. You'll feel even more sorry for her when you hear the rest of this story. So she's 4. She's on stage competing at the Nationals in the under sixes. She's absolutely incredible. She comes off stage, and you may have to bleep this, but I'm just going to say it anyway. The mother said to her, that was shit.
1: Oh.
18: To a 4-year-old. And it was so bad, like her behaviour towards her kid was so bad that the dance competition people had to intervene and they pulled the mother aside and said, that is so inappropriate to speak to your child like that. You need to rein it in.
1: Imagine going that hard on your 4-year-old.
18: Who, by the way, finished top 5 in Australia. This kid is 4. She finished top 5 in Australia and she's still got her mum abusing her side of stage. What is that? What goes through these dance mums where they're sort of living vicariously through their kids? Unbelievable scene.
1: Don't know. It's a world I pray I never enter.
18: And then this dance mum who had abused her kid went up to one of the mums that I knew and said, guess what she said to her? She goes, oh, well, I just got in trouble because apparently I'm too hard on my kid. And my friend said to her, well, she did finish top 5, which is unbelievable. Like, and she was just like, oh, yeah, maybe I'll rein it in. Maybe I won't. I don't know. Who's to say? Like, when you see that behaviour from other parents, you just go, what are you in this for? Are you in this because you want your kid to have fun?
3: Yeah, or are you looking at the long-term goal, and that is to go on to be a professional dancer and do things, you know?
18: You're like Moulin Rouge or yeah, dance on
3: is
18: a cruise
3: it,
18: ship.
3: Is that it? Is that the long-term goal? Yeah. What's the long-term goal here?
18: I don't know.
21: So that's or a backup dancer Beyonce film clip.
18: That's my goal. Or on my stage. Kids. Or Pink. I'll take Pink.
21: Or Pink, yeah.
18: Yeah.
21: Lady Gaga maybe less so, a little bit too out there.
3: Oh,
21: but
3: there's
21: for
3: a lot
21: some,
3: going on, Little Monsters.
18: For some. Yeah, yeah. Okay. Or for Kylie at the AFL Grand Final.
21: Oh, Kylie at the Grand Final.
3: Because it'll come back. It'll come back due to popular demand.
18: I mean, all the money I'm investing in dance, I'm sure I'll see that back at some stage in my retirement.
3: Because that's the thing. I can understand when it's, say, there's a little prodigy soccer player or something and the parents are like, he's going to play for Manchester United one day.
18: Know.
3: He's going to make us, the family, millions and millions.
18: Mm.
3: It's the same sort of goal for the little dancers. What are we talking about?
18: The other thing that I learned this week is don't give your kids squishies if they're in costume, because guess what happened?
3: Oh, with bang.
18: Harper had some squishies and the dance teachers at the school at LJR said, we'll have those, thank you very much, and took them off her. And I was like, oh, that's a bit unusual. Why would they do that? And I learned why. Because after her dance, thank God, when she just had, it was in her plain trackies and stuff, one of the squishies went, yeah, exploded everywhere, all down the front, all over her Crocs. So what I do know for absolute certainty is that you don't want your skirt sticking to your ass and squishy goo all down the front of you when you're about to go on stage to perform this.
22: Let it go.
3: Congratulations to all the dancers out there.
18: Yeah.
3: Such bright futures.
18: What on guys.
3: Keep working.
18: There's a cruise ship with your name on it.

0: Principal Julia Morris and six of your favourite comedians are about to get schooled. Welcome to Class Clowns.
1: Please welcome Julia Morris.
2: Yay! Woo! No, you're too kind. Too kind.
3: I love that you, because we're watching you right now dance along to your own intro. It's the first time I've seen it and I'm here for it.
2: It's not the first time I've danced along to my own intro either. No. I'm involved at all times.
3: Oh, man, I love that for you. Class Clowns, we've had a little sneak peek at it and we love it. And you're playing a principal and you're wearing some really sort of sharp principal type outfits. How did you find this role?
2: Oh, I absolutely loved it because I'm older than every one of the comedians that are in the show.
3: Yeah.
2: And so it was a natural fit for me to be able to tell them what to do. It
3: nice.
2: Just made me feel like I was at home. It was the best of times.
4: Julie, I love the cast as well. So Bron Lewis, Becky Lucas, Matt O'Kine. To name a few, I'm a massive Luke McGregor fan.
2: Oh my God, so am I. Oh, it was really hard not to have favourites as well. You're not allowed to have favourites. But there's something about Luke McGregor's humour that makes me, like, I laugh in my own private time about it.
3: Yeah.
2: Just any joke that he tells, I think about it later and it really makes me laugh. Mind you, all of my students were, you can't have a favourite.
4: Yes, yeah. true.
2: And all of these comedians came along and they didn't really know what to expect, but there's something incredible about being put back in the school environment in a school uniform where you revert to your childhood self, and each of our comedians did that. They were incredibly generous with their thoughts and with their time.
3: I've read some stuff, you talking about your school years, and you obviously didn't get diagnosed with ADHD until you were 56. I want to ask you about that in just a second, because I reckon there are so many women late in life getting diagnosed now. But what was school like for you? Because you were obviously, as you say, inattentive, but people just thought that you were disruptive.
2: Well, it was a fine line because some teachers found me to be naughty.
3: Yeah.
2: And you're like, I felt like I was a nice person and doing the right thing, and I was scared of getting into trouble and I was a people pleaser. So to be in trouble for being naughty, now that gets me down when I think about it. But at the time, I mean, I had a lovely time at school. I kind of slipped through the system a bit and I rarely handed in work. And so, school, I loved it.
3: I want to ask you about this late diagnosis of ADHD, because it has been suggested to me by multiple different people that I may have it, but I'm almost too afraid to go and ask the question. How did it come about for you? Did you?
2: My teenagers told me.
3: Did they?
2: Yeah, my teenagers were just like, do you know what? Once I'd done a lot of research in terms of the girls, what happens is when you go to the doctor, they asked loads of different questions, and I was sitting in those meetings thinking, I've got a better answer for that. And then it was so many answers I had, I was like, no, it couldn't be clearer. And then once I started to do the research, if there is a child in the home, there'll more than likely be another child in the home. And also it will come, more than likely come from one of the parents.
3: Right.
2: Gotcha. So I think also once you get your specialty subject on board, for me that was entertaining. So all of a sudden I became good at something, and I hadn't been good at something my whole childhood.
3: Yeah.
2: You know, I started work for the police department when I first came out of school, processing accident reports on a great big sort of photocopy printer.
3: Yeah.
2: And I was like, well, this is what I'm going to be doing. But I knew I wanted to be a performer. I didn't know how to get into that. And so, I think entertainment has been a wonderful industry for a brain that works like mine does.
3: See, that was remiss of the police department. What they should have done is got you to entertain the crims who've just been arrested because they needed lightening up. You know what I mean?
2: The perps.
3: Yeah.
2: I should have been down with the perps. No, I was going to visit the drug squad, and that particular drug squad back in the day went down in a blaze of glory for lots of naughtiness. And I was like, God, thinking back, I was like, hey, thank goodness I didn't get swirled into a life of crime.
4: Yeah. Can I just say, your hair looks magnificent.
3: It does.
2: So why, thank you.
4: Quite a short haircut at the moment. And I say that as well because my wife recently did the same thing, took a massive punch.
2: Oh,
4: you know, I'm going real short.
3: Yeah.
4: And she came home and myself and the kids were there and we just went, Mum, you look fantastic.
3: Nice.
4: So well done.
2: Yes, well, mine, how do I get this? I've just had it cut for a role. I'm doing a drama on Stan.
3: Yeah.
2: Comedy drama. And the head of makeup asked me, would I be game enough to cut a full Karen into the back of my hair?
3: I was like,
2: yes, I am game.
3: Yes.
2: They couldn't believe it. And so it's lovely and long at the front. So, like, as in long, a long bob.
4: Yeah.
2: But at the back, stand by. It's full Karen.
3: It is.
4: Whoa.
3: Oh, Jules, it is.
4: There's no manager here. So no manager here.
2: I have to. The hankering to see the manager is next level. I walk along the street. Now people are approaching me. I'm like this. Not friendly. Not friendly.
4: My wife is constantly demanding to see my identification now as well.
2: I think I might have to as well.
4: Bloody busy you are, Julia. Class Clowns episodes 8:30 on Wednesdays on ABC TV. 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Absolute pleasure. Julia Morris, thank you so much for the chat.
2: I love you guys. Thanks for having me on.
5: 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In the
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1: Can we talk Karens, please? Who's been diagnosed is the question. I'll tell you who has. Comedian Ursula Carlson.
2: I'm afraid it's much more serious than menopause. I'm sorry to tell you this, but you've contracted early onset Karen.
3: Oh no, how is this possible?
2: I'm afraid the results are conclusive.
3: Well, I'll tell you what, I want to talk to your supervisor.
4: Yeah, and that's a classic symptom.
1: Yes, but it turns out it's not just women who can be diagnosed with early onset Karenism.
4: Mm-hmm.
1: Because yesterday there was something in the water, because all of the men in my life had a real big dose of the Karens. It firstly started with you. We had Venting Wednesday yesterday, which is the opportunity for anyone and everyone to get whatever's bothering them off their chest.
4: Damn it, you said it was a safe space.
1: You took umbrage to people who are polite enough to let you cross the road with your child on a trike. Have a listen to your complete Karen rant.
4: Insisting you're throwing a favour on someone's face and being like, whoa, I'm doing you a favour. Now, and I'm going, okay, quick, Sonny, now go quicker than you normally would. And then I have to go, thanks. Thanks heaps. There's no one behind you. Why couldn't you just keep going? But then now I have to rush because you're waiting. Just keep driving.
1: Wow.
4: Just keep driving. All right, I will admit that I sort of blacked out there for a second and things got a little bit, pardon the pun, a little bit hazy, but I recovered and I was just trying to air stuff off my chest there, Jo. Don't use it against me.
1: So I copped
4: that. How dare you? Who's Jody's manager? Let's speak to her.
1: I copped that at work. And then I was like, okay, that was interesting. So then I drove home and Mercury must have been in retrograde or something yesterday, because I got home and the kids are obviously on school holidays and we're out the front of the house and Peyton says to me, she goes, oh, Dad's lost his mind. And I was like, what do you mean? And she said, this morning, someone outside the house boxed him in like super tight.
4: Oh, yeah, so I'd be pissed as well.
1: So he had about 30 centimetres like to move to try and manoeuvre his car out of the car park. So guess what he did? He did what every middle-aged mature man who runs his own business did.
4: Mm-hmm.
1: He put up their windscreen wipers.
4: Well done. Yes. That is the biggest message of all time. So if you turn up and your windscreen wipers are up, you're like, wow.
1: Well, what did I do?
4: Someone's either really trying to send me a message or one of my mates has walked past my car. And I know I've got no mates in the area.
1: Yes. And then in the afternoon, apparently he was in the car trying to go down a one-way street and a woman had her door fully open so he couldn't get through. So he lost his nana again within the confines of the car and was yelling profusely swearing and telling her, perhaps suggesting very politely that she could shut her door so he could get through.
4: Wow.
1: Mm, and little, maybe giving her a little toot.
4: The little reversal.
1: For good measure.
4: The Karen reversal.
1: So what's about the Karen reversal? And I thought, oh, my fairy goodness, my work husband and my actual husband are both Karens today. And then I thought, I took it a step further. And I thought, what's the male word for a Karen? And I was like, only one name popped into my head. And that was Shane.
4: Shane? Oh, I don't know about Shane. Because you got the great Shane Warne.
1: Well, yeah.
4: Who was the loosest character on the planet. We enjoyed him. We loved him.
1: So I think if you're a bloke and you've lost your mind, maybe you've gone a bit Shane.
4: Shane.
1: I don't know.
4: Okay.
1: Any other suggestions?
4: I've got three and they need to be said in their fullness, okay?
1: All right.
4: So I've either got Ian, Stanley or Jonathan. Okay.
5: Oh, Ian's a good one.
4: It's a fun fact. Mm. Everyone who was born as an Ian didn't start as an Ian because it's illegal to have a little baby Ian because that's just weird.
1: I agree with that.
4: You graduate into an Ian once you turn 45.
1: What about all the people coming into the hospital going, oh, look at gorgeous little baby Ian. Said no one ever.
4: Oh, little eye. Look at him. He's fantastic.
1: Hello, Jess.
6: Hello, guys. How are you?
1: Good. Male Karen name. Hit us.
6: Craig.
4: Craig's a good one. Craig's good.
1: Do you know a Craig?
6: I do know a Craig, but I just, every time I think of a male Karen, I just think of Craig.
4: Okay. Do you know, it's funny as well, Jessica.
6: And I also think that you're not going to see a baby Craig around the place.
4: Exactly what I was about to say.
1: Whoa.
4: So all of the names where you're like, there's no such thing as a baby, blah, blah, blah, Craig, Ian, etc., they're the ones who you're like, they could be the Karens.
1: Stacey, your male Karen name, hit us.
7: Peter.
4: Yeah.
1: Peter.
4: On the weekends when he's had a couple, Pete.
1: Yeah.
4: But in times of formality or where he needs to speak to someone of a higher authority, it's definitely Peter.
1: Mm-hmm. Okay, do you know a Peter?
7: My dad.
1: Does he go a bit Karen, Stace?
7: He does, particularly on Facebook.
1: Oh, no.
5: Oh, yes.
1: He's a keyboard Karen. So
7: a bit of a keyboard Karen, yeah.
4: What does he do? Have you got a go-to example of what he does on Facebook where you're like, oh, please, I can't be associated with you in this one? On the weekends when he's had a couple, Pete.
1: Yeah.
4: But in times of formality or where he needs to speak to someone of a higher authority, it's definitely Peter.
1: Mm-hmm. Okay, do you know a Peter?
7: My dad.

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1: the run. Jody and Hazy's
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3: Absolute legends at McGain. Mike and Zoe doing excellent things. $500 to start your day. That's how it's done.
4: Speaking of seniors discounts, Ryan Fitzgerald's big birthday is coming up very shortly. He might become eligible, I reckon.
5: I might have to get out the Grey Nichols Elite 500 and raise the bat too, guys. It's 50. Well,
3: hey, when your birthday exactly, Fitzy?
5: October 16.
3: Whoa! Unbelievable, Saints.
4: God, Portnoy Lunga, it's going to go off its face.
3: Oh, yeah.
4: Fireworks.
5: Well, there's a ticker tape parade, yeah, down Gawler Street. There's only three people going, my wife and two kids. But
3: are both your boys locked in? I don't reckon I'll turn up.
5: I don't reckon Huey and Lenny will be there, though.
4: What sort of car are you going to be sitting on the back? Oh, it has to be Mitsubishi.
3: What sort of Mitsubishi will it be?
5: Well, for my wedding, I arrived in a Tirana SLR 5000.
4: Nice.
5: A Nova listener, said, do you want to go to your wedding in a Tirana SLR 5000? I said, yes, please. We did a doughy around BJ in a wedding dress. It was amazing.
3: Oh, very good. $500 up for grabs this morning. Let's go to Greenwith. That's where we find Jenna. Good morning.
4: Hello, Jenna.
6: Good morning.
4: Jenna, how do you normally go in the old gone in 50 seconds?
6: Not too bad. There's always a couple that, catch me when I'm in the car on the way to work. But some of them, I'm like, oh, I knew that.
3: Yeah.
4: All right. $500 on the line. You just have to have the power at the end of the 60 seconds. You good to go?
6: Yep, good to go.
4: Okay.
3: All right. Here we go.
4: Jenna, what is a Ferrero Rocher?
6: Chocolate.
4: Yes. Who is married to actress Blake Lively?
6: Ryan Reynolds.
4: Yes.
3: Hell of a year.
4: In sunscreen, SPF stands for sun protection what?
6: Ooh, I don't know.
4: Factor. Over to you, Fitz. What sport do the L?

0: LA Lakers play?
1: Basketball.
0: Yes. Wow. Which country drinks the most coffee per capita? USA or Finland?
1: Oh, I'm going to say USA.
0: Incorrect. Finland.
1: Oh,
0: Jenna,
1: what?
0: Do emperor penguins live in the Arctic or Antarctica?
2: Antarctica.
0: Yes. What type of clothing item are espadrilles? Espadrilles.
2: Pants.
0: No, shoes. Fitzy, which cartoon series features sisters Patty and Selma?
1: The Simpsons.
0: Yes. By definition, what can happen to something if it's combustible?
3: No, it doesn't matter!
1: Yes. Oh, that's why. Jenna!
0: Jenna, the old espadrilles got you their shoes.
2: Never heard of them.
1: Heard of espadrilles as well.
0: Well, I can describe them. They were like sort of, what's that material on the bottom? Like a rattan?
4: Rattan?
0: Yeah, rattan on the bottom.
2: Yes. And then I just thought I would take a shot in the dark, you know?
1: What?
0: Yeah.
1: Espadrilles, they're not as bad as Skechers, are they?
0: No.
4: But they're cooler. They're way cooler than
5: Skechers. Are pretty cool.
0: Yeah, what were those shoes? What were those shoes that we were laughing on when he's following him around the playground? Come on.
4: White Vans.
0: White Vans.
4: Damn, Daniel.
1: Back at it again with the white Vans. I'm so sorry, Jenna, that you've had to put up with this. But there were some hard ones in there today, Joe. You got
0: they
1: us.
0: They were. The old espadrilles, eh?
5: Hey, can I ask a question as well? What's the difference between Arctic and Antarctica?
4: One is the North Pole up near Lapland in Norway,
0: and one is
4: the South Pole off of Tasmania.
5: Did you know that as an obvious fact there, Fitzy?
1: No, I didn't. That wasn't an obvious one for me either. Oh,
5: okay. There you go.
0: Okay.
1: No, because it's...
0: Oh, my gosh. I've said it before, I'll say it again. Deirdre Hayes spent far too much on your education for little to no result.
5: Yeah, I've got no excuses. Fitzy's got excuses.
1: but don't you say the North and South Pole? That's how you determine it?
0: Yes, but emperor penguins, everyone knows they're from Antarctica. Everyone knows
5: Which
0: that.
5: One's Santa from? $750 we're worth now. When it comes back tomorrow, gone in 50 seconds, thanks to McGain.
0: Mm-hmm.
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8: 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What is this shirt?
9: Well, first of all, Natalie didn't like my jacket this morning.
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9: 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It's rags. 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
8: 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What's happening? What is happening?
9: I like it.
8: We all like it. That's why we're so surprised. What's going on?
9: Straightened hair tomorrow.
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0: Kat and Sean.
1: Hinge, for example. This is why I've never joined it, because it asks you to put in your birth date.
2: Under no circumstance.
1: Obviously, you need to lie, be it right. Because the problem, you get to my age, the guys your age, they're putting in their preference for 30-year-olds, right?
2: Yeah, of course.
1: So that means like, the guys that are putting in my age as a preference, they're 70. And it's just like, no.
0: Nathan, Matt and Sean. 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

0: Lucy and Susie O'Neill.
1: What hit you in the face?
2: Oh, jeez. Come on, buddy. What are you doing to me here?
1: Let me take you to Dick Lanyon's house.
2: Oh, of course you would. Of course you'd take us there.
1: That's his name. Dick Lanyon from Bort in Victoria.
2: Dick Lanyon.
1: Dick Lanyon. It sounds made up, doesn't it? Dick yes. Lanyon's his actual
2: what
1: name.
2: What a dick in the face.
1: He got hit in the face from a Heinz big red tomato can.
3: Oh,
1: so you know tomatoes, like the can of tin tomatoes. Yeah. He heard an explosion in his house the night before, went to his cupboard, saw that one of his cans of Heinz Big Red tomatoes had exploded. Yeah. So he thought, I need to throw these out because they're about 3 to 5 years old, he reckons, some of them. He had a bunch in there.
2: Oh, that's got my what do you call it? I don't even know what you call that area.
3: That's in your wheelhouse.
2: Your kitchen. No, what is it? Your pantry.
1: Pantry.
2: That's got my pantry written all over. Oh, I've got stuff in there that goes well beyond 5 years.
1: Expired tins.
2: Oh, absolutely.
3: This actually happened to me as well because I had a fruit salad.
2: What exploded in your face?
3: Fruit salad.
2: Fruit salad?
3: Same, because I thought fruit salad can't go off. I saw
1: in a tin.
2: Fruit salad.
3: In a tin. You can buy tinned. In a tin.
2: Yeah, like the stuff I was
3: like
2: just eating.
3: School, but in a tin. Yeah. And I saw it in my fridge the other day and I was like, I want this on my cereal, in my pantry.
2: Yeah.
3: And I got it out and I saw the use by date was over, but I thought, hey, fruit salad in a tin can't go off, but it must have. Because when I start to open it, same thing.
1: It bubbles up and goes.
3: Yeah, just like bang. It's like scared the hell out of me.
1: So really?
3: It's like an exploding bomb.
1: The lid just flies off?
3: Yeah. It's like as soon as you let, yeah.
2: That's actually dangerous.
3: It's so dangerous.
1: Well, this hit Dick in the face and cut his cheek. It caused blood.
2: Oh, jeez.
1: Dick was bleeding after he was trying to throw the tin out. He got to the bin, opened the bin, bang, see you later.
2: Dick got cut.
3: Poor Dick.
1: The Heinz. The tomatoes. Right? He's in hospital, but he's fine. Mm. He's going to reach out and complain to Heinz. And he says, a message from Dick, his advice, check your pantry.
2: Yeah,
3: that's good advice.
1: Yeah.
2: Gee, I don't want to get into the legalities of it, but surely, you know, is it a Heinz situation or I don't know?
1: Well, if it's expired, I guess.
3: I don't think it's a Heinz situation if it's out of date.
1: Yeah, because yours was out of date, Sue, the one that hit you in the face?
3: Yeah, mine was totally out of date. I'm not even going to name the brand because I don't want to tarnish them.
2: I mean, you're not sponsored by, I mean, maybe you are sponsored by, but you've been sponsored by several fruit, you know.
3: I can't remember what brand it was.
2: I can't remember, yeah. Anyway, that's Dick Lanyon. Our thoughts go out to the Lanyon family.
1: The whole Lanyon family.
2: In particular, farm. Dick. You know, like, that's not a good... And that's close to home. Like, Dick's just around the corner.
3: Is he?
2: You know, it's not as if Dick's in Mexico or Dick's in the USA.
1: Dick's in Vic.
2: Yeah. You know?
3: Yes. Dick's closer than you think.
1: It could happen to anyone.
2: Dick is closer than you think.
1: You could be Dick. Steve. Steve out of Clontarf. What hit you in the face, Steve?
4: My son did.
3: Oh,
2: your son did.
3: What do you mean?
2: Oh, what happened?
4: He was like two at the time, and he just thought it was one of those things he wanted to do. He just kept doing it. It was hilarious.
3: Oh, with his hand?
1: I punched you in the face. Yeah. He was young.
4: Yeah, pretty much.
1: Yeah, right. Yes.
3: Okay.
4: I'm glad he stopped.
1: Yes.
3: I thought you meant you were catching him. He was giving, you know, your wife was giving birth. You were down the end and itching the face as he came out.
1: It's actually hard doing that. They slide around. Yeah. They pop out.
2: Well, did you catch yours?
1: Yeah. Hands on hands, they call it.
2: You caught Flo?
1: Yeah. So you sit down there in the slips, right? And then our obstetrician was like, all right, you take her. And they come. Flo came out face down.
3: Oh. Do they? Yeah, probably do, don't
1: face,
3: they?
1: They come out face to spine, which I did not. And then they're so slippery.
3: Oh, yeah. Cook didn't go down there and catch...
1: No, didn't do that. didn't look at me. That's a different phone topic, though. So.

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1: What hit you in the face poor Dick Lanyon from Board in Victoria, Lutzy, got hit by the Heinz tomato can?
2: Exploded in Dick's face.
1: It was 3 to 5 years old, he's saying. The can.
2: Not Dick, the can.
3: How old was Dick?
2: Dick was way older.
1: Dick's a bit older. Yeah. As he was taking it to the bin to get rid of the exploding cans that had exploded in his cupboard, it cut him, it exploded in his face and cut him on the cheek.
3: Classic Dick.
1: Vintage Dick. We go to Yida at a Wish Heart. Yida, what hit you in the face?
4: A bird hit me in the face.
2: A bird?
3: Oh, no.
4: A bird. I had the windows open, nice Queensland house. All of a sudden, bird comes in, flying in. Hit me in the face.
2: Oh, you're inside?
4: Yeah, I was inside. It just came flying in out of nowhere and just hit me in the head.
3: Oh, that's weird. I thought you meant in a car, but now you're in a house.
1: Mm.
2: Where's that sit? Where's that sit on the luck spectrum? You're inside and you get smacked by a bird in the face.
1: Depends on the bird, maybe.
2: Yeah. I mean, what sort of bird was it?
4: It was just a random bird. I don't know. I'm not from... Australia, so I don't know what type of bird it is.
2: Well,
4: it was just
2: you.
4: A bird that just flies through it.
2: Because we're such bird experts.
3: Yeah. We only know about three: a kookaburra, a magpie, and a seagull,
1: and an ibis,
3: and a cockatoo now.
2: Yes, exactly.
1: Paul, out of Alexandra Hills, what hit you in the face, Paul?
5: Morning, guys. How are we? Mine also involved walking to the bin. I got hit by a bat. The flying variety. Those pretty crawly, ugly,
2: I've always got some sort of hidden phobia around that, like that, you know, when you're out and about and you hear the flaps and you know they're around and you think, well, they're in my brain that somehow they see very well and wouldn't run into you, but I mean, they're just bats. You know what I'm saying? Like they could easily, that'd be horrible.
5: Yeah, no, it was a night time. I was taking the rubbish out, and we had like a big fern tree beside the garbage bins, and it sort of blew out, sort of hit me in the face. So I was limping a bit.
3: Threw
5: a couple of punches, bud.
1: Threw
5: a couple of punches, bat. Yeah, had to know what was going on, so just put a couple of cuts and right hook.
2: Probably scared the bat as much as it scared you. You know.
1: You're right, though, Suze.
5: Yeah,
1: I think of, like, diseases with the bat.
3: Wasn't there a bat disease around a while back?
1: Was that COVID?
0: Nick Lutzy and Susie O'Neill on Nova. Australia, are you ready? The biggest artists in the world are coming to Australia.
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0: Nancy and Susie O'Neill.
1: Is it okay to bring an iced coffee to a job interview?
2: Asking for a friend.
1: Yeah, because it's come out that a US recruiter has said, job seekers, if you're going into a job interview, don't take an iced coffee.
3: Specifically an iced coffee or just a beverage?
1: He's saying specifically here an iced coffee.
2: So a normal hot coffee in a takeaway container is fine. That looks like, you know, you're important.
3: I'm a man on the move.
2: Yes.
1: Yeah. But they're saying iced coffee, it looks like you're just in between appointments. You know what I mean? And one of them is a job interview and then you're going to, you know, the gym, blah, blah, blah. But
2: it's funny. I don't agree with that sentiment, but I also do think an iced coffee looks dumber, like in that big plastic cup with ice cubes in it and then drinking out of a straw. Maybe it's the straw.
1: Yeah.
2: I suppose you don't have to drink from a straw, but it usually has ice cubes in it.
3: I just think bringing any drink into a job interview is a bit strange. Like for me, it'd have to be a strawberry milkshake.
1: I mean, you couldn't bring that in. Unless you're going for a job as a Milky Bar kid. I don't think you want to bring that in.
3: That would be strange, wouldn't it?
2: It wouldn't look great. Yeah. Is that for your child? What is this?
1: I was actually at some job interviews the other day. I was on a panel for some people going for some jobs.
3: Yeah.
1: And I just realised when this story came up that we all had, the people on the panel, there was three of us, we all had drinks during the interviews. Like I had a Coke at one stage and the other two had coffees at different times. And I'm thinking, did anyone bring anything in? No one brought a drink in, but someone brought some props in. Someone brought
3: props,
1: like things that made her, that she was reading to relax before the interview. And I thought that was, I've never seen that before.
3: What do you mean like palm card?
2: Yeah.
1: Like a book. And like she had a book, she had two books. And she had a flag, like memorabilia stuff. And she had...
3: Right, and she was using that to display her whatever for the job.
1: Well, no. She just had them in front of her and at the end...
3: To inspire her...
2: calm her down?
1: To calm her down.
2: Oh, that's weird.
1: And at the end, someone asked, what's in front of you? What are you going
2: to do? You're going to use your props today?
3: Yeah, this is it.
2: Show and tell?
3: It's over.
1: And it was things, the interview was over and she was like, these are things that calmed me down before the interview and this is a book I read and makes me feel this and this is blah, blah, blah and this is, and she went through all the things in front of her.
2: Do you reckon that was the play hoping you guys would ask her so she could explain in depth what these things mean to her? Like, did it change your opinion on her when you found out what they meant or were you like, this is weird?
1: Actually, that's a good point. Yes, it did make me see another side to her and she probably relaxed a lot more because, you know, in a job interview, people are quite often nervous, aren't they? Mm. And so, I suppose it showed a more, I suppose. I just thought it was a little...
3: But having said that, if someone came in and hung one of those, you know, those chimes and stuff, you'd be like, well, you know, what's wrong with you? Like, you know, a little bit of that. Yes. Like, are you going to do this every day? Like, do you need this to do your job?
2: Yeah,
3: like,
2: that's true.
3: There's an element of like, what are you doing? You know, you bring 47 self-help books into a job interview.
1: Yeah, true.
3: Yeah. Can you handle stress? Obviously not.
0: Nick, Lutzy and Susie O'Neill. Nova.

0: I just want to quickly, I was talking to a friend last week and we were discussing this and having a laugh. Then weirdly it came up just off air with us, I think during the podcast. Mm. Was that yesterday?
1: I think it was the day before even.
0: Talking about nursery rhymes and fairy tales from kids and the beautiful stories that we all grew up with. Mm. And then digging a little deeper into the meanings of fairy tales, some of our fairy tales, and realising how absolutely ghastly they are.
1: They're pretty cooked, aren't they?
2: Yeah, they are. I never knew growing up.
0: Most of them are cooked.
2: Yeah.
0: Like, honestly.
2: Do you want me to go through one that I found?
0: Yeah.
2: Well, after it came up?
0: I've got a bit of a list. You run that. Yeah. Give us one.
2: Okay, so the Hansel and Gretel story. I don't know if you remember that. So two kids get lost in the woods and they find a gingerbread house.
0: Yeah, yeah, yeah.
2: Owned by a witch that wants to eat them.
1: Yes.
2: Well, the kicker is actually the reason they're lost in the woods is because their parents deliberately left them in the woods because they couldn't afford to feed them. Oh. So their own mum suggests maybe you should go out into the woods and, you know, find your own way, because they wanted them gone from their lives.
1: Like, see you later, not just find food for us, just disappear.
0: They pretty much ditched them.
2: As in, go away because we can't afford you and you're on your own, kids. And that's when they found the witches.
1: Who then tries to eat them?
2: Yeah.
0: So the witch is just someone who's an opportunist pervert, if you like.
1: Where come to my house.
0: The mum, really. Was it the dad around? Was it talking to dad?
2: They're talking about the mum here. They said it was
1: the dad was out working, presumably. Who knows?
0: It's a different. It was 1812, so it's a different time.
2: But you know, a lot of fairy tales. There's meant to be a meaning behind it.
1: Yes.
2: To teach you something. What is that teaching you? Is it teaching you that don't eat too much, or your parents will leave you out in the woods?
1: Well, they'll be grateful for what you.
0: They were called the Grimm brothers. Let's keep that in mind. Yeah. That actually wrote it. In 1812. So I think they were going for sort of scare. They were trying to scare kids. I think scaring kids was an actual genre back in those days.
1: So do you reckon they wrote these thinking it would be scary, then families all around the world picked them up like, oh, this is beautiful, let's read it to our kids?
0: I think at some stage it manifested or changed into beautiful stories by Disney, maybe.
1: Mm.
0: You know what I mean? Like, I'm thinking that the Rapunzel one.
2: That's where the lady's got long hair, has she?
0: Yeah, so the witch locks Rapunzel in the tower.
2: Yeah.
0: And the prince then, you know, secretly visits by climbing up her long hair into the, you know, it sounds wonderfully romantic.
2: Yeah,
0: it's a prince and princess story. Sounds like a Taylor Swift film clip.
2: Yeah.
0: Not so much. Rapunzel got pregnant from the prince's visit. This is real.
2: What? Really?
0: This is in the 1812 version from the Brothers Grimm. Rapunzel gets pregnant from the prince's visit. She gives their secret away by asking the witch why her clothes are getting tight. And the witch then cuts off her hair and sends her away. And Rapunzel later has twins.
2: Really?
0: Yes.
1: I don't remember that in Rapunzel at all. Hey. All I remember is the long hair.
0: Of course, because by the time we got a hold of it, it was probably Walt Disney. Yeah. Or, you know, the Disney story.
2: I was actually just thinking out loud. You know how they call the brothers Grimm?
1: Yeah.
2: Is that where we get the word Grimm? If things are Grimm?
0: I don't know.
1: Oh, that's a good question. I need to know the answer to that.
0: I don't know. Cinderella's a good one. Check that one out, Nick.
1: Yeah.
0: You know, of course, the prince searches for Cinderella by getting women to try on the slipper she left behind.
2: That's
0: so
2: right.
0: Does the slipper fit the, you know, what was it? It was a ruby red slipper?
2: No, it was a glass slipper.
0: Glass
2: slipper. That's right, because she was being looked after by her stepmom and living with her stepsisters, remember? And she was sort of the slave.
0: And then the stepsisters obviously want to be the princess, so they try to find a way for the shoe to fit. Well, guess how they did that? Old mum again. Mum's the recurring theme here.
1: Yeah, yeah. It's mums.
0: Well, one of the stepsisters cut off a toe to try and make the shoe fit, and the others cut off part of their heel to squeeze in the shoe at their mum's encouragement, because their mum said, once they're queen, they won't have to walk anywhere.
1: You can just sit back and be fed.
0: Yes.
1: Yeah. What about Pinocchio? Now, was Pinocchio a real boy who got turned into a wooden boy? And then his nose extended when lying?
0: Yeah, so in Disney's version, Jiminy Cricket is Pinocchio's little mate who helps him know right from wrong. In the original, the OG version, the talking cricket helps Pinocchio to behave and go to school. Pinocchio goes, well, I don't want to go to school, so he throws a hammer at the cricket and kills him. This is real.
2: What?
0: This is the original Pinocchio. He throws a hammer at Jiminy Cricket and Jiminy Cricket dies. Disney didn't like that, so they turned Jiminy Cricket into his friendly
1: little mate.
0: Yeah, little mate.
1: Yeah, yeah.
0: Yeah. So it was an anger management issue.
2: Wow.
0: If Pum wasn't lying in Pinocchio's nose, he was a maniac.
2: Yeah. And don't get me started as well on the...
0: What do you got?
2: All the fairy tales where the main aim of a girl in life is to marry their prince.
1: Yeah.
2: I mean,
1: yeah.
2: If you marry your prince...
1: Well, you don't need to walk anywhere. You just relax.
3: You just sit in that bedroom.
2: That should be your main aim.
3: You just chill out.
2: Yeah.
3: Adam's called in very quickly. What have you got on this, Adam?
4: Well, you know, this glass slipper, right? Apparently it fell off and to match it again... they had to find a perfect fit. All right? Now, yeah. If it was a perfect fit, why did it fall off in the first place?
2: I think maybe... I mean, I get what you're saying, but remember she...
0: Have you got an answer for this?
3: Yeah. You doing gear here, Adam?
2: It struck midnight and she turned back into her original self, so maybe her original self...
4: You know, this glass slipper, right? Apparently it fell off and to match it again... they had to find a perfect fit. All right? Now, if it was a perfect fit, why did it fall off in the first place?
2: I think maybe... I mean, I get what you're saying, but remember she...
0: Have you got an answer for this?
3: Yeah. You're doing gear here, Adam.
2: It struck midnight and she turned back into her original self, so maybe her original self, her foot was slightly small.

0: we don't
1: it's
0: know.
1: Just wrong, mate. It's wrong. Thanks for your contribution.
2: Getting into the weeds with fairy tales. Now we have Emma Memma and Miss Rachel. It's much different, you know.
1: Is it?
2: Well, Miss Rachel teaches you it's okay to have big feelings.
3: Mm. Who's that?
2: Miss Rachel.
1: We've never heard of
3: big feelings.
2: You just sit back in your castle and you just wait for your man.
4: Nick, Lutzi and Susie O'Neill. Nathan, Nat and Sean.
5: Sean Romanis has just taken his jumper off. What is this shirt?
6: Well, first of all, Natalie didn't like my jacket this morning.
5: Well, it's rags. It's rags.
6: So it's fashionable. Rip that off.
5: Doesn't appear to be a Rip Curl logo on it, so you haven't got it for free. What's happening? What's happening?
6: I like it.
5: We all like it. That's why we're so surprised. What's going on? I don't know what's happening here.
6: He's
5: going to
6: come in with, straightened hair tomorrow. Nathan, Matt and Sean.
4: 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Nova.
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0: Lucy and Susie O'Neill.
1: This came up yesterday. I believe Kayla Swift, who was helping out in our show for a few days, just randomly brought it up, and it's led to all of us doing it. But it was essentially asking your preferred AI friend, whether that's Claude or ChatGPT or whoever it may be, if I was a character on a TV show or movie, based off what you've spoken to a ChatGPT about, who would I most be like? Because they know you pretty intimately.
2: Yeah, because you put in, I put a lot of stuff more and more on my my AI.
3: Yeah, me too.
2: Random things.
1: And it just learns you, and it learns your mannerisms. It gets you down to a T. Scarily, actually.
3: Yeah, mine's pretty close because I've been putting in a lot of information while I've been on holidays and things like that, so it's getting a better indication of my habits.
1: I'm looking forward to hearing who yours is.
3: Yeah.
1: So we've all done it. So we've all been given mine.
3: So what's the question that you were asking?
1: I said if I was a character on a TV show or movie, who would I be most like?
3: I wrote if I was a character in a TV show or movie, who would I be and why?
2: And I did that one too.
1: Okay, great.
3: So same thing.
1: Yeah, because it gives you a little reason why. Who wants to go first? Lutzy, you want to kick it off?
3: Righto. Oh, it's given me three and then it's narrowed it down to one. It says, I reckon you're a cross between Ari Gold from Entourage and Harvey Specter from Suits with a healthy dose of Hank Moody from Californication.
1: Oh, jeez.
3: What on earth? But then it says, but if I had to pick just one, Ari Gold, the Australian version, is what it's saying, the Australian version, with a better holiday schedule and considerably more time for a long lunch. I mean, is there a more perfect? Explanation of me?
1: Oh.
2: That is funny.
1: How often do you ask it where to long lunch and stuff like that when you do it?
3: It must. And then with Ari Gold, it says, I'm 50% Ari Gold, 30% and then 20% says, you're a natural networker, you manage athletes, chase sponsorship deals, know people across sport and entertainment, enjoy being in the middle of the action, you're direct, cheeky, and appreciate a bit of theatre, but relationships and loyalty matter to you.
2: That's pretty spot on.
1: It's pretty good.
3: It's pretty cool.
2: It's pretty spot on.
1: Mine is not as cool.
3: Okay, let's go. What do you got?
2: Does anyone know that? Oh, you're going
1: to. No, you can go.
2: Know the TV show Parks and Recreation?
1: Yes. Yeah.
3: Good show. Okay. Very good show.
2: Because I've been. They say I'm one of those characters.
1: Okay.
3: Oh, okay. I think I know.
2: Okay. I'd put you as Leslie Knope.
1: Yep.
2: Yeah. From Parks and Recreation.
1: Yes.
3: So is Leslie Knope the name of the...
1: The name of the character.
3: The character is?
1: The blonde actress. What's her name?
3: Oh, yeah, I know her.
1: Amy Poehler.
3: She's great in that show. Yeah.
2: Okay. You're the person behind the scenes... No, I'm not. Who turns a half-formed idea into something launch-ready. No, I'm not.
3: You do a bit.
2: Not in this role, but in my other jobs.
3: You do creative stuff in the meetings and other people have to activate it.
2: Yeah, which is pure Leslie energy. She'd also be the one who wants a full script instead of a vague concept.
3: Mm. Yeah, when you see the outtakes, she's always the one that's sort of, you can tell she's calling the shots a bit.
1: Yeah, yeah.
3: You know what I mean?
1: Yeah.
2: The rest fits too. Training for high rocks with a strength background and a running gap is exactly the kind of I will conquer this project she'd take on. Well, I've been searching a lot about high rocks, obviously, at the moment for various reasons.
3: After the pooing incident.
2: And planning logistics down to water stops for a multi-day hike like the Larapinta is her binder and colour-coded tabs approach to adventure.
3: Ah. So it was only one? They only gave you one?
2: Well, they gave me one. They said if you'd rather have a cooler pick. Peggy Olson from Mad Men also fits.
3: That's interesting.
2: She's a creative engine in a room full of big personalities.
1: Oh, there you go.
2: Quietly writing the stuff that makes everyone else look good.
3: Well, there you go.
2: I'm guessing from limited info.
3: You're a power player.
1: Yeah. In the room of big personalities.
3: That makes sense. You're doing job interviews at the moment. You're on the rise. Your stocks are rising, girl.
2: Thank you, Nancy.
3: Well, no, let's go to you.
1: Mine dropped three and then one of most
3: someone
1: like...
3: short.
1: It didn't actually go short.
3: I'm all from different strokes.
1: mine just said Danny DeVito and then that's it. No, it said Phil Dunphy from Modern Family. The dad in Modern Family. High energy.
2: Is he the daggy dad?
1: The daggy dad. Oh, okay, it had daggy in there, dad jokes.
2: Yep, I see that.
1: You can overthink things and you enjoy the process of things rather than sometimes the outcome.
2: You overthink a little.
1: The next one, Ted Lasso.
3: Yeah, that's pretty cool.
1: People leadership, you get excited about. You get excited about an idea rather than the thing. But the main one it said I was like was Chandler from Friends.
2: Yes, okay.
1: You go to sarcasm, humor is your default weapon. Yeah. You overthink a lot. And then it goes, like, you probably, like, you'll ask, sometimes ask me, is this normal? Then, but what if this actually happens? And then, okay, but why would this happen? Then 5 minutes later, you're considering a completely different explanation.
2: Yeah, you're an overthinker.
3: So that gives an insight into how you're using it.
1: Yes.
3: Well, I guess it gives us an insight I must be using it more for recreational means, but Susan's using it more in business sense. You know what I mean?
2: Interviews and stuff
3: like that. I'm just asking where I can get pissed, basically.
1: You know what the last thing I asked him was yesterday? What to watch for if your child hits their head?
2: Really?
1: I just float bonked her head yesterday and I was freaking out.
2: We told you what we last asked. That's interesting.
1: That is funny.
3: That's worth a go if you're in your workplace
1: today.
3: That's a bit of fun.
1: It is pretty good.
3: Unless

0: HR is a pain in the ass in your environment.
1: My last one says something about vaginal dryness.
2: And Susie O'Neill on Nova. Next, to take the Nova's Red Room stage.
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10: 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It is Jace, Lauren and Clint.
11: Clinty, you're a train guy. You don't mind hopping on the train. Can I get a toot toot?
12: Toot toot. From time to time, I live very close to a train station. So if I need to whip into the city quick, I'll jump on it.
11: You're also obsessed with that train guy.
12: Yes.
10: The train guy.
12: In the UK.
10: Giant, he's in my algorithm too. Yeah.
11: What's his name?
12: He wears GoPros on his head.
10: Do the voice.
12: Now I can see the train. It's coming. It's a locomotive from the 1920s. Oh, I've been hanging out for this day for years.
10: Lauren, you should check out the page. He's now influencing. Like he's got chop shops doing up his car and
11: The train guy.
12: Yeah. Why is he in a car?
10: He's got a girlfriend.
12: You're kidding
11: me. Does he go on trains or does he just watch them?
10: He just watches them.
11: He's got a race from train station to train station.
12: He's got a girlfriend.
10: That guy's got a girlfriend.
12: Maybe I need to get into trains.
10: Catching the train somewhere really freaks me out. But I don't know what line's going where, what side of the platform I got to go. It's a whole new world.
11: Once, like,

0: someone teaches you just look at the colours and follow the coloured lines and it's pretty easy.
1: But
0: you
1: yeah,
0: just
1: right.
0: got to look at the map.
2: On the train the other day, I was catching the train into the city.
1: Yep.
2: And for an entire stop, a lady got a... She had a flowing dress and she got the dress stuck in the door. And the
0: not much,
2: but the dress was clapping around outside the door.
0: Oh, and she couldn't move from the door.
1: She just had to wait for the
2: dress
1: to stop.
2: She had to wait for the door.
0: Did she notice?
2: Oh, yeah. Everyone noticed.
0: Oh, yeah. Was her dress okay?
2: Yeah, it was fine.
1: What about, is it in Japan where they push them on?
2: India
0: as well? No. In Japan, it is like the most perfect
2: regimented
0: system to get on and off. No one pushes.
1: What are
0: everyone
1: the videos
0: waits.
1: I've got in my algorithm where there's people at the stations, they're pushing them just to jam them into the train?
2: India?
0: Not in Japan. No, Japan's
1: India.
0: Really like... People are so polite, no one pushes.
1: Hey, 13 24 10 is our number. What have you spotted on public transport?
2: And some characters.
1: Oh, there
2: sure.
1: are. Yeah. There are. Were you the lady who got the dress stuck in the doors?
2: Oh, yeah, I'd love to speak to her.
1: Yeah.
2: Seeing people miss the train's quite funny as well, until it's you.
1: I know. That where you
0: also falling asleep on the train and waking up 27,000 stops later.
1: Oh,
0: and
1: yeah.
0: And you're like,
1: yeah, that's happened to you.
0: That's happened to me after school.
1: Public transport stories. What have you seen or what happened to you? 13 24 10 is our number to join us on the air.
0: People do kooky things on the train.
1: Oh, there's kooky people doing kooky things. Buses, trains, we'll take them all.

0: This is Nova. You got Jace, Lauren and Clint.
1: What have you seen happen on the train?
0: Let's go to Michelle. Hello, Michelle.
2: Hi, how are you going?
0: Good, she enjoyed that.
3: What do you see on a train, Michelle? Because there's a lot of wild, mysterious people and things.
2: It is. It actually happened to me many a year ago. When I got on the train, it was already packed, and it was another, 40-minute trip to the city.
0: Right.
2: I actually fainted. Oh. And then when I come to, I'd actually lost all bodily function.
1: Oh, no.
2: Yep.
1: Oh, no, because yep. Often when you faint, you wear yourself.
0: Oh, I didn't know that.
3: I know.
0: Really?
1: Well, yeah, it happens.
2: Well, it was worse than that, Lauren.
1: Oh, no, you lost all bodily function, Michelle.
2: I lost everything.
1: Did anyone help you?
0: Oh, no.
2: Well, they got me up, and then you could see their faces because you could smell it.
0: Oh.
2: Thank God I had a dress on, and I, left, went to the bathroom, cleaned up as I could, got back on the train. And I've never been on a train since.
1: No, I get that. I'd be scarred for life too. If you have a situation on the train,
0: what do they play when you got on the train?
4: Situation. Situation.
1: Oh, Michelle.
3: Well, usually they say, mind the gap. They should have said, mind the crap.
0: Yeah.
1: I can't believe you got back on the train.
0: And he's happy with that one. That's very good.
2: Well, I lived miles away, so I had no way of getting back home, and I didn't want to get in a taxi.
1: No.
0: Oh,
1: darling, that's
3: so
1: a bad day at the office.
3: You know,
0: we've all seen a character like that on a train.
3: But I haven't seen a situation on a train.
0: Oh.
1: But how many times have I said, always carry a spare pair of undies just in case?
0: That was the day.
1: That's the one day that you need them just in case.
0: Katie, welcome to the show. What have you spotted on a train?
5: Yes, I have seen a real-life wizard on the train, and I don't mean Nick Watson.
0: Oh.
5: There is a wizard who catches the Lilydale line.
1: I know the wizard. We've met the wizard.
0: You met the wizard.
1: Met the wizard. He came and met us, and he's like nearly 100, and he has the wizard stick. I've met the wizard, and he lives in Lilydale. Yep,
0: I don't want to hear that hat caught in the door.
3: So, okay, so did he cast a spell, Katie? What did he do or say?
5: No, he did have his staff, but he was catching the train and just everyone stops and stares at him.
1: Okay. Now, that was a few years ago. Strange, I'd love a welfare check on the wizard. It's been a few years since we met the wonderful wizard. And I haven't heard much from him.
3: Hey, Beck, good morning to you.
6: Good morning.
3: Well, tell me, did you see something wild on public transport?
6: Yeah, so a couple of years ago, we were coming home from the football and everyone had probably lots to drink. And then as we got a little bit further into the train ride, one person started vomiting.
0: Oh, no.
1: Oh, dear.
6: And then, but then what happened? It started this whole chain reaction.
1: No.
6: And there was probably about 10 people just on the same carriage, all just vomiting everywhere. And then my friend started, and I thought, oh, no, because obviously the sound, it makes you go, oh,
1: Seeing other people vomit makes me gag. Yeah. I'm like, I'm going to be sick too.
0: Oh,
3: I'd be out at the next station.
6: So. Yeah, well, some people got off and we'd obviously had a few and thought it was pretty funny, so we stayed on.
1: That also doesn't help.
0: Jeez.
6: Yeah, but then we ended up moving down the carriage where it wasn't, there. So, it wasn't very nice, but it was pretty funny as well.
3: The Vomitron. Jeez.
1: Oh, when my God. See, remember the Vomitron?
3: Yes, the Gravitron.
0: It was called the Gravitron, but off-Broadway.
1: Wasn't it called the Vomitron?
0: No. The unofficial name was the Vomitron. Yeah.
3: But if someone had a yak, it would stick to them.
0: Yeah.
1: I thought it was called the Vomitron.
0: No, and there'd always be that weirdo ride operator in the middle. That never got dizzy.
3: Yeah, like a control DJ or something?
0: Yeah, it was like right in the middle. He never got dizzy.
3: Geez, that would... Yeah, because he didn't move.
1: The Vomitron. Is that still there?
0: No, I think they're gone. I don't
3: you sure?
0: Yeah.
1: And that'd you slide up the wall.
3: That'd be at the Melbourne Royal Show, sure.
0: I remember seeing one on eBay a few years ago that you could
3: buy. To buy one in the backyard?
1: I feel like research would now show that it's probably bad for your brain or something.
0: Oh,
1: to have your head banging against the wall while you're hanging upside down.
0: Slide up the wall.
1: Mm. And you turn upside down.
0: That's terrifying. You feel like crap after. Yeah. Right, I'll hit eBay, see if we can buy one.
3: Okay.
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0: This is Jace, Lauren and Clint. You are listening to Nova.
1: I am expecting my first child in November, which is very exciting.
0: You know what Clint did on the weekend, Loz?
1: Yes.
0: He went on Supermarket Sweet Baby Edition.
1: Well, I did, but before then, we often talk on this show about chance encounters, and I bumped into, Eliza and I were going to our obstetrician for a scan.
0: Yeah.
1: And we bumped into our leader, our executive producer, Brody, who is also expecting a child, who was also there with his wife.
2: We had back-to-back appointments.
3: Cute guys.
0: Same obstetrician.
1: Yeah, same
0: obstetrician. So here's my question.
3: Hang on. Did you not know that was happening?
1: No, we did. We knew they were seeing the same OB, but it was just funny because it was like a waiting room chat, which became a chat about shopping and accessories.
0: Before
1: and
0: we get
1: prams.
0: To that, what happens? Have you guys thought about this? What happens if, because you're...
1: If we're both off at the same time? Yes,
0: like,
1: we have.
0: Like at the end of Father of the Bride 2 when he's running between the birthing suites.
1: Oh, Frank.
3: Who's due? Your baby's coming first, Brody, is that right?
2: Yes, about a week before Clint's.
3: So you two are both going to be off. Oh, my God, it's just going to be me and Jace.
0: We'll be fine, darling.
3: Creepers, the place is going to fall apart. Wrong.
0: We'll be right.
1: Oh. Now, hang on. What did we decide if we do happen to be in hospital together?
2: Well, if both mums are having really enjoying their time, then we might just pop down in Richmond to the pub, to the Rising Sun.
3: Oh, I'm sure they'll be having a wow of a time while they're in labour. Are you guys giving birth in the same hospital?
0: No, they're getting.
1: Yes,
0: they've got a dual suite.
3: Oh,
0: they're
3: my
0: all
3: God.
0: Against a connecting door.
3: What, and you two are just sinking Carlton drafts down at the pub while the ladies are chatting to each other about how much they hate you both?
0: I'm tapping on the wall. Hey, go out in there, Clint.
1: No, we'll leave them with a sushi platter.
3: But they can't have sushi until they've had the baby.
1: Post, yeah.
0: Oh, what, some raw fish to look forward to?
3: Oh, awesome, even better. So you're saying, Clint, as soon as you have your said child, you're just going to piss off to the pub?
0: No.
3: See ya.
1: That was Brody's idea, to be fair. I said I'd... Anyway.
0: Anyway,
1: what are we talking about?
0: Park that for a second.
3: You were talking about how you're going to leave your wives and your babies and go to the pub. Well, not even your wives, your friends. I don't know. The women in your lives.
1: So, okay,
0: Baby Mama is the correct title.
1: We were talking about... prams, weren't we?
0: So
1: in the waiting room.
3: Mate, prams are cooked.
1: Oh, Lauren.
3: I had to pick my niece up from daycare and it was like a pram graveyard trying to get them all out. And they fold down and then you can't pop them back up.
1: They all do different things as well.
0: There's the two-hand
1: job. Okay, here we go. Okay.
0: Where,
1: what do you mean?
0: Like so it comes apart in two different sections. So a lot of the fancy
3: I don't think
0: prams.
3: It's called a two-hand job, by the way.
0: Right.
1: Well, isn't that the
0: maybe
1: sort of
0: maybe don't say that the baby
1: section
0: shop.
1: Comes
3: I'd like
1: off
3: a two
1: and
3: hand
1: then the
3: job.
1: Wheel section comes off.
0: Oh, I think you got the wrong store, bro. No. Not the capsule, but just like the seat.
1: Oh.
0: So it comes apart and then the base is separate.
1: I want a one.
0: You need a one hand.
1: Yeah, one job. Mm.
0: Yeah, you got it.
3: What? I'm so confused.
0: So like the seat of the pram, right, rather than pulling a handle and the whole thing collapses, some of them, like we had a Bugaboo, this fancy one.
1: Yes, that's what we're getting.
0: Oh, anyway, so.
1: Okay.
0: No, it's a great
3: And they're
0: choice.
3: Not the bee's knees anymore. Question, if you have a baby in a baby seat, right, you know that thing that they sit in and
1: capsule.
3: It comes off the wheels and then you can put it in the car?
0: The year lot,
3: I don't know what it's called.
0: The
3: can
0: capsule.
3: You, like, strap that into a plane seat? Does it?
0: No, you can.
1: Can you?
0: You can. Technically,
1: I thought you get the second seat belt.
0: You get the second seat belt, but some people take capsules on the planes and they.
1: Oh, that's a lot.
3: That's a good idea, though, because the baby's comfy.
0: Well, no, you just get the bulkhead with the little.
1: Put them
0: bassinet.
1: In the bulkhead?
0: No, the bassinet seats.
1: Okay.
0: So you need to try and get the bassinet seats now on the plane.
3: Yeah.
0: Oh, your world's
3: I sat next to
0: change.
3: A lady with a baby that she put in that bassinet all the way to LA.
0: Yeah.
3: And the kid didn't make a sound the whole time.
0: Really? I know, but the problem is at the minute there's turbulence, they go, I'm sorry, you have to wake the child and get out of the bassinet.
1: No.
2: Can you strap them to the tray table?
3: Because the turbulence rocks them to sleep.
0: Sorry, question from Brody.
2: Can you strap them to the tray table?
0: No, you can't strap
3: the
0: baby.
3: You can strap an iPad to a tray table now,
0: yes.
3: But not a baby.
0: Yeah, cannot strap the baby, I just want to be very clear, to the tray table.
2: Good.
1: Come on, Brody, lift. Even I knew that.
3: Now, Clint, I'm not so concerned about the pram as I am your sports car and how the hell are you going to get a child in that?
0: Lauren, I got in it the other day and he had the car seat in the back.
1: For Leo, my nephew.
3: Oh, good. I'm glad you're not driving around a baby doll for practice or something.
0: I should.
3: Got a baby born in there.
0: What doll are you going to put in the car seat?
3: Baby born. One of those ones that weighs itself and stuff so you can really get practice.
0: Guys,
3: it's are you fit to do this?
0: No,
1: yes,
0: he's not.
1: Of course. Good luck, Brody.
2: To you too.
1: And I'll see you at the pub.
4: Jace, Lauren, and Clint. Jace, Lauren and Clint on Nova.

0: Thanks for joining us. You're listening to Nova. It is Jace, Lauren and Clint with you. I want to talk teaching.
1: It's a hard profession.
2: Oh, yeah. God's work teachers.
1: They do. Especially when they get to high school. I remember how much of a shit of a kid I was in high school.
0: Well, it's funny you say that.
2: What's harder though? Little kids are pretty tough too. Oh,
1: but they sort of, do they not sort of eventually listen because they get sort of scared of the teachers?
0: Well, you're like this. They've done a survey on Australian teachers asking, what's the worst age to teach?
1: I would say, I was at my worst, my brattiest around year nine. So what's that? That'd be about 15?
2: Yeah, 14. Yep. But I'm also terrified of like 7-year-olds. Terrified.
1: Oh.
0: What?
2: Well, no, 7's kind of sweet. Maybe the little ones. I don't know, little kids. It's like 40 of them coming at me.
0: Oh, yeah, right. Gotcha. Like if one starts crying, they'll all start crying.
2: Yeah.
0: Clint.
1: Okay.
0: Spot on.
1: Is it?
0: Year nine. Worst year to teach. A lot of the reason is because hygiene plays a big role.
1: Oh, does it?
0: Well, especially amongst boys in year nine. They start to smell.
2: Oh, well, they're going through, like, they're turning from boys to men.
0: Yeah, they need the links.
1: Well, I reckon that was exactly the time when we didn't really like our French teacher, so we decided to jump out the windows. We just jumped out, just all of us.
2: I think, yeah. I had a German teacher at school. Frau Krappet, her name was.
1: What's Frau Krappet?
0: What was it?
2: Frau Krappet was her name.
0: Frau Krappet.
2: And I used to just, like, not listen to her, and I'd just fall asleep under the tables. She'd just be like, whatever. She's better off there.
0: Well, they say puberty blues are a massive factor for year nine boys, notorious for their bad body odour and bad behaviour. One teacher in regional New South Wales replied, year nines are killing me at the moment, a cohort of pathetic little shits.
1: Yeah, well, and that summary accepted by my sister. I just text her then to say we're talking about this right now. She says, quote, primary will say high school will say primary. Actually, year nines are the worst.
0: How's that?
1: So there must be, there's a theme.
2: I kind of get that. That's the year that, like, you know, like the posh schools send the kids to Timbertop to basically go to the army to straighten themselves out, and like schools send kids away for long periods of time.
0: Also,
2: it is the tricky year.
0: When they're 15, it's like trying to argue with a 15-year-old boy sometimes. Like, they'll be bigger than us. You know what I mean? Like, it's just...
2: I also think it's about the age that, like, boys start getting interested in girls and girls start getting interested in boys and all the rest of the combinations happen as well. It's where you start, like, really growing up,
1: you know? Empowered a little bit.
0: See, like, I've got a son going to high school now. He's year seven. But year seven, I feel like they're nervous. They're veggies at school. Like, you know, they're the young kids. They don't know high school yet. They're very still polite. You know, year eight, they start getting comfy and then the wheels are off.
1: I think year nine, I started wagging a bit as well.
0: Yeah, right.
1: You know,
2: you get a bit more courageous.
1: You knew how to get away with stuff, didn't you, Loss?
2: Yeah.
0: 13, 24, 10 is our number. What age?
1: Started signing letters from your mum.
2: Yeah. Nah, I was doing that way earlier.
1: Really?
2: I had mum's signature down pat.
1: My mum's is so easy.
0: 13, 24, 10 is our number. What age can't you stand?
2: Can't you stand as a teacher or in general?
0: No, in general. See, I always struggled with like a 1.5-year-old because they're old enough to start doing stuff but not old enough to communicate with you clearly what they want.
1: Aren't they a bit sweet though?
0: Yeah, until they want to. Like, so they're a baby and they're really cute and then all of a sudden you're at the 18 months, year and a half, starting to walk. They become a person, you know, their own little character. But because they still can't speak and everything, they just crack shits and they throw things everywhere. And
1: I mean,
2: do they talk before? No, do they walk before they can talk?
0: Yeah.
2: When kids start walking,
0: game changer.
2: When my niece decided that she thought she knew how to walk upstairs, I was like, okay, I don't think you can visit anymore. Bye.
0: Yeah.
1: Oh, really?
2: The stairs freak me out.
0: Yeah.
2: Like when she was just sort of walking around the house and then when she decided to get brave enough to try the stairs, I was like, this house is not
0: now you're chasing around after them and...
2: We just can't not watch them for 1 second.
0: That's the thing. It's a tough age. Can't go for a shower because God knows what'll happen to them. You know, when they're 8 months.
2: Lock them in somewhere, like some sort of...
0: Yeah, see, eight months you could lock them into like a bouncer.
1: Okay, so you're saying...
0: I'm saying 18 months,
1: because they can't talk and they crack it.
0: Yeah.
1: That's, I mean...
0: They can walk, but they can't talk.
1: How old are you now?
2: What about like the 3-year-old toddler tantrums?
0: Yeah, but at least you can, like... You can negotiate with them at least, you know what I mean?
2: I don't know, 43-year-old men can be hard to deal with sometimes too.
1: Is that, that's, I'm 43.
2: Aren't you both 40? Are
1: no,
2: you
1: he's
2: older?
1: A bit older.
2: No, I, oh, 45.
0: I'm not that old.
3: You, almost though. It's almost birthday time.
2: Are you 45? Oh my God, no. You're halfway to 90.
1: Just on the cusp.
0: I've never heard that.
1: Let's go with on the cusp of 50.
2: Yeah. And those men are difficult.
0: 13, 24, 10 is our number.
2: You can vent to us.
0: What age can't you stand?
4: Jace, Lauren and Clint.
5: Jace, Lauren and Clint.
4: 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Nathan. Matt and Sean.
6: Sean Romanis has just taken his jumper off. What is this shirt?
7: Well, first of all, Natalie didn't like my jacket this morning.
6: Well, it was it's rags. It's
7: 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It's rags. It's rags. So it's fashionable.
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6: We all like it. 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
0: What's going on?
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0: This is Jace, Lauren and Clint on Nova. We're asking on 13, 24, 10, what age are you not a fan of when it comes to kids?
1: I think adults are also fine.
2: Yeah.
0: Recent survey children shows that teachers in Australia all agree year 9 is the worst year to teach.
2: Okay. Let's hit the phones. Hey, Kylie.
3: Hi, how are you going?
0: We're good.
4: What age is it for you?
3: Year 9 as well. So 15, the age of 15.
2: What do you think happens to them at that age, in your opinion?
3: I think they're just trying to still find their maturity and stuff.
0: And then push their limits and find what they can get away with.
3: Yeah, and they like to argue with you a lot more at that age, where I think once they hit year 10, they're starting to mature more, and then obviously as they get older.
4: You're sort of trying to impress people at that age too, aren't you?
0: Yeah, 100%.
4: Like you're trying to find what group of friends you're in at school. You're trying to find like who you are and who you want to be. And gosh, and at that age, I think that's probably when we make the most mistakes.
0: Well, I was going to say, by doing what you're saying, you're also acting like someone you're not.
2: Yeah, well, someone described it to me as the clearasil years. It's when, you know, the acne starts to the puberty blues, all that sort of thing.
4: But you also want people to like you at that age, and then you get older and you think, oh, who cares? But at that age, you're like, oh, you're sort of desperate to be included and liked. And, you know, we were 15 many years ago.
0: I've got this coming up in a couple of years.
2: 15?
0: Well, I've got the 12 and the 10-year-old, then there's a massive gap. Mm-hmm. To Archie, he's 4. But yeah, the 10-year-old, I'm on the cusp.
2: So you sort of get through with 2 and then you...
0: Yeah, you think I'm home and then bang, get you again.
4: Yeah, what's the age gap between Archie and
0: 6
4: Hudson?
0: Years.
4: Oof.
0: So just when you think you're getting freedom and then bang.
4: No, you're not.
2: Hey, guys, we've got a 15-year-old, somebody from year 9. Oh. And his name's Buddy.
0: Buddy!
2: Hello, Buddy.
5: Hello.
2: Now,
4: you're all right, Buddy.
2: You're a good boy.
4: Yeah. Don't listen
2: you
4: to
2: a good
4: him.
2: Boy.
5: No, I'd say I'm the little shit myself.
2: Why? What do you do?
5: So I wrote a poem in English and for my test.

0: and I wrote a poem about taking a big poo.
1: Oh, Jesus Christ. You're not helping your argument.
2: What did you get? No, he's saying he's a little rat bag.
0: What's
2: Mark? Oh, you failed. Okay.
0: I failed and I got an email home and then.
2: Yeah, and did you think it was funny though?
0: Well, it was actually a good poem.
1: Do you want to recite a little bit for us?
0: Yeah, do you guys want to hear it?
1: Yeah, of course we do. Is it okay. Like, what do you think the people in Melbourne will think?
2: Yeah.
0: I don't know. Well, obviously my teacher didn't think it was good.
1: Well, let's give it a go,
2: buddy. Forget about your teacher.
1: Take it away.
3: Remember your life, son. Remember your life.
0: Here we go.
1: Okay.
0: Here I sit, empty-hearted, came to poo, but only farted. As it's longing to come out, it sits and waits at the spout. It finally comes out and decides to drop. Came out lightly, but made a plop. And I bow.
2: What was the last line?
0: Finally came out and decides to drop. Came out lightly, but made a plop.
1: Brilliant. You're a wordsmith.
3: Brilliant. I can't believe you failed.
2: I can't believe you failed,
0: Arnold. I thought it was good.
3: Yeah,
2: did you put it in ChatGPT or did you come up with that yourself?
0: No, myself.
1: Oh.
2: Your own words.
3: Well done, mate.
2: I think that's unfair that teacher failed you. Mm. Did you have to read them out in class?
0: Nah.
1: Hey, buddy.
0: Not.
3: I bet he would have liked to.
1: What do you want to do when you grow up?
0: Probably a trade of some sort.
2: Oh, a tradie.
1: Yeah, oh, that's good. Right. That sort of gear would go down well.
3: Yeah, they'd love you on the job site.
2: Maybe a bowel doctor.
1: Yeah.
2: You know?
4: This is Jase, Lauren and Clint.
2: Turn it up.
4: On Nova.
5: Let's get the party started. See you at the bar. You was hardly talking. That's when I knew that your heart was scarring. Friends to lovers need a part to star in. Like, wait, babe, let me.

0: Today at 1, I'm catching up with Benson Boone. Beautiful things that I've got. G'day.
1: G'day, mate.
0: How you going? Fantastic Aussie accent.
1: Oh, thank you. I love that. Wow. Yeah. I like you. Do you have, like, any nicknames? Does anyone ever call you, like, Chris?
0: You can call me whatever you like, Benson Boone. I'm just thrilled to be talking to you. My one-on-one chat with Benson Boone. Hear it all from 1 p.m.
1: on Nova. Skadoosh.
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2: 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Freeway southbound moving well. Kwinana Freeway northbound. Some cars hopping on at Mortimer Road. Again at Thomas Road. And a heads up tonight, there'll be roadworks. Cedric Street will be closed westbound between Stevenson Avenue and Ellen Stirling Boulevard from 9pm tonight through to 5am tomorrow morning for some maintenance works. Detours will be in place. Anything else, call 9489 1777. 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Heading for a top of 20. Right now it's 15 on Nova 937.
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3: Good morning, Susie Thompson with you. Former reality TV star and fitness influencer Sam Wood has been refused bail in a Queensland court. The 46-year-old is accused of assault, occasioning bodily harm and strangulation in a domestic setting. It follows an alleged altercation with his wife while they were holidaying with their four daughters in Noosa. Police are investigating after a live hand grenade was dropped off at a station in Sydney's Northern Beaches. The DY police station was evacuated for almost 2 hours while bomb squad officers removed the military-grade device. Police say the grenade was found during a deceased estate property clean-up. Older Australians could be forced to make tough choices between paying for private health insurance and covering everyday essentials if proposed rebate changes go ahead. Almost half of those surveyed say they would keep their existing cover and cut spending elsewhere if the age-based health insurance rebate was removed. Patricia Sparrow from the Council on the Ageing Australia says people shouldn't have to choose.
4: People are really concerned that if the government proceeds, there'll be more demand on public hospital systems and that they would have to wait for really long periods of time.
3: And making news overseas, a Russian strike on a bus stop in Ukraine has killed at least 33 people. Local authorities say another 18 were wounded in the attack, which caused two buses carrying passengers to catch a light. Nova Sport is next.
1: Nova Sport.
3: Just days after winning an NRL premiership with the Sydney Roosters, prop Spencer Lenu has quit the club to sign a four-year deal with Parramatta. Wallabies coach Les Kiss has made just one change to his starting 15 for tomorrow's Bledisloe test against the All Blacks. Isaac Henry takes over from the suspended Hunter Paisami at outside centre. And in AFL, North Melbourne has tabled a massive offer to Sydney's Nick Blakey as he meets with several clubs looking for a way out of the Swans. AFL media is reporting an 8-year deal worth $11 million. Blakey is one of five Swans implicated in a sexual assault investigation in Victoria. And you're up to date on Nova.

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1: 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Freeway southbound looking really good. Same story on Quinata Freeway northbound. Just a few cars near Thomas Road. A little busy Patterson Road northbound at Mandurah Road in Quinata Beach and Rockingham Road northbound at Anchortel Road in Naval Base, but elsewhere looking pretty good. Anything else, call 9489 1777. 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A shower or two today, heading for a top of 20. And right now it is 15 degrees on Nova 937.
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24: Good morning, it's Mike Humphrey with you. Bachelor star Sam Wood will remain behind bars for weeks, denied bail facing charges of domestic violence in Queensland. The 46-year-old appearing in court via video link following the alleged assault in Noosa on Saturday night, he's been transferred to a Brisbane prison with the case to return to court next month. Closing statements today in the murder trial for Jake and Callum Robinson in Mexico. The Aussie brothers and their friend were killed on a surfing trip 2 years ago in a robbery gone wrong. Three men stand accused, with prosecutors seeking life sentences. Global oil prices are surging higher this morning amid renewed fighting in the Middle East. The price for Brent crude up 5% to $105 a barrel. Australia's average price for diesel now around $2.60. Police in the UK are admitting search warrants used to raid the Royal Lodge of Andrew Mountbatten were unlawful. The former prince taking the matter to the High Court. Investigations ongoing, with Mountbatten suspected of misconduct in public office. And seems Jeremy Allen White has a new flame. The social reckoning star strolling the streets of New York hand in hand with model Lulu Tenney. Nova Sport is up next.
2: All the thrills and spills of the weekend, brought to you by Domino's. 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It's Domino's.
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24: Kai Allen is the man to beat at Bathurst following yesterday's practice sessions for the Bathurst 1000. The Grove Racing driver and his forward Mustang recording the fastest lap times. Meanwhile, the NBL overnight saw the Cairns Taipans sink the Brisbane Bullets 97-91. And Australia's team for tonight's first test against South Africa yet to be announced. Victorian opener Nick Maddison poised to make a return in the place of the injured Cam Green. And now you're up to date on Nova.
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3: Yeah.
0: On Nova.
3: Nova 937.
30: It's Nat and Sean with you. Happy Friday, my friends.
31: You!
30: I know, how good. Have you been knocked out? We're going to talk about that next. Sean, looking at you.
31: Never officially, apparently. I'm like, okay, have you seen the video evidence? There's plenty of it. Weird party themes. These are great. A woman threw a sandwich party. Are you kidding me? New York City.

0: song could ever say.
1: Hey, it's Nat and Sean on Nova.
2: I was talking to one of the dads from school yesterday, and we normally just checking out what each other doing from an athletical pursuit type of a situation.
3: Oh, okay. What's your flex?
4: Wow.
3: I can only move one arm.
2: No, I always say, no, I can't do anything again.
3: I swam to right now so many times. Keep going.
2: No, I'm injured again. And then this is what I've hurt. This is what I've had an operation on. That's how my story goes. But I was asking him about his running because he does ultra marathons.
4: What's an ultra marathon?
2: Anything over
3: 50?
2: I think 50 and above.
4: Oh, my God. Yeah. Who's got the time?
3: I know. Or the inclination.
2: A lot of people running to,
3: but it is really popular. Yeah.
2: There's people around here that run 100Ks on an event.
4: I'm doing a half marathon coming up, but, like, that's it, because I don't want to lose any toenails.
2: Yeah, absolutely. Yeah, that. I totally get it, Joel.
3: Yeah.
4: I feel like the half mara, you're not going to lose. You're going to be sore, but no toenail loss.
3: Yeah.
2: I don't know.
4: I really pride myself on my toenails from the sound of this talk.
3: I mean, I think it would be highly dependent on your shoes, but yes.
2: Yeah.
4: Oh,
3: maybe don't
4: point.
3: Run it in pumps.
4: Oh, yeah, I was just going to do a nice pair of witchery pumps, you know, and then pop into the office with a smart blazer.
2: You're a slashy runner. And,
4: I'm a real slashy. Yeah.
2: Anyway, so he was getting prepared for a big race that he went in on the weekend. And, you know, he just gets up early in the morning to get his running done.
3: Yes.
2: In the dark, generally. And
3: this time of year, yeah.
2: Yeah, this time of year, it's pretty dark. So he went to Ishmael Oval, Nat. As you would know, Joel, they've rebuilt Ishmael Oval, which isn't far from us, and they put a skate park in at the back of the goals.
3: Yes. So, yeah, that's right. The one at one end, the Marmion Street end, there is a skate park because it's a community facility. So, you know, there's a dog park, there's a bowls club and everything, and a cafe and a gym. Yeah. It's got everything, basically.
4: What else? Yeah.
2: The croquet people haven't moved
3: in.
2: They're refusing to, apparently.
3: No
2: very
3: offense,
2: difficult.
3: But...
2: Very difficult. Anyway, so he's 5:30 in the morning. He's doing his laps. He's been running for a fair time, and then time's up. He's about to go home, but it's pitch black. Pitch black, and he's black.
4: Pitch black.
3: It's
4: black. So posh.
3: It's both dark and pitch black. Yes.
2: And he's he's heading home. So he starts to make his way jogging across the skateboard park area.
3: So instead of just going around it after, because he's training for an ultra marathon, you think a little bit extra distance, but he decided on this occasion to take a shortcut.
2: Just go straight through the middle of it.
3: Because he'd finished his training, he was just jogging home.
2: Just jogging home.
4: Although I guess you get the downhill, but then you have to have the uphill part on the other
3: side of
4: it.
3: That's a great point.
2: Yeah. So he was running across and all of a sudden he run into one of the rails that is there for if you were to do an ollie and grind across the rail.
4: Oh.
2: And he's gone down like a sack of potatoes.
3: Because it's
2: hit his head and knocked himself out. Now, he just came to by two people, women, who were shaking him to wake up. He had no idea what had happened. He just two people
3: was
2: sitting over him waking up.
3: Had he cut his head?
2: A little bit, but massive bruises. He showed me it's just over a week.
3: So that suggests he kind of got air and then dropped down.
2: Yeah.
4: Shame no one filmed it.
3: I know, right?
4: Pop off on.
3: So
4: pop
3: by
4: off
3: the time
4: socials.
3: They found him, what time? Like how long had he been out cold for?
2: He said it must have been a couple of minutes, but there was two ladies were running, so it depends on what side of the oval they were at.
3: Oh,
2: they were doing
3: the
2: same.
3: Yes. Okay. Right.
2: But they just heard the noise. They didn't see him. And they've come over and then they found him and woke him up. Yeah. So that particular day was a complete write-off. He can't remember a thing from the day.
4: Yeah.
2: But being knocked out that badly and not knowing what happened when someone's just woken you up.
3: That was pretty much your whole football career, wasn't it?
2: Yeah. And they went out and kicked three goals in that quarter.
4: Yeah.
2: Two more. So I didn't even remember.
4: We're on Nova. Just a reminder.
3: We do have to remind him frequently. Have you been knocked out, Joel?
4: Yeah, I did a TV show many moons ago called League of Their Own, which is a big hit in the UK, and we did an Australian version. Not such a hit. One season wonder. I'm really good at choosing them. And I was the comic that would do the big stunts at the end.
2: Yeah.
4: And we did a rehearsal, and I was wrestling two female wrestlers, and they knocked me out. But production, hey, you know, the show must go on. I then went on to film the panel, and and actually do the stunt again, not realising I had concussion the whole panel show. So I don't remember a thing. But I haven't had the guts to watch it back, nor do Template have it anymore because it was so old. But I don't think I was very informative on the panel.
3: No, we must dig that out.
4: Yeah. Oh, yeah. You can find it somewhere. Yes. These girls pummeled me. I thought it was all like stunts and stuff, but no. I don't know what I'd done to wrong them.
3: Yeah, I thought they were supposed to pretend.
4: I thought it was pretend too.
2: You learned the hard way.
4: Way, John. Literally.
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5: Good morning. It's the freeways first. Freeway southbound, a pretty good run. Quinata Freeway northbound, so Thomas Road Merge Point through to Anketell Road. And travelling well on the Graham Farmer Freeway and in the Northbridge Tunnel. Tolkien Highway just building a little bit here and there, and same story on Rowe Highway. A little busy Patterson Road northbound at Mandurah Road in Quinata Beach. And again in Naval Base, further up Rockingham Road northbound at Anketell Road. And a heads up, there will be roadworks tonight. And Cedric Street will be closed westbound between Stevenson Avenue and Ellen Sterling Boulevard from 9 p.m. tonight through to 5 a.m. tomorrow morning. Anything else, call 9489 1777. 40 Wings, 40 Frenzy is here. 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
1: We are talking about getting knocked out, inspired by the guy who made a few critical errors. I think it's safe to say, probably don't run through a skate park in the dark.
2: Polished concrete.
1: So it's slippery, it's dark, and you can't see the obstacles. And what happened was he tripped on that rail that get grind on if you're a skateboarder and whacked his head and came to two ladies shaking him going, are you all right?
2: He wasn't.
1: Spoiler alert.
3: Yeah. I was almost knocked out on Saturday night at this charity function I was hosting as I was skedaddling off stage. A lady was really getting into the dance moves and whacked me in the eye with a real big ring. Yeah.
2: Throwing her hands in the air like she just doesn't care.
1: Yeah, she didn't care. I know. I didn't care about John's face.
3: Why time warping, babe? It's not even on. Yeah. But yeah, really got me in the eye.
1: This is time for the Macarena. What are you doing?
3: Yeah. Hands down, please.
1: Yeah. All right, let's go to Jackie in Parkwood. Hi, Jackie. How'd you get knocked out?
4: Well, I was playing softball and I was about 15, doing what the coach said and not watching the ball and running, stealing from first base to second base.
1: Yes, fast as you can.
4: Yep, as I did, the batter missed the signal, and instead of leaving the ball, they hit it and hit a line drive, and I didn't see it coming and just knocked me out cold. It hit the side of my head.
2: Oh, the ball hit the side of the head.
4: Yeah.
3: Dumb question, but softball, so it's not actually a softball.
1: No, it is not. It's big. Just bigger than a baseball. It is
4: definitely not
1: hard.
4: Soft. And the worst thing was, in softball, if you get hit by a batted ball, you're out.
1: Yeah.
4: So not only was I out cold, you're out.
2: That is a double whammy.
1: Jackie, that sucks.
2: Did I win?
1: How long before you came to?
4: I don't think it was long, but I don't really remember much.
1: Yeah.
4: So I just remember my mum freaking out and the coach freaking out. And then I was freaking out because they told me I was out.
1: Yeah.
3: Oh, no.
1: Rough around.
3: Can I go again?
1: Were you still friends with the girl that batted? Because that was her fault.
4: It was someone from the opposition, so yeah, I didn't know who it was.
1: Yeah, right.
3: Oh, my gosh.
4: No, it wasn't.
1: It was your teammate.
4: I don't remember.
3: Are you still knocked out, Jackie? Yeah.
1: Jackie has a protest.
3: It is Monday morning.
1: Oh, Jack, thank you. Let's go to Claire and Pearsall. Hi, Claire.
5: Good morning. How are you going?
1: How'd you get knocked out, Claire?
5: Year 11 trip, first time ice skating. And they said, whatever you do, if you fall over, don't put your arms out. You want to keep all of your fingers.
1: Yes.
5: So next thing, feet go out from underneath me, out cold on the ice, unconscious.
2: So you didn't put your arms out.
3: Brutal.
1: Yeah, and you just like
5: arms
1: literally
5: out,
1: your head.
5: Still have all my fingers, thank goodness.
1: Yeah, head injured.
2: Oh, I'll lead with my head instead.
1: Yeah.
5: Absolutely. Out cold, soaking wet. And then once I came to, my friend had to help me, school friends had to help me stand up in the shower to have a shower to warm up and then keep an eye on me all night, so I wasn't concussed.
3: Gosh.
5: So horrible.
1: Does that mean all your friends have seen you naked?
5: At least four of them, yeah.
2: Oh,
1: that's rough.
3: That's like all my mates, don't worry.
2: It's annoying when people are concussed. I was in a shower, one guy I used to play with, and he kept asking me the same question. And he prefaced it by saying, I know I've probably asked you this, but did we win? What was the score? How did I play? And it was just the three question cycle that just kept happening.
1: Now you know how we feel working with you.
3: I thought in the showers, I thought you were going to say he was asking you to pass the site. Give my
1: repeatedly,
3: back or up.
1: Repeatedly. Taylor's in Two Rocks. Hi, Taylor. Talk to us. How were you knocked out?
6: Okay, so this is a bit of a story, but I used to be a flight attendant. Our procedure was if a captain had to go to the toilet, he had to notify us so that we could open the door for him.
2: Yes. Yep.
6: And we had a new captain on board who didn't notify me. And I was in the middle of making the hot coffee pot for all the passengers. And the captain swung the door open and knocked me out. I ended up falling and I hit my head on the corner of the coffee, the brewer. And so I split my head open. We landed the plane and everyone was freaking out. And all these passengers had to offload climbing over me on the floor.
1: They just left your cold, unconscious body lying there in the galley.
6: Honestly,
1: my God.
6: And the worst thing was it was a return. So I flew to one state and then I was supposed to fly back to Perth.
1: Yes.
6: The flight got delayed back to Perth by 4 hours because they had to get new crew.
1: Yes.
6: And they wheeled me out in a wheelchair through the terminal and did saying they were doing a crew change. And I'm there with blood down my face in a wheelchair.
2: What was everyone thinking? Oh, my God.
1: Yeah.
2: Catching that flight. Look how she ended up.
6: And it was in the mines. So, like, all these fiber guys wanted to go home. And I'm there with blood pouring down my face.
3: Yeah. Honestly, I feel for you, Tyler, but I'm that sort of passenger that even with you lying on the floor, I would have been, like, tapping you on the shoulder, like, sorry, can I get a little red wine refill? Yeah. I can help myself. Just point me to which one I need to go to.
1: A black coffee, crackers. No sugar, thank you.
2: Yeah. Oh, that's hectic.
1: No,
2: oh,
1: right.
3: Poor thing.
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23: 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Mitchell Freeway southbound, underspeed Whitfords Avenue to Warwick Road. Kwinana Freeway northbound, Thomas Road through to Anketsell Road. Still some brake lights in Kwinana Beach, Patterson Road northbound, approaching Manja Road. Rockingham Road northbound, Anketsell Road in Naval Base. Anything else, call 94891777. 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Shower on today. Heading for a top of 20 degrees. And right now it is 15 degrees on Nova 937.
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26: Good morning, it's Mike Humphrey with you. Former reality TV star Sam Wood has been transferred to a Brisbane jail after being denied bail on domestic violence charges. Harrowing details of the alleged attack on his wife aired in court yesterday. Wood's lawyers will make another bail appeal before the case returns to court in November. Treasurer Jim Chalmers is standing firm on supporting the ATO's decision to ban credit card payments for business tax bills. It comes after Labor MP Claire O'Neill broke ranks by expressing her concerns over the move yesterday. The Coalition says a failure to act will push already struggling businesses to the brink. Experts say fuel prices will go up before they come back down amid renewed fighting in the Middle East. This week saw 10 oil tankers struck in the Strait of Hormuz while fighting escalates in nearby Yemen. It's created a supply bottleneck with calls for Australia to look for and refine more of its own oil. Ukraine is mourning the deaths of more than 50 people in two consecutive nights of Russian strikes. Ukrainian President Volodymyr Zelensky is appealing for support from NATO in the wake of the attacks. And Netflix is making a prequel to the smash hit period drama Bridgerton. It follows young lady Violet in her romance with Viscount Edmund Bridgerton. The new season expected late next year. Nova Sport is up next.
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26: A major boost for the Aussies with South African quick Kagiso Rabada ruled out of the first test in Durban tonight. In the AFL, North Melbourne have come out swinging in a bid to sign Swans' Nick Blakey. An $11 million deal reportedly on the table. The 26-year-old also taking meetings with Geelong and the Gold Coast. And contract rumours continue to surround Rabbitohs superstar Latrell Mitchell. The 29-year-old set to explore the open market when the free agency period opens on November 1. Mitchell says for now he's focused on Australia's World Cup campaign. And now you're up to date on Nova.
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1: School holidays are nearly done. Parents, the finish line is in sight.
0: We're talking about birthdays. And when you're a kid, your birthday party always has a theme. Like, kids' birthday parties always have a theme.
2: Oh, Pirates. Yeah, always going to be your favourite footy player or something,
3: yeah,
2: Joel.
3: Fairy princess.
0: Yeah. Yes,
3: slightly
0: exactly.
3: Different to yours, Sean. Mm.
0: Yeah, it's on a spectrum.
2: Yeah, no, we're similar. We're similar.
3: I like a theme. I do like a themed party.
2: Yep.
3: I know some people really hate it, really hate getting into costume. But if you're that one person that goes to a party and doesn't dress up, you look like the tit. So
0: that's true.
3: Just commit.
2: I've got to agree with you. I'm one of those people who never gets organised properly. So, and it's always last minute. And I always kind of go, oh, Jesus. But when you're at those parties, they are the best ones, Joel.
3: Yeah, it lets people's guards down a bit, I think.
0: So the slogan is
3: Eyes Wide Shut party.
0: Don't be a tit, commit. Right?
3: Yes.
0: Nice. Okay, I like it.
3: Well, I've thought this is a trend that's going around on social media. It's not really a trend. It's just this one lady's account who's found a way into my feed, and this has had 2.3 million views.
2: Ooh.
3: Michaela tweeted, or X'd, or whatever we're meant to bloody call it these days. She's a fun girl, at Lucky Lamb 420. I invented a new type of party called a sandwich party, where everyone brings their own ingredients for a sandwich and we just kind of go nuts making sandwiches. I'm hosting my first one tomorrow and I'm so excited. I feel like Scooby-Doo.
0: So what, everyone turns up with a packet of ham? Is that...
3: there's a craft singles. There's like, like lots of hams. There's some like gherkin. Someone's brought like the big plastic tub of kale.
0: Mm.
3: And anyway, Michaela's followed it up because obviously a lot of inquiries re the sandwich party.
0: And all of her friends cancelling on her, yes.
3: This is the thing. People rocked up because she then tweeted the photos and said, sandwich party was a success and probably one of the greatest ideas I've ever had.
0: Wow.
2: Come on, Michaela.
3: 10 out of 10 would recommend throwing your own. Ooh. Natalie, sandwich party.
0: Sandwich
3: what
0: party
3: do you think?
0: At my house. Bring your own sourdough.
2: No alcohol, just a sandwich party.
3: Yeah.
0: So I would do that, but with gin. So it's a gin party and everybody brings a garnish.
3: Well, a sprig of rosemary.
0: Yeah, exactly. Yeah, exactly. Garnish. Some blueberries, yes.
3: Because I really divided people last year.
0: Yeah, you did.
3: Chrissy Swan thought I was the most ridiculous human on planet Earth. I had my birthday party at the gym.
0: And you made them do a class. You made your guests do a class, didn't you?
3: So I go to this, it's like a spin class, but it's not spin, but I just say that because it's kind of easy to explain. But it's one of those classes, dark, disco, 45 minutes. I love it.
2: So
3: I go
2: a spin
3: every
2: class.
3: Day. So a spin class,
0: But with
3: everyone's
0: treadmill,
3: in their Lululemon.
0: But
3: treadmill floor.
0: Yeah.
3: And I had my favourite trainer, Dolly, and she's from the UK. She's tiny, and she goes, get it, guys. Yes, get it. Remember to breathe. I love her. Had her last night. Great class, Dolly. So she put together a whole playlist for me, and then afterwards they served champagne in, like, the gym. It's a nice gym in their lobby.
0: So everybody's all sweaty and gross.
3: Okay, so then there was a bit of a divide because Jack, of course, wanted everybody to get changed. So then we all went down to the showers. That was the weird part. On your
0: You're showering together.
3: Showering with your mates and drying off and getting ready. And then we went to a pub. But I think the people that came along, good on you for committing. We can go out and get, blind at lunch anytime.
0: Yes.
2: I think it's a good idea. I'm not going to a sandwich party. If you're throwing a sandwich party, leave me out of it.
3: Gym party?
2: But I'll come to your gym party.
0: What about my gym party?
2: And Nat's gym party.
3: Nat, your gym party is every day.
0: That's true. I mean, Sean had a Melfi Coast for his birthday.
3: That's right. Yes, he was a bit out of character for you. And I love that.
0: He's never been there. I don't think he's even drunk limoncello. What's he doing?
3: You've never been there? Your mate was so lovely with all the lemons on it.
2: I said to the girl, can I wear shorts? And she said yes. And I said, that'll do.
3: Amalfi it is, whoever she is.
2: Yeah, exactly, 100%.
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7: Still a little busy.

0: The Inquinana Beach, Paterson Road, northbound at Manager Road, and in Naval Base, Rockingham Road, northbound at Anchortel Road, to the freeways, Freeway South, Paslo, Whitford's Avenue to Warwick Road, to get a Power Street, Inquinana Freeway, northbound Thomas Road, to Anchortel Road. And a heads up, this Sunday, the Perth Running Festival will be on, and they'll be rolling road closures from 3:30 a.m. in the Perth CBD, East Perth, South Perth, Burswood and Crawley, including sections of the Graham Farmer Freeway, Mitchell and Quinana Freeway and Rams Causeway and Mounts Bay Road. 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

0: It's Nat and Sean with you. We're talking unusual themes for a birthday party.
1: Because we were talking about this lady that throws a sandwich party.
0: Yeah, rock and roll. Going to Kayla.
1: Yes, yes. Obviously a heterosexual party because the gays would never have so many carbs involved given I had a party at the gym. When my best friend turned 30, his name is Thomas and he is he's probably like 38 now but spiritually 90. And he had an Australian TV icon themed birthday party. And he went as Blinky Bill. I went as Jamie Drury so I could dress, Absolutely. And we had it at a club that has a stage, and of course, naturally being us, we put on a show. So I hosted it. Rhonda Birchmore, who's a dear friend of ours, came up and did a number.
0: She was just herself.
1: So generous. She was just herself.
2: just kicking her legs out.
1: Yeah, kicking those legs up, old showbiz style, darling. And anyway, I had Patty Newton's email. Like, I don't know how I stumbled across it.
0: Who doesn't?
1: I know, right? And it's very basic. I almost just gave it out on air. And I emailed Patty and I said,
0: Patty Newton at Hotmail, isn't it?
2: Yeah, 69. Yeah. Of course.
1: 69_@hotmail.com. And so I said, hey, Patty, we've met once or twice and explained the birthday party. She replied immediately and said, absolutely, would it be all right if I brought Bert with me?
0: Yeah.
1: I almost fell off my chair. I was like, absolutely, you can bring Bert Newton to the party. So we're on stage and then I say, there's a surprise guest here. Please welcome Patty Newton. She walks out onto stage. People are losing their mind at this party. It's Patty Newton. And she does like a half an hour stand-up set and then says, hang on, oh, I just need something from my handbag. Can someone bring my handbag out? Bert Newton walks out onto stage at my friend's 30th. My mate's grandma fainted. She was so, like, blown away that Bert Newton was there. And they did, like, another half an hour of songs and dance and sang happy birthday to my mate Thomas. Didn't ask for a cent, didn't ask for thank yous or a thing. It was one of the most epic wild nights of my life, and what a kind gesture. It was wonderful.
0: All right, let's hear some others. Let's go to Susan in Success. Hello, Susan.
3: Back in the late 80s, we lived in Port Hedland, and we had a pool party where everyone had to bring their own inflatable pool.
0: That's a pool party, but they had to bring their own pool, not pool toys. You're saying pool.
3: Pool, yeah. So we had about 15 little inflatable pools around the backyard, and everyone would jump from one to the other. And
1: I was going to say, very ahead of the curve, social distancing.
2: You got to be careful though, someone jumping in your pool because you know they're going to have a wee.
0: it says more about you than it says about anybody else, Sean.
2: No one gets out to go to the day.
0: Exactly.
2: You've been here all day. What's going on?
0: Yeah, just sinking cans. And all of a sudden, the level's gone up. That's weird.
1: No chlorine in here.
0: That sounds like a very Port Hedland thing to do. Thanks, Suze. Kayla's in Baldiver. Talk to us about your birthday party theme.
4: So it was actually my 4-year-old, and he loves pirates. So we had his party at Shipwreck Cove. And he had obviously been talking to the kids at school, came home to say, Millie doesn't like pirate. We had a pirate unicorn party. So we had all these little kids dressed as pirates, you know, with the eye patch and the hat and whatever. And then, like, unicorn headbands and, you know, sparkling stickers. And it was just amazing.
0: The two do marry together very nicely.
1: Isn't that great?
2: And your son coming home to say, hey, it's not working for everyone.
0: No, that's right.
2: Can we make an adjustment?
4: And it was just one girl in particular.
1: She really throws her weight around.
4: Changed his whole party, and it was great.
0: Yeah.
2: I don't do pirates.
0: Did he quite fancy Millie? Was that his little girlfriend at the time?
1: Or terrified of her.
0: Super cute. It's very accommodating. That's beautiful.
2: It sounds like a good party, though.
0: It does. Pirate unicorn
1: themed. I know. An eye patch and a little horn.
0: Yes, very cute. Thanks, Kayla. And Simone's in Hellingbrook. Hello.
5: Hi, happy birthday, Nat.
0: Thanks, Simone. Talk to us about your birthday party theme.
5: Last year I had a serial killer birthday party, so you either can dress as your favourite serial killer or a victim.
0: Oh my God.
1: I have heard of these parties, but phrasing as your favourite serial killer.
0: I mean, okay, so who did you dress as?
5: Michelle Knight, the Australian serial killer. She carved up her husband, skinned him because she was a butcher, and tried to feed him his kids.
6: Wow.
0: Quite disturbing. And as somebody who listens to a lot of true crime podcasts, I can see, like, there is quite a fascination.
2: I love watching those shows on Netflix or whatever the case is when they're
0: on. Oh,
2: who's
0: your favourite serial killer? Okay,
2: not by names, but they're fascinating stories.
0: You look like an Ed Gein fan.
2: Is he the guy that eats people?
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22: 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There's a crash now in Canning Vale Road, Highway Westbound after South Street. Now, the vehicle's on the right verge. Towing services are on site, but traffic is busy on the approach. Mitchell Freeway southbound under speed at Warwick Road, but Kwinana Freeway northbound looking pretty good. Anything else, call 9489-1777. 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Only at Freedom. Shower or two today, heading for a top of 20. Right now it's 15 on Nova 937.
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25: Good morning, it's Mike Humphrey with you. Bail's been denied for Bachelor star Sam Wood, who'll remain behind bars for several weeks on domestic violence charges in Brisbane. It comes after an incident in Noosa on Saturday. Prosecutors claiming it's not the first time the 46-year-old had displayed violent behaviour towards his partner. Loads of counterfeit cash is making its way into tills across the country. Businesses urged to stay vigilant with a new series of notes printed on plastic, feeling similar to the Real McCoy. The RBA reporting an 8-year spike in counterfeiting. The price for Brent crude oil has surged above $105 a barrel amid more attacks on Saudi Arabia's capital. Fresh explosions heard in Riyadh with Houthis claiming the new attack. It was on the international airport where flights have been disrupted. Andrew Mountbatten has won a legal battle against police in the United Kingdom. They've had to admit February's raid at his home on Sandringham Estate was unlawful. The judge in the case making clear Mountbatten is still suspected of misconduct in public office. And Powderfinger has all but confirmed they're behind a series of cryptic billboards popping up across the country. The rock band wiping all previous posts on their Instagram bar a vague statement that's read, "Time keeps the ledger." Reports they're preparing to reunite in concert 16 years after calling it quits. Nova Sport is up next.
23: All the thrills and spills of the weekend brought to you by Domino's. Drop everything. It's Domino's.
26: Nova Sport.
25: Matilda's coach Joe Montemuro says Mary Fowler has his support in taking personal leave ahead of the upcoming friendlies. The Aussie women in action against Germany Saturday morning before taking on Haiti next Wednesday. NBL action overnight saw the Cairns Taipans sink the Brisbane Bullets 97-91. Practice sessions for the Bathurst 1000 continuing this morning. Grove Racing's Kai Allen and his forward Mustang with the most pace yesterday. And Tennis Australia has announced the return of the one-point slam at next year's Aussie Open, the knockout tournament giving amateurs a chance to take home $1 million. And now you're up to date on Nova.
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0: It's Nat and Sean with you. Before 8 o'clock, we're going to meet a guy called Tom. He's got a social media account called Tom Try Stuff, where because he has a new food phobia. So It's fascinating. It's a fascinating chat.
1: Yeah, it's brilliant. Seabass joined us, Australia's greatest ever netball, and we're going to talking with her about pregnancy advice.

0: Hi, everybody. Nat and Sean with you.
1: Hello. Seabass is quite pregnant now, and you're finding that there are some little things that you cannot do that you were not prepared for.
2: Well, it's not prepared.
1: Like walking fast.
2: Walking fast, something that I was so proud of myself before this pregnancy that has been stripped from me.
1: It'll come back, except you'll have a kid on one hip.
2: Oh, but other than that. Yeah, my back will be broken. It'll be great.
1: Let's get a Tammy and Wellard to find out what else you need to prepare for. Hi, Tammy.
3: Going.
4: Good, Tam.
1: Now, Tam, when you were very pregnant, what did you notice you couldn't do anymore?
3: I found out the hard way that you cannot sneeze and cough without wetting yourself. Now, I was out with my husband in a store and this happened, and it took me like a long time to get my husband's attention to go, I need the keys, I need to get back to the car. And I'm standing there in light coloured pants and you could clearly see I had wet myself. And it was so embarrassing.
2: Did you just pretend maybe your waters had broken?
1: Yeah, exactly.
2: Because I would use that and be like, oh, yeah. I think my waters have broken slightly.
3: I was just so embarrassed. I'm standing there with the biggest, wettest crutch going, babe, I need the keys, babe, we need to go.
1: Like, okay, oh, and he's God, like, you're not ruining my seats.
2: Yeah, he's like, take a lucky bag.
3: Oh, like, Midley, that was his other biggest fear. Like, we had a brand new car at the time as well. So with my first, he was like, when I was like having contractions, he actually put a tarp in my car in case my waters broke. Like, we literally had a full-blown, like, 4-metre tarp on my seat, and I was just like, are you serious?
1: You can try a puppy pad.
4: Tammy, he's a problem solver.
2: Put a tarp down,
3: geez. I know.
1: Won't somebody think of the seats?
4: That can't be good for you mentally. You jump into a car, your husband's put a tarp down, you're like, what?
1: So I think what we take away from this, Seabass, is no light pants.
2: Yes.
1: Yes, and quick dry only.
2: I have been going to see a pelvic floor physio for this purpose, but it is, you prepare yourself for a sneeze these days.
4: Really? I didn't know that.
1: Yeah. And brace.
2: Yeah.
1: No surprise sneezes or you're in trouble. Thank you, Tammy. Amanda's in Mandra. Good morning, Amanda. Cautionary tales for Seabass here. What did you notice you couldn't do anymore in late pregnancy?
5: Okay, well, my biggest suggestion is take some barbecue tongs with you. They became my best friend. Basically, to pick up anything. It started in the shower trying to pick up soap and I just kept carrying them around everywhere because they were fantastic because you cannot bend down.
1: That's a good point. That's clever.
4: I thought
1: this was a kind of, you were talking about the birth process.
2: I know, like, deliver your own baby.
1: Yeah. No, she's talking about to pick things up. So, yeah, have you found bending down as an issue?
2: I use it as a good excuse not to clean the shower at the moment. I'm sorry, babe, I can't do that anymore because I can't bend down. Mm-hmm. But if I am by myself, that is a really handy tip, Amanda.
1: Because it's hard to pick up a puppy that way, though. Oh.
2: It's just anything that falls on the ground now, I'm like, it's dead to me.
1: Yeah,
4: Amanda, that is a great idea.
1: I'll get that in 2 months.
4: Well done, the tongs.
1: The barbecue tongs everywhere you go. Done. Great advice. Thank you, Amanda. Let's go to Abby and Lita. Hello. What happened in the late stages of pregnancy? What did you discover you couldn't do anymore?
6: I discovered that it's not wise at 8.5 months pregnant to try and remove your body hair by yourself.
1: Oh, okay, you're an optimist if you thought you could.
6: Well, I did. And after I went for my maternity bra fitting and realised that if I didn't do something about my body hair, my daughter was going to think her mother was Chewbacca.
4: Yes.
6: I decided that I would sort myself out. And I thought I was being really, really clever buying one of those Veet spray cans of hair removing cream.
1: Yes.
6: So, and we were living in the UK, so our toilet and our bathroom were all in the same place. And we thought we were really fancy because we'd bought an IKEA wooden bath mat.
4: Yeah.
6: As I began to spray my leg, I could feel my centre of balance going. I dropped the can and landed on all fours with one elbow up against the toilet.
1: Yes.
6: My elbow went on the can, dented the can. The can then just was spraying everywhere.
4: Yeah.
6: I gave myself, like, horrendous burns on my shoulder. And lost half my eyebrows. So I gave birth with no body hair, but looking like Nelly the rapper. So do not do it yourself. Get everything waxed before you give birth.
1: That is our cautionary tale for the ages. Yeah.
4: Abby, my wife would do that.
1: A job for the professionals. Yeah.
2: I'm in the theory that if I can't see it, it's not there. So, okay. And at the moment, I can't.
1: So you don't think you've got legs at the moment?
2: I mean, there's no toes, there's no nothing. And it's not like, I assume, if you are maybe fat and you can move and shift your belly to see things.
4: Yep.
2: It's hard. It's like rock hard. And so
1: you can't just push it aside.
2: I can't see what's going on down there. So if I can't see it,
1: not your problem.
2: Exactly, not my issue. Yeah.
1: The baby's not going to remember it on the way out. So it's fine.
4: Not at all.
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9: The crash in Canning Vale Royal Highway westbound after South Street, that's been cleared away, but traffic's still busy through there. There's a breakdown in Bull Creek, Quinata Freeway south at South Street in the left emergency lane. A broken down truck too in Atwell, Quinata Freeway south at Abelia Drive. That's in the left emergency lane and incident response are on site. Much further back, Mitchell Freeway south and underspeed at Warwick Road and Freeway northbound looking good. Royal Highway underspeed southbound at South Street, again northbound at Tonkin Highway and the Greatestown Highway bypass. And Tonkin Highway feeling at northbound at Welshpool Road East. 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

0: Matt and Sean with you. We're joined in the studio by Thomas. Now, we first met Tom just the other day when he played Ka Ching, scored $1,000. Well done, Tom.
1: Well done, Tom.
2: Thank you very much.
0: But while our digital content guy looked at you on the screen and went, hang on a second, he's on TikTok. And then we asked you, are you a TikTok star? And you reluctantly said, yes. And we did a deep dive on you. You try food on TikTok because you have a genuine food phobia. Now, let's talk about this. What does it mean to have a food phobia?
1: Well, just when I look at new foods that I haven't tried before or I'm unfamiliar with, I have a genuine anxiety in my heart to try those things. So I've just always avoided trying new foods and I've just stuck to the plain basic foods that I really enjoy.
3: But as a parent, you always are trying to force vegetables and stuff down your children. That's right, you do, because you're told, you know, they're only going to get scurvy and all this stuff.
0: Yes.
3: But how did your mum and dad go, and how did you go on the other side of things trying to get you to eat other foods?
1: Oh, mum and dad were great. They always tried so hard to force me to try new things. There were hours of battles where I was sitting at the table refusing to the point where it's like, I'm sleeping here, I'm not eating it, right?
0: Yeah.
1: And they were always tried to slowly introduce things, which I think is the best way. So,
0: yes.
1: Like, I'm very comfortable with toast. So, mum's like,
3: sorry.
0: Right, sorry.
3: You're not exactly setting a record
4: toast,
3: here.
4: Anything on the
1: plain
4: toast?
1: Plain toast, fantastic.
4: Just no
3: plain
4: butter?
3: Plain toast.
4: No
3: that's,
4: butter.
1: Oh, butter, a little bit of Vegemite's all right.
0: Okay,
1: you know,
0: all right.
1: That's okay.
0: Yep.
3: Peanut paste?
1: So I can't have peanuts and dairy. And that's why I think where this came from, right?
0: Yes.
1: Trying new things could potentially be dangerous
3: kill
1: for
3: you.
1: Me.
0: You so, could, so you can see how that would form.
1: That's where the anxiety comes from, right?
0: Yes.
1: But yeah, mum was always like, okay, we're going to put a tiny little bit of like mashed eggs on this and just have that, cover it with tomato sauce. So slowly and slowly I kind of built up a little bit that way to the point where now what I do eat is because of all the effort they put in, but it's still very limited and I want to get a lot better.
3: If the four of us go to an Italian restaurant, what are you ordering?
1: Chips on the menu. Yeah.
0: So eating out, chips is your safe food. Hot chips.
1: Hot chips, or sometimes in the Italian restaurants they offer bread, and I'm like, okay, get me that common loaf. That's delightful.
3: Garlic bread,
1: some chips.
3: Wow. Garlic bread.
1: Garlic bread is okay, yes, but that's only been a recent addition.
0: So, and your
3: that's a recent addition, garlic bread.
0: I did a deep dive going back on some of the things that you have tried, and they're foods that to us it's very natural to eat. You know, there's nothing, you're not trying anything wild and wacky. It is just basic sort of run-of-the-mill kind of stuff that to you is really challenging. And yet I noticed that you love to eat frozen peas.
1: Oh, I love frozen
0: so
1: peas.
0: So you eat them frozen, right?
1: Yeah, frozen, put them in a cup and you kind of just drink them and they go down so nice. Yeah.
0: So you're getting
1: crunch.
0: Some fibre and some vitamins. Yeah. That's good.
1: High in protein as well, peas.
0: Yes.
1: Superfood for
4: because
1: me.
4: It is about the texture, isn't it? It's about the texture of the food as well. What type of textures do you kind of makes you go, ugh, nah?
1: Anything slimy, I think, is quite bad. Anything that doesn't a crunch is good.
4: Mm.
1: That's what I usually refer to. Anything else is pretty bad.
3: Do you eat a steak?
1: So you'd hate this. I do eat steak, but it's got to be cooked all the way through.
0: Yes.
1: So it's like no red, and then I just cover it in tomato sauce.
0: Okay, right.
1: And then I can
0: so when you're doing that, you're thinking, I'm eating this because I need to eat something and need to get some protein rather than I'm enjoying this meal?
1: Yeah, I do not enjoy that meal.
0: Is there any meal that you actually do enjoy or you just kind of eat it because you know you have to eat something?
1: Plain pasta and Nutrilex, delightful. I really enjoy that.
4: Is there a shape of pasta or a brand of pasta that is particular to you, or are you just anything, I don't mind?
1: So you'll find this weird, but all pastas, to me, have different flavours.
0: Yeah.
1: So sometimes I'm feeling penne, the other day I might be feeling spaghetti. And like I go into the kitchen, I've got the different options. I'm like, ooh, what am I feeling like today?
0: and the Nutrilex seems like an abomination to me, but that's because of your dairy aversion. So allergy is a better word. So you can't have dairy because I would think maybe that with some butter and a bit of Parmesan might be all right, but you can't have either of those.
1: Can't
0: things.
1: Have either, so yeah, got to have Nutrilex. But I don't know any difference. So
3: Tom,
1: yeah,
3: do you have a partner?
1: I have a wife, yes.
4: Oh, how does she go with this?
1: So she knew what she was getting into.
3: So
1: she's normal with food.
4: She's normal.
1: And then she hates going out because she wants to share foods, try things, but she's got no one to share it with. So that's the only time.
3: How did you win her over? I mean, you're a good-looking dude, so that's fine.
1: Oh, thank you.
4: Sean,
1: thank
4: there's
1: you,
4: more
1: Sean.
4: Than just diet when it comes to
3: mate, if you're...
4: Someone.
3: Oh, come on.
0: It's
3: if you're
0: also
3: going
0: his
3: out with
0: beautiful
3: Reece,
0: face.
3: Yeah, you are a handsome cat.
4: I did break up with someone because they were vegan once. I
3: see?
2: Wow. Because you would have gone on dates to start with and you're just eating that. That would have been like, she would have gone home telling her friends.
4: And then like she tries to cook you a romantic dinner and you're like, no, I don't want to eat that.
0: Oh, yeah. Oh. So food's not a part of your relationship, really.
1: No, sadly, we cook our own meals each night. I do my own thing. She does her own thing. So,
4: do you ever cook anything special for her? Like, can you actually physically touch the other foods, or is it still like, you know how some people, the smell of lamb cooking just puts them off? Is it kind of like that for you?
1: Sometimes the smell does put me off, but I can cook for her, but I'm not a good cook because I don't taste my own food. No. So I don't know how it tastes. And then I give it to her and she's like, oh, that's
0: right. She's like, this would be great if it had a heap more cheese in it.
1: Yeah.
0: So, Tom, of the things that you've tried, what's some of the things that have truly grossed you out that you're like, I could never do that again?
1: Oh, I tried a boiled egg. I don't know what got into me because I don't like eggs in general, but that was like straight in the mouth, straight back out of the mouth.
0: You had the tiniest bit of it as well. It was extraordinary.
4: White and yolk, because I find yolk disgusting.
0: Yeah. If you're going to do it, you've got to do both.
4: Yeah, right. And because it is the texture of the yolk is like floury and gross.
2: Yeah, that was the main part of the egg.
1: And then fish for me as well is a terrible one. So I tried fish fingers, which I thought would be a real easy introduction to fish.
4: Yes, because it's a kid food, right?
1: And that was, I was over the sink for probably like 15 minutes after that.
0: Because of the fishy taste?
1: Yeah, the fishy taste. And I think mentally I've got it in me that fish is really bad. So I'm trying to work through
0: that. So you've tried hypnotherapy to help with this. How did that...
1: So yeah,
2: he started smoking.
1: Just recently, I've got into that, and I feel like that's been a really good step in the right direction. So there's still some anxiety around trying food, but
0: it's like dulled it down. Yeah. Essentially, turned down the volume of the anxiety. Mm.
4: How does it affect your energy? Because I obviously, from being an athlete, it's all about fueling and giving you energy. Do you feel like you have a lot of energy? I know this is probably all you've ever known, but like, is that a consideration as well?
1: It's hard to compare because obviously, this is all I've ever known. But I feel like I have quite a lot of energy, and I don't drink coffee or anything like that to get me through the day. So sometimes
0: you don't like the taste of coffee.
1: No, don't like the taste of coffee.
2: So eating healthy or the mindset of looking after yourself, it's got no relevance because you're just eating chips and you're living your life.
1: Yeah. Well, it's only chips when I go out. So day to day at home, I'm trying to have like baked beans on toast, trying to have pasta, high protein pasta. So that's kind of a little bit healthy, and the frozen peas is all right.
0: Yeah.
1: But yeah, I'm trying to get better. I know it's not good eating chips all the time. Nova.
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22: 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Still a breakdown in Bull Creek, Quinata Freeway southbound at South Street is in the left emergency lane. Further back, Mitchell Freeway southbound under speed, Hepburn Avenue to Warwick Road. But Freeway northbound looking pretty good. Little full Tonkin Highway northbound at Welshpool Road East. Anything else, call 9489 1777. Autobahn's massive two-day Bathurst Sailors here. 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Shower 2 today, heading for a top of 20, and right now it's 15 on Nova 937.
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25: Good morning, it's Mike Humphrey with you. Penny Wong says the ATO's decision to stop businesses from using credit cards for tax bills is out of the government's hands. The minister says the bank made the call on its own after the implementation of the card surcharges ban. Wong says it's all for the greater good.
26: Let's remember why the government put these reforms in place, though. It's because Australians were paying surcharges when they bought a cup of coffee. Those surcharges varied, they weren't consistent, and they certainly weren't transparent.
25: The verdict for the three men accused of killing Perth brothers Jake and Callum Robinson in Mexico is expected in the coming day. Prosecutors seeking life sentences after the pair and their American friend were killed in a robbery in 2024. Parents Deborah and Martin Robinson to give their closing statements to the court shortly. The Bachelor's behind bars, Sam Wood. He's been denied bail on domestic violence charges in Queensland. He's been transferred to a Brisbane jail after the alleged attack on his wife in Noosa. Wood's lawyers to lodge a further appeal for bail with the case to return to court in November. Overseas, and a little over a week since her botched execution, Krista Pike is up and walking in Tennessee. Her lawyers say the 50-year-old is still very groggy after receiving two lethal injections. And the Bridgerton franchise is expanding. A new spin-off following the romance of young Violet and her eventual husband, Viscount Edmund Bridgerton, has been announced. The news comes amidst production of Bridgerton Season 5 in London. Nova Sport is up next.
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25: A major boost for the Aussies with South African quick Kagiso Rabada ruled out of the first test in Durban tonight. In the AFL, North Melbourne have come out swinging in a bid to sign Swans Nick Blakey. An $11 million deal reportedly on the table. The 26-year-old also taking meetings with Geelong and the Gold Coast. And contract rumours continue to surround Rabbitohs superstar Latrell Mitchell. The 29-year-old set to explore the open market when the free agency period opens on November 1. Mitchell says for now he's focused on Australia's World Cup campaign. And now you're up to date on Nova.
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0: and Sean with you. Oh my God, school holidays are nearly done. Parents, the finish line is in sight. Stay strong.
1: We are talking about the big issues in life. Like when you're in the toilet, do you like to have a chat with somebody in the next cubicle? And I mean, this is tough of a girl.

0: It's Nat and Sean with you. 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Parents, the finish line is in sight. Stay strong.
1: We are talking about the big issues in life. Like when you're in the toilet, do you like

0: in a workplace so much.
1: No.
0: Like a workplace, you know, big corporate office like you work in now. It's weird to still
2: get your work pants on. That's not happening.
0: Yeah, good morning to Caitlin's workmates.
3: Thank you. Yes. Hey, if you're listening.
0: All right. Melissa's in Hammersley. Good morning, Melissa.
4: Good morning.
0: Do you have a toilet chat policy?
4: Yes. It's a hard no, but I'm a teacher and so you don't really get to go to the toilet very often anyway.
0: Yes.
4: And I had a colleague who wanted to provide me with some really strong feedback and I was like going to the bathroom. They followed me in to keep telling me their feedback. I was like, look, I'm really sorry. This is my time.
2: Yes.
4: And so then I went to the bathroom, washed my hands, walked out the door. They were standing at the door and then continued the feedback.
0: Oh. Wow. And was the feedback just telling you what a great job you were doing?
4: Sadly, no.
0: No. But, somehow I thought that might have been the case.
2: Oh, Melissa. Leave me alone.
0: That's rough. Yeah. Like, let me go to the toilet in peace for the love of God. Oh, that's outrageous. Yeah, thank you.
2: Yeah, we're not about that.
0: No, we don't agree. We're a team, Melissa, on that one. Laura's in Bennett Springs. Hello.
5: Morning, guys. How are you going?
2: Good, Laura.
0: What are your thoughts on this?
5: Oh, I think I'm a little bit different. I actually did a staff member's 3-monthly review from the toilet.
0: Did you, a teacher?
5: I was on a roll. We had a great conversation going, and I was like, look, take a pee. Just come follow me.
0: No, you couldn't have said, hold that thought.
5: Doing a really good job. I just really wanted to tell her, but unfortunately I had to pee at the same time. So.
3: And you couldn't just
2: That's
3: put a
2: so
3: pause?
2: Funny, Laura.
0: So you made her follow you to the toilet so that you could continue the feedback and look, regardless of whether she needed to go.
5: Yeah, look, I'm a nurse. We're a little bit more.
0: Sure.
2: Yeah, you've said it all.
5: We're a little bit more chill about the
0: bodily
5: toilet
0: functions.
5: Etiquette. This is one of those things.
2: Oh, I get it. You've seen it all. You've done it all.
3: That is
5: the conversation from the tea room. Definitely shouldn't be while we're eating, but, you know.
0: Yes, make Sean blush. Laura, okay, that is next.
2: No, I see that, Laura.
3: That's a HR disaster waiting to happen.
0: I know, right? But maybe it's workplace appropriate, like a hospital, you know, bodily functions, it happens. At your workplace, probably not.
3: If someone said, can you follow me to the toilet at work?
0: So I can continue your performance review.
2: Not again.
3: I'll wait here. I'll go make you a coffee.
2: Not again.
0: That's how Sean got promoted.
2: You're not wrong.
0: Just joking. We're still in the same jobs. Zoe's in Ellenbrook. Hello.
6: Hello.
2: Zoe, what's your thoughts on this?
6: No go talking in the toilet.
0: Yes, thank you.
6: Yeah. I got married last month. Just before the ceremony, I needed to go for a nervous toilet. And my celebrant thought she'd come and join me and have a conversation while we were both going.
0: No.
2: Did she think you were backing out or something?
6: No, she wanted to talk about the weather. I think she might have been trying to calm my nerves, but it's just a bit of quiet time could have been
0: amazing.
6: There.
0: Zoe. Sean, yeah. I think what you meant to say was, did you think he had cold feet? Is that what you're trying to say?
2: Yeah.
0: Not bad
2: one out.
0: Choice of words under the circumstances. No. Oh, no, you don't want to hear from your celebrant in those situations.
2: No.
0: Oh.
3: There are toilets that I would deliberately go to at work now that are separate from one another, like an actual room, a room. And I will wait until
0: those are free now
3: because that is a private space where I can at least think.
0: And cry, whatever needs to happen. Seabass, on the same vein, you and Reese have gone away for the weekend and the bathroom in the hotel is open to the room.
3: Oh, nah.
0: How do you feel about that? In the middle of the night?
3: Oh, yeah.
0: In your Jimmy Jam?
3: Apart from now, I wouldn't get up in the middle of the night, but I would say, please go downstairs. Yeah, it's like sharing a bathroom on tour when you're rooming with someone. I'd be like, I'm just going to leave 5 minutes later so you can have some quiet.
0: Sean?
2: That is a tough one, isn't it?
0: No, Sean, do you have a door on your ensuite?
2: Yes.
0: Yeah, right.
2: Okay. Yeah, it never used to in the original design.
0: Okay.
2: We're like, oh, no, this needs a frosted glass for sure.
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8: 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Nova 937.
9: The breakdown in Bull Creek, Kwinana Freeway South and at South Street, that has been cleared away. And much further back, Mitchell Freeway South and underspeed, Hepburn Avenue through to Warwick Road. Kwinana Freeway northbound, a pretty good run. Tonkin Highway is slowed northbound at Welshpool Road East. Roe Highway is underspeed in both directions of the Grattison Highway bypass.

0: and again at Tonkin Highway as well. And a heads up, tonight there will be roadworks and Cedric Street will be closed westbound between Stevenson Avenue and Ellen Stirling Boulevard. From 9pm tonight through to 5am tomorrow morning, detours will be in place. Anything else, call 1489 1777. 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

0: everyone. Nat and Sean with you. The one, the only, Tony Martin.
1: Tony!
2: Hello.
3: Can you hear me over there?
0: Well, I know that you are a low-tech kind of guy. You don't believe in mobile phones. So are you talking to us from a landline this morning, Tony?
3: How clear is it, though?
2: Yeah, good point. Yeah, it is very
1: clear.
2: What
1: kind of handheld mobile phone is it? Because we all remember the ones on the wall, or then some people got the ones that you could
2: The hamburger?
3: I'm just disappointed that it's not one with a long cord that stretches to the bait so that, you know, I have to go into another room to talk to my girlfriend so that mum doesn't hear what I'm saying.
1: How did you do that on the farm?
0: No, we didn't have that option on the farm.
1: Oh.
0: The phone was in a completely separate room that was like you could close all the doors.
1: Oh, that was good.
0: Yeah. It wasn't in the main living area.
2: Morse code, weren't you?
1: Yeah.
0: Hey, Tony, there is something I want to talk to you about because...
3: Yes.
0: I heard a rumour that one of your goals in life is to walk every street in Melbourne. How's that going?
3: That's right. It's myself and my wife, and we are into 18 years. This is our 18th year of doing it, 6 days a week. And we have done one-third of every single street in Melbourne. And obviously we're not going to make it because, you know, I'll have to be completing it on a mobility scooter and I think that's cheating.
0: No, that would still count. Is Melbourne expanding at a rate faster than you can walk it? Is that part of the problem?
3: We can't keep up with it.
0: Yeah.
3: And the foolish decision we've made is to walk both sides of every street, which is just double the amount of time.
1: Well,
3: the problem is everyone knows about this because we were on the news about 6 years ago. They did a story on it. And we've now had two occasions where we're walking down a no-exit street. So we come walking back up and there's people out in their front lawn. And I go, everything all right? And they go, just making sure you went all the way to the end. People are checking that we're not cheating.
1: Oh,
2: wow.
1: Tony, whose idea was this to begin with?
3: This was just like, we were just walking every day for exercise and we just got so bored with our local neighbourhood. We went, let's go to Toorak.
0: Yes.
3: Do people know what Toorak is?
2: It's
0: fancy. We're all in mansions.
1: Yes.
3: Just crazy mansions. The sort of place where Cole Sanderlands would live if he lived in Melbourne.
1: If his radio show was successful
0: in
1: Melbourne.
0: If he would ever live in Melbourne.
3: Exactly. No, he's not popular here. And so we just walked, you know, we just wanted to perv at all those houses. So we just walked both sides of every street, and that took us 3 months. And then we got to the end of that, and we went, what now? And we went, okay, we'll just do every street in Melbourne. And that was in 2009.
2: Wow.
3: And we've just never stopped.
0: Yeah. See, you would think, naturally, you would think this is a pandemic activity, that's what spurred it. But no, predated the pandemic.
2: You're like Karen from Brighton.
3: Well, exactly. She was so full of it because she's going, I've walked every street in Brighton.
1: That's right.
3: We're going, 8, 10 months, we know.
1: You liar, Karen.
3: She could have done it.
1: I wonder what you did. None of us can stick to anything.
0: Yeah, that's true. The fact that you've managed to keep going for 18 years is miraculous.
2: That's impressive.
0: So you must
3: the problem is people know we're doing it,
0: yes.
3: So they won't let us stop. So people will just come up to me in the street and go, mate, have you got to Dingley yet? We're going to put drinks out for you when we get there.
0: So, I mean, presumably you have to, like, drive to far-flung suburbs and then park your car.
3: My wife is getting up at 5 in the morning to start work so that we can take 3 hours off in the middle of the day because it's an hour to get to where we're up to and then walking for an hour and then an hour back. But we do hear so many podcasts in the car. That's the great thing.
0: Oh,
3: so many conspiracy theories.
2: Oh, good.
0: Yes.
2: Hey, Tony, you're getting back on, you're getting on stage doing some stand-up. I got back up on the weekend and it's really got its humbling. I did Spleen, which I'm sure you know, on a Saturday night where you stand waiting to go on in a kitchen above a deep fryer. Have you had some, what are those humbling, not so glamorous stand-up experiences that you've had?
3: Well, I just, you know, when people talk to me about stand-up, I always say no one who does stand-up can ever get too up themselves.
2: No,
3: because
2: exactly,
3: you are
2: right?
3: Always, you are one gig away from absolute disaster at any time. I'm playing Fremantle over there soon, and it's the first time I've played Fremantle since 1994.
0: What happened that stopped you from going back again?
3: You know what I remember about playing Fremantle is I did a joke about the first, this is how long ago it was, I did a joke about the first Crowded House album. Do you remember? Right. And you, do you remember who this guy is, Maynard, who used to be on Triple J?
0: Oh, okay.
2: Yeah, I know.
0: Vaguely, yes.
3: And he was in the audience and he then interviewed Neil Finn. And it was a completely harmless joke about the town of Te Awamutu. The opening line of the first Crowded House song on the first album, Mean to Me, is she came all the way from Te Awamutu. No, she came all the way from America.
1: Yep.
3: Blah, blah. The sound of Te Awamutu had a truly sacred ring.
1: That's right.
3: I used to live up the road from Te Awamutu in New Zealand. I mean, I don't remember any truly sacred ring. I remember a truly enormous furniture warehouse. That was all I said.
1: Yeah.
3: And Maynard told was in the audience and he told Neil Finn that I'd been slagging him off.
0: Oh,
3: and Neil Finn would not come on our radio show for like 10 years.
0: Wow.
3: Because of that. So I have this horrible kind of flashback memory to Fremantle. Who am I going to slag off this time?
1: Well,
0: well, the good news for you, Tony, is that on the undercard of that Fremantle gig will be me.
2: And she slags everyone off, Tony.
3: Great. Is it? Where are we playing?
0: upstairs at the Federal Hotel, which is known as a Fremantle Comedy Factory. So, yes, the Fed.
3: No, I remember it being great. Although I think we were in somewhere called the Fly By Night Club. Is that
0: still yeah, it is. It's called now called else. Frio Social.
1: Frio
0: but,
1: Social.
0: Yes, it's still standing.
3: Yeah, I think we were there. I think the we were sharing the stage, I think the night before, was Wah Wah Knee. That's how old I am.
0: Wow.
1: That is great. Well, Tony, we do know on the Saturday you are doing a double. So on the Friday at Seasonal Brewing Co., so everyone can check that out.
0: That's June 12th. That's a great spot in Maylands, yep.
1: But on the Saturday, I'm wondering, and you guys have all been through this, doing a double, right? If you have a good show...
0: The first one.
1: Yeah, do you likely go, oh, that's good, you know?
0: Yeah, I'll rest on your laurels.
1: I'll rest on
0: your
1: laurels.
0: I'll take the rest of the
1: night
0: off.
1: Yeah, got to take it off.
3: It can still go horribly wrong in the second one. I did a show where I did two in one night, and the first one went great.
1: Hmm?
3: And the second one was, Joel, would you know this venue in Melbourne, the Exford?
2: Oh, do I? What? Absolutely, I know the Exford. It's famous for its interesting audiences.
3: It was disastrous, and I just remember something was going on in the audience, and what had happened was an enormous bikey was there with his girlfriend, and his girlfriend had passed out from drinking. So he just picked her up and threw her over his shoulder like a sack of potatoes and started carrying her out of the venue. And I couldn't see any of this because the lights were in my face. But I knew something was going on, so I put my hand over my eyes. And at that exact moment, his girlfriend, who was sort of over his shoulder, suddenly just spewed down his back and just a waterfall of spew just went over the bikey logo on the back of the jacket.
1: Yeah.
3: And I remember thinking, I bet that's in breach of club rules.
1: Oh. You couldn't see the 1% on his jacket.
0: Oh, God.
3: Man. It's hard to explain. There's a lot of explanations required in my show.
1: That's good on you, Tony.
0: Tony,
2: love
0: Martin.
2: You, Tony.
0: What a legend.
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8: Priscilla, Queen of the Desert, has had to extend its season due to popular demand. Opens Regal Theatre October 17. Last shows and tickets at Ticketek. Freeway southbound under speed at Burns Beach Road, then Hepburn Avenue to Warwick Road. Kwinana Freeway northbound, so Leach Highway through to Cranford Avenue. Tonkin Highway filling at northbound at Welshpool Road East. Roe Highway under speed northbound at Tonkin Highway. A few cars in Wattle Grove, Welshpool Road East westbound at Hale Road. 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
9: Good morning, it's Mike Humphrey with you. The federal government is being urged to clarify its position on the ATO's decision to stop businesses using credit cards for tax bills. Small businesses want it reversed, as some in the government offer conflicting views on the move. Labor Minister Penny Wong wants the bank to work with the businesses that might have a problem with cash flow.
10: They are obviously independent statutory authority, but we would encourage the continued engagement with small business on this.
9: Fitness influencer Sam Wood's been transferred to a jail in Brisbane after being denied bail on domestic violence charges. Harrowing details of an alleged attack on his wife aired in court yesterday. The former Bachelor star in tears as the judge knocked back his bid for freedom. The case will return to court in November. Australia's gambling lobby is hitting back at proposed laws in the Northern Territory. The changes would affect punters nationwide, with over 50 online bookies basing their operations in the Top End. The NT government wants to mandate deposit limits and implement a ban on gambling inducements. Loads of counterfeit cash is making its way into tills across the country. Businesses are urged to stay vigilant, with a new series of notes printed on plastic feeling very similar to the real McCoy. Overseas, Andrew Mountbatten's won a legal battle against police in the United Kingdom. They've had to admit February's raid at his home on Sandringham Estate was unlawful, and it seems that the Bears' Jeremy Allen White has a new flame. The Social Reckoning star seen strolling the streets of New York being very handsy with model Lulu Tenney. Nova Sport is up next.
5: 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Drop everything. It's Domino's.
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